0: Not on my watch, our military service members say, as they volunteer to serve. Not on my watch, they say, as they leave their families behind to keep the rest of ours safe. As they move out, stand firm, and take fire. 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Not on our watch. 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
1: We're not moving, Josh. 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
0: Come on, Mom. 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
5: Welcome back to the Lars Larson Show. Joe, it's a pleasure to be with you. I'm glad to get to your phone calls and your emails at 866-HEY-LARS. 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When I was a kid, I didn't like salads very much at all. As an adult, I like them now. Except now we understand your salad may look healthy, but it could be carrying a microscopic parasite that includes some really unpleasant side effects. So I thought I'd talk about that with Rain Guest, who is the founder of AeroClean. Rain, welcome back to the program. How are you?
6: I'm doing good. Yeah, you're right. You can't see it, but you're going to know it when it hits you.
5: Oh, boy, that's what I understand, and I've been avoiding it like the plague, and it kills me because I actually like salads now. When I was a kid, I avoided them like the plague, but I guess you, even if you're avoiding salads, there may be some of that lettuce on your cheeseburger that could actually give you that explosive diarrhea. So how do we make sure that all this stuff is clean, and why has this become such a big problem recently?
6: Well, it's not that it's become such a big problem recently. Actually, there's only been about, 3,000 cases reported of it. So to put that in perspective, every year we get about 20 million cases of norovirus.
5: So,
6: we're just hearing about it now because it's actually very rare. So when we do have a little outbreak like this, it becomes the big news because everybody probably has salad in your refrigerator and you're going to take a look at it and it's going to give you pause. So, but to answer your earlier question and how do we get rid of it?
5: Yeah.
6: I'm going to ask you a question.
5: Okay.
6: Where do you think this little parasite comes from?
5: I think it comes, it's what the doctors describe as the fecal oral route, which means it's because somebody went to the toilet and didn't wash their hands, and then they went out and handled produce, and then the parasite did not get washed off the produce. Have I come even close?
6: Yeah, absolutely. It is a sanitation issue, but it can actually start at the farm. You know, some of the irrigation water that we use, not intentionally, but it does end up having sewer water in it sometimes.

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2: Latest reports on the U.S. economy were mixed. One finds shoppers spent less than economists expected.
3: U.S. consumers purchased $768 billion worth of stuff last month, slightly more than the previous month and more than 6.5% above the level of June 2025. Amazon's Prime Day helped to push up retail sales, but bars and restaurants don't appear to have benefited much from World Cup. Government analysts say receipts from those establishments barely budged last month.
2: ABC's Jim Ryan. Another report shows fewer workers applied for unemployment last week. Lawmakers in Washington, D.C. have passed a bill that would allow foster teens to select their own legal families. It's expected to take effect in September. Meta is rolling out a new safety feature that will notify a parent if a teen's conversation with the company's AI program suggests they may be considering self-harm.
4: Meta says it built a dedicated AI system to identify these types of high-risk conversations, working with experts and parents to determine which types of conversations should warrant an alert. And as an additional safeguard, any chat flagged by AI will be reviewed by a human before an alert is sent. And they say if the teen's intent is ambiguous, they will err on the side of caution.
2: ABC Chief Business Correspondent Rebecca Jarvis. In Washington State, a Kitsap County Sheriff's Office, they came to the rescue of a woman who got trapped inside of a Tesla operating in pet safe mode when an automatic safety device failed. Dave Packer, ABC News.
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6: And good evening, your KICD Live Doppler forecast. Mostly clear this evening, lows of 69, south wind around 5 miles per hour. For tomorrow, sunny skies, highs are 94, south-southwesterly winds at 5 to 10 miles per hour. Tomorrow night, mostly clear, lows of 71, south-southwesterly winds at 5 to 10, turning west-northwest overnight. Saturday, sunny, highs near 90. Saturday night, mostly clear, lows of 64. Sunday, mostly sunny, highs of 91. And for Sunday night, finally a chance of showers at 40%, mainly overnight after 1 a.m. For more on your weather, log online to northwestiowanow.com or download our free-to-use mobile app.
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I'm John Batsu with Anatole Levin, an Englishman who can help me understand the politics of the moment. There will be a new prime minister, perhaps in hours. At the same time, there was the appalling tragedy of the murder of a former member of the Conservative Party, now associated with the Reform Party, Mrs. Whittacombe. And the solution was in train until counterterrorism showed up. That story.

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1: 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We asked Cassie Taylor from TikTok.
2: People are feeling a lot right now. 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So that's takeaway one. 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So as a creator, how are you bringing the community into your creative process? And then the third, consumption behaviors are really changing. So people are moving away from kind of this idea of impulsive buying. And so building that trust longer term versus kind of that impulse buying.
1: More on TikTok trends are at TikTok.com. That's TikTok.com.
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0: I'm John Betts with my good friend Simon Constable. He's in the south of France. He writes for the Wall Street Journal and Barron's and other distinguished publications. He has a new quiz up at the Wall Street Journal about longevity. Simon, introduce your quiz before you humiliate me and everybody else.
1: Okay, it's a quiz that's going to be hard because they're always hard, these ones, because I'm given topics and told to write about it, and I do my best. So we all know that life is finite, but some people live far longer than others, and it isn't always clear why longevity varies from person to person. Some point to genetics, others to wealth, and still others to where people live. I think they're all important. How much do you know? Well, I knew nothing. So if you get one question right, you've done better than me. So let's go with the first question. What is the average life expectancy at birth for the total U.S. population?
0: All right, there are five choices. 75 years, 77 years, 79 years, 81 years, 84 years. Drum roll. I got it wrong. How'd you do, Simon?
1: Well, I wrote this, so it's C, 79 years, which is it's up from 78.4 in 2023, and this is the 79 is for data from 2024. It takes a long time to get the data all collated and collected and all that sort of stuff. So, yes, 79 years, that's the average life expectancy for Americans, and I think that's a good long time. Question number two. Which U.S. state has the highest average life expectancy?
0: Drum roll.
1: Well, let's give you the choices that people might wonder. Hawaii, Massachusetts, Colorado, California, New Jersey. I'll let you guess.
0: I got it wrong. I know. I did this already. I got it wrong. What did I do wrong? Simon, this is not a fair... Hawaii is not a member of the United States. It's in the Pacific Ocean.
1: And it has a little Union Jack on its flag. It's Hawaii. It's Hawaii, and I guess a lot of people could see that. It's a nice island or a nice few islands, and that's good. And people are very happy living there. Maybe it's because they're very happy that they're living longer. Let's go for a third one then.
0: All right.
1: Which state has the lowest life expectancy? Was it Indiana, Arkansas, Ohio, West Virginia, or Mississippi?
0: I got this one wrong, too, even though I was just guessing, and I figured I'll keep guessing. I'll get one right. All right, drum roll.
1: Drum roll. It's West Virginia, and West Virginia has a life expectancy of 72.2 years, according to the CDC.
0: Does this mean if you get on a plane in West Virginia and go to Hawaii, you'll live longer?
1: Basically, yes. I think that is what the conclusion must be. With that, and you know, life can be hard when you've got a coal mining business in the whole of West Virginia. That's a tough business. I grew up in a coal mining area too, and you know, it's hard work.
0: I mentioned Simon's pitch for Hawaii. My testimony is, I once spent 2 weeks in Hawaii on the beach in Waikiki and roaming around. The only thing I can say is, I think I'm still there. Every day is the same. It's a dream. It never ends. And it can be a little boring, but it is perfect. So I see why they live longer. All right. The fourth question. This one's ridiculous, Simon. Go ahead.
1: Okay. So which of these three countries, and the countries are listed in threesomes, which of these countries have the highest longevity in the world according to United Nations data?
0: Go ahead.
1: A, which is Moldavia, Turkestan, Guyana, number two, which is the B question, South Korea, Canada, Italy. C is Faroe Islands, Singapore, Australia. D is Monaco, San Marino, and Hong Kong. And then E is Switzerland, Norway, and Estonia. Well, I wouldn't have got this.
0: Neither would Anthropic. Claude is raising his hand right now saying, hey, what? What is this? You've totally confused AI. All right.
1: Drum roll.
0: Yes, go ahead.
1: Drum roll, it's D, Monaco, San Marino, and Hong Kong.
0: We've left six questions for subsequent conversations with Simon Constable in the south of France. My goodness, Simon. What a quiz you've come up with now. Simon is in better temperatures than I left him the last time. I'm John Batchelor.
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3: 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We asked Cassie Taylor from TikTok.
4: 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So as a creator, how are you bringing the community into your creative process? And then the third, consumption behaviors are really changing. So people are moving away from kind of this idea of impulsive buying. And so building that trust longer term versus kind of that impulse buying.
3: More on TikTok trends are at TikTok.com. That's TikTok.com.
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0: Doug, you're thinking about how the U.S. and our allies will see the circumlunar mission and the possibility of a moon landing before us. Is there a measure of envy? Is there a measure of disgust or disregard?
1: I think it'd be a massive political black eye for the United States. Mm-hmm. If China gets there first. The U.S. got to the moon in the 1969 to 72. It's been trying to get back to the moon for decades, and the programs get delayed, and they cost too much. And here China outstrips us and gets there first would be a massive blow to American prestige and a massive benefit to China in that regard. It's a political thing. It's also who controls the area that they're landing. Now, the South Pole, both countries are aiming for the South Pole because we believe there's water ice, frozen ice under the surface that can be used for fuel, oxygen, those types of things. And whoever gets there first will be able to control that certain areas that they land on and claim that and be able to mine it.
0: Let's beat the Chinese. Rick, what is the NASA plan for return to the moon? I read everywhere about SpaceX. I read everywhere about Blue Origin. What does the initial station base look like that we're going to build this time? Not just footprints. What are we building?
2: Initially, we're sending one of two human landing systems, the Starship-based HLS or the Blue Origin Blue Moon Mark II HLS. And they can transport to the surface of the moon far more cargo than was ever envisioned during the Apollo era. So if these two systems work, then the American goal is to populate at least four moon base locations, build up semi-permanent habitats, and equip those habitats with power, nuclear power, rovers, communication systems, a lunar satellite constellation, and then we go from there. We use that infrastructure to establish our presence, the areas that we control, and build up either commercial enterprises on the moon or do what we have to do to prepare for Mars.
0: Doug, what do the Chinese want to put on the surface of the moon? Not more than footprint.
1: Well, it'll be an international lunar station, and they'll run that with Russia. Russia is a partner in that, and they're also recruiting other countries to do that. And I think it'll be similar to NASA's model to do research and also to extract the resources on the surface.
0: More than one of them? NASA said four is its ambition. Does China have a number?
1: I've not heard a number. Maybe Rick knows.
2: Yeah, John, what we know so far from an article written in part by the chief designer of their lunar program, Wu Weiren, is that initially China will just be sending periodic manned missions that will be tending a much larger unmanned system of systems presence in one, maybe more locations, most likely, probably more locations. But that then will transition to a more permanent manned presence by 2045, by which time the Chinese expect to have some kind of space shuttle, probably between a low Earth orbit space station and a kind of gateway space station, either at the L1 Lagrangian point between the Earth and the moon, or in some kind of lunar orbit, but that with a reusable lunar lander, as opposed to their single-use lunar lander that they're going to start with.
0: Final detail about the Chinese program, to your understanding, Doug, this involves the Russians. They have their own team of countries that have signed up, sort of like a Chinese Artemis. Are they planning on taking other nationals to the moon? Is this a publicity stunt or a scientific mission or both?
1: Well, a scientific mission and national expansion out into space. It's kind of all of those things. I'm sure the Russians will have seats on these missions. The U.S. Has partners in Europe, Japan, Canada. Canadians flown to around the moon a few months ago. Europeans and Japanese, you can expect that to make them to fly as well on the Artemis program. So it'll be similar in that regard. And getting back to what Rick was saying, the U.S. Base is going to take a while to build up. They're talking about around 2033 to begin to have kind of a permanent presence. So the U.S. approach would be, you know, it would be extended missions leading to eventually a permanent presence in the early to mid-2030s.
0: 10 years from now. Okay. David, you have a quick question. I have a couple of minutes.
3: So much of this program for the United States will take place in the next administration. So do you see that continuation as vulnerable? And if we don't make it back to the moon first, is it more vulnerable? Or is going back to the moon and this program sufficiently vital and worthy that whatever the administration is, they will continue it and at the same pace?
0: Doug, you take that.
1: It's difficult to say. I think if the Chinese are there, we're going to want to be there. So I think there'll be a fair amount of support for continuing the program. It's a matter of how efficiently we can do that and whether or not the funding continues. And we'll see what happens with that. I think the 2028 deadline is driven as much by fear of China as it is by the fact that President Trump is supposed to leave in January 2029. So he wants to see a landing before he leaves office.
0: Doug Messier for Substack, Rick Fisher for the International Assessment and Strategy Center, David Livingston, Dr. Space of the Space Show. This is Moonrace Part 2. Hotel Mars, Episode N. I'm John Batchelor.
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0: I'm John Betts with my colleagues, and we are entertaining a second lunar race, a moon race, one that I lived through and David Livingston lived through, we all lived through in the 1960s. It was exciting. The U.S. won. We forgot about it. Well, it's on again. And we welcome Rick Fisher and Doug Messier to imagine it for us. Rick, I wanted to come to you with a logical question. Do you see China and the U.S. working together as U.S. and the Soviets worked together in the 1970s?
1: John, that is certainly a hoped-for outcome by many in the space commentariat. But whether it will indeed happen beyond, let's say, very simple and preliminary cooperation, like protocols for rescue operations and the such, is difficult to see, because the Chinese have ambitions well beyond mere scientific and commercial. The Chinese view the moon, Mars, and indeed the whole solar system as a ground for competition to prove the superiority of their ideology, and indeed to establish its superiority to enforce the hegemony that it seeks on Earth. So when both China and the United States go to the moon, they will be going as very nervous rivals, and will be, you know, behavior on the moon will very much be determined by their behavior on Earth. China going to war over Taiwan or attacking Japan or some such could very easily escalate into unfortunate outcomes on the moon.
0: Doug, does China see the moon as a stepping stone for Mars and beyond, or does it see it as a permanent base for itself?
2: Probably both. I mean, there's going to be a base, lunar research station, and, you know, the U.S. is aiming for Mars, and I believe China will. I haven't heard much about their Mars program, other than they're sending automated probes.

0: and decompression midair. Greece said it will take part in the investigation. The FBI is investigating shots fired at a federal building in Phoenix.
1: The FBI says somebody fired shots at an enforcement and removal operations building in Phoenix. Enforcement and removal operations are part of ICE handling deporting those ordered out of the U.S. The FBI says several rounds hit the exterior of the building on Tuesday. Nobody was injured. The FBI is asking for the public's help to learn more about what unfolded and who fired the shots. Alex Stone, EBC News.
0: ESPN says the NBA is investigating the circumstances surrounding the Milwaukee Bucks signing of Gary Trent Jr. for possible circumvention of the salary cap. Dave Packer, ABC News.
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3: And good evening, your KICD Live Doppler forecast. Mostly clear this evening, lows of 69, south wind around 5 miles per hour. For tomorrow, sunny skies, highs are 94, south-southwesterly winds at 5 to 10 miles per hour. Tomorrow night, mostly clear, lows of 71, south-southwesterly winds at 5 to 10, turning west-northwest overnight. Saturday, sunny, highs near 90. Saturday night, mostly clear, lows of 64. Sunday, mostly sunny, highs of 91. And for Sunday night, finally a chance of showers at 40%, mainly overnight after 1 a.m. For more on your weather, log online to northwestiowanow.com or download our free-to-use mobile app.
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I'm John Batchelor with Professor Alan McHale. His new book, Newcomers, is the story of a young couple. They're married now because they know that that is a preferential way to get out of Amsterdam and in the New World. It took them a while to get there, but they're in New Amsterdam itself, part of New Netherlands. We call it New York today. It's much smaller than you can possibly imagine. At its height, I think it was 6,000 to 7,000 people settled in all of New Netherlands. This is they call it the North River. We call it the Hudson today. We next come across a document because the professor's built his story around the written record.

0: neighbors, you know, not paying debts, et cetera, et cetera. We can't deal with these people in our midst. They're causing all kinds of trouble. The best thing is separation. It's just to get rid of them, to banish them, to, you know, what was then very, very far away. And for some, maybe is still very, very far away, to the southwest corner of Long Island, the area that was then known and still known as Gravesend.
1: At the same time, we need to set the scene. This isn't the Dutch sitting there, you know, welcoming people from Amsterdam and setting them up in farms. This is dominantly indigenous people, Native Americans. There's several tribes are in the area. The Mohicans are an aggregation of many tribes. So you're living in a landscape that is heavily peopled and hasn't been given permission to grab land and farm it. In fact, there's a profound difference between how European society sees property and how the Native Americans see property. Please help us understand that, Professor.
0: Right. So we're talking about Lenape, Canarsie, Hackensack, Massapequa, many other Native nations in the area. And you're absolutely right that we have to keep in mind that all of North America, including New Amsterdam and New Netherland, was the vast domain of America's indigenous inhabitants. So, yes, New Netherland maybe peaked around 7,000, 8,000 people. That is from New York Harbor all the way up the Hudson to Albany. The Lenape alone around New York Harbor are probably 20,000 to 30,000, right? Never mind the millions of indigenous people who live across North America. So we always have to keep that in mind, that New Amsterdam was a fledgling colony. It really could not survive were it not for its relationships with native peoples in terms of what to eat, where to live, what structures, the movement of water, etc. But on the differing notions of property, the Dutch had a very firm understanding of property rights in a way that is very familiar to us in the United States, right? That one could purchase a plot of land in return for exchanging money or some other commodity, and then that person had full right to that land to do what they wanted to with, to prevent other people from using that land, to sell it, to rent it, to grow whatever they wanted on it, to build whatever they wanted on it, to prevent others from using that land. Native peoples did not have that notion of property, right? We could debate, and scholars have, ideas of property amongst indigenous peoples around New York Harbor. The main idea is one of use rights. So the idea that no single person or family could own a land at the exclusion of somebody else, but that everyone had temporary rights to use land, to grow things on it, to live on it, to move on it. That those were rights that had to be upheld. So obviously those ideas clash in, we could say all of North America, but around New York Harbor in this period. The Dutch only understand native peoples through the lens of property rights that they understand. So they actually attempt to purchase land from native peoples. In their minds, they are upholding the rights of native peoples, not preventing their rights to this land, but they are recognizing the fact that this is your land and we will give you money so that there is a fair exchange, so that now the land will be ours. Of course, native peoples don't understand this in the way that the Dutch do, and actually see those initial kind of transactions as means of creating community between Dutch and native peoples, rather than excluding them from using those lands. And so this will cause all kinds of problems that lead to violence around New York Harbor.
1: The Native Americans are watching the Dutch as they peopled Manhattan Island. However, Anthony and Gritcha are condemned, exiled, and you can be exiled for almost any slight. There's an example the professor gives of a man being exiled from a community upriver because he rode his horse past the director's house early in the morning and woke the professor up. So he was banished. Sometimes it was for a year, could be 50 years, which was a life sentence. Anthony, the Turk, and Gritcha, the H-O-R-E, are banished to what looks like the end of the world. It's way down New York Harbor near Gravesend. It is Gravesend today. and they're given land that nobody cares about, but they bring with them the fruit trees. And I like them for that, Professor. They have ideas about how they're going to prosper in the world. Did they believe that there would be trade between their farm and Manhattan, even though they'd been banished?
0: Absolutely. This banishment is not a complete severing of their relationships to New Amsterdam and the fort at the base of Manhattan. They go back often. They register property. Eventually, Guiccio will start going back to serve as a witness at baptisms. And later during Keefe's war, those relationships actually strengthen.
1: They need workers, however, where they are. And when we come back, you have to understand the Dutch are given a special place in the fairy tale of the founding of New York. You know, that was then, and then the English came, and everything went to rack and ruin. The Dutch had their secrets as well. And when we come back, what is a half-slave, half-free person? The book is Newcomers. Alan McHale is the author. I'm John Batchelor.
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14: The Spencer JC's Club is a group of 21 to 40-year-old men and women who orchestrate numerous fundraisers and activities throughout the year and donate back to the community.
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1: 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He's Eric Harley, and I'm Gary McNamara. 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

0: Your KICD live Doppler forecast for your Friday: sunny, highs near 94. South southwesterly winds at 5 to 10 miles per hour. Mostly clear this evening, lows around 71. South southwesterly winds at 5 to 10, turning west northwest overnight. Saturday, sunny, highs near 90. Northeasterly wind at 5 to 10. Saturday night, mostly clear, lows around 64. Northeast winds at 5 to 10, turning east southeasterly overnight. Sunday, sunny, highs near 91. And Sunday night, a 40% chance showers finally returns to the region, mainly after midnight. Partly cloudy otherwise, lows around 71. For more on your weather, log online to northwestiowanow.com.
1: ABC News, I'm Dave Packer. It's a month now to the 2026 midterms, but President Trump, in a primetime speech Thursday focusing on the 2020 elections and announcing his administration is releasing previously classified documents he claims show the vulnerability of U.S. election security and infrastructure.
2: Hundreds of millions of U.S. voter files are in the hands of foreign governments. Our machines and ballot counting systems are exposed to hacking and manipulation and corruption.
1: An attorney representing the family of Johann Sebastian Guerrero, who was shot and killed by ICE agents in Biddeford, Maine, Monday, said he was in the U.S. legally and was accused of no crime. The governor says floods in Texas have left at least two people dead. Hundreds of wildfires burning in Canada and the Northwest, sending smoke blowing east, along with air quality alerts. New York City handing out free KN95 masks at libraries and police and fire stations. This is ABC News.
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14: Thanks for spending time with us. Welcome into Friday, July 17th. Gordon Deal with Nicole Murray. Some of our top stories and headlines. Trump revives allegations of 2020 election interference. U.S. and Iran exchange fresh attacks. Canadian wildfire smoke could worsen for parts of the U.S. today. At least two people are dead from flash flooding in Texas Hill Country. The Cyclospora outbreak linked to shredded iceberg lettuce sent to Taco Bell restaurants in five states. Profit warnings from IBM sent the company stock down 25%. Day two of the Open Championship at Royal Birkdale Golf Course. And the Florida School District making changes after a student graduated with an 11.99 GPA. That story in about 20 minutes. Officials in Canada say there are hundreds of wildfires burning right now, and the smoke is so bad that it's clouding and otherwise enveloping the Midwest and Mid-Atlantic U.S. How it works? From meteorologist Jeff Masters, blogging for Yale Climate Connections. Jeff, how did we get here?
15: We had a bunch of wildfires start up near the Minnesota-Ontario border on Monday, aided by 100-degree temperatures, very dry conditions. They're in up to severe drought up there. Strong winds help fan those fires. They're out of control, burning even today. And the smoke from those fires has moved over Wisconsin, Michigan, out over the Mid-Atlantic to New York City area. And it's causing hazardous air quality. That's the highest level of concern on EPA's air quality index scale. And it's going to hang around Friday and Saturday for sure.
14: All right. So I'm hundreds of miles away from that in New Jersey. How does it actually travel that far where I can smell it for sure, nearly taste it, and certainly sort of see the haze in the sky?
15: These are very intense fires. They actually made their own thunderstorms because the heat from these fires was so intense. And ash has been raining down over Michigan from these fires. So it makes sense that the smoke could travel even further all the way to the East Coast.
14: And this was scooped up by the jet stream or just coincidental winds or what?
15: You've got smoke both aloft and near the surface. So, yeah, the jet stream is blowing the smoke aloft very quickly. And then some of that smoke gets mixed down to the surface when you get afternoon convection, you know, cumulus clouds come up and drag down that smoke to the surface.
14: All right. So, as you said, it's kind of creating its own storms here. But is that... does that wind up being helpful that there might be rain? Does rain help the smoke?

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6: I'm Frank Miller with Your Money Now. Well, there's a growing rift in Washington over foreign aid that is shaking up Capitol Hill. Republican Representative Thomas Massie says that the tide is changing after House Democrats nearly split down the middle on his amendment to halt $3.3 billion in aid to Israel. Massie's amendment ultimately failed, but did draw unprecedented support from more than 100 Democrats, including top party figures, who say the move signals a permanent shift in how lawmakers view U.S. spending overseas. Meanwhile, nuclear watchdogs are threatening federal court action over a controversial multi-billion-dollar bomb core project near Augusta, Georgia. With the public comment window closing today, the nonprofit Savannah River Site Watch is demanding immediate release of a hidden study which shows how plutonium pits age. Activists argue the data could prove existing nuclear triggers can be safely reused, making the massive new production facility entirely unnecessary. On Wall Street, a sell-off in the tech sector dragged stocks lower. The NASDAQ off around 400. The Dow and S&P lower as well. That's Your Money Now.
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8: ABC News, I'm Brian Clark. Sources tell ABC News the cyclosporiasis outbreak that's made thousands of people sick has been linked to tainted iceberg lettuce from one supplier that was sold at Taco Bell locations in 5 states. Taco Bell says that lettuce has been replaced in its supply chain. Infectious disease specialist Dr. Joel Kammeyer says,
9: every day it's an additional 500 to 600 cases per day. And so we're waiting to see if this is the end and whether we have, you know, some light at the end of the tunnel.
8: President Trump, in a 24-minute speech to the nation last night focused on election security, said that newly declassified documents show foreign attempts to interfere with U.S. elections. He was calling on Congress to pass tighter voting rules ahead of November's midterms. Flash flooding in the Texas Hill Countries killed at least 2 people, and Governor Greg Abbott said more than 200 have been rescued. This is the same part of the state where flooding killed more than 24 last July. This is ABC News.
10: 2020 election interference. The U.S. and Iran exchange fresh attacks. Canadian wildfire smoke could worsen for parts of the U.S. today. At least 2 people are dead from flash flooding in Texas Hill Country. The cyclospora outbreak is linked to shredded iceberg lettuce sent to Taco Bell restaurants in 5 states. Chevron signing deals to invest in 2 oil fields in Iraq, reducing reliance on the Strait of Hormuz. And what a South Carolina restaurant owner did when he found a hidden $12,000 in cash. That story in about 20 minutes. The question about the 2020 presidential election results has become a preoccupation by Democrats in hearings for nominees seeking top government positions. We saw it Wednesday for Jay Clayton, President Trump's pick to be Director of National Intelligence. Over the past year and a half, GOP nominees have avoided declaring Joe Biden as a winner. Here's Yoko Kubota, national security reporter at the Wall Street Journal. Yoko, recap what happened with Clayton.
11: So on Wednesday, the Senate's Intelligence Committee held a confirmation hearing for Jay Clayton. He's been nominated by President Trump as Director of National Intelligence. So that hearing lasted for about 2 hours. There were a bunch of questions from both Republicans and Democrats, experience related to national security, how he sees the future of the office of the Director of National Intelligence, the position that he could take up, etc. But one thing that stood out was how he was really repeatedly asked by Democrats and then independent senator too about this 2020 presidential election result, who won the election, as well as his response.
10: And why is it? Why keep pushing that question and then give the answer that that Clayton and others have given?
11: Yeah. So just to elaborate a little bit more, four senators asked this question in one way or another. Did Joe Biden win the 2020 election? Who won? It's a pretty straightforward question, but Clayton never gave a yes or no answer to those questions. And, he stuck to this technical response, which was something on the lines of Joe Biden was certified as the president of the United States. This question keeps on coming up, and the Democrats have been asking other nominees over the last year and a half or so. It's kind of like a litmus test to gauge these nominees' loyalty to Trump.
10: It's interesting. We're speaking with Yoko Kubota, national security reporter at the Wall Street Journal, and she's got a good story about how the hardest question for Trump nominees on Capitol Hill is who won the 2020 presidential election. And it's not just Clayton. As you mentioned, it's gone back a year and a half. Who else has been involved here?
11: Everyone from Pam Bondi, who by now is the former attorney general, to Kash Patel, who became the FBI director, and also, folks that have been nominated for federal benches. And they have also stuck to a pretty similar answer, that

0: And good morning. It's time for news on KICD. I'm Kevin Talam. Our top story, a 15-year-old male from Milwaukee, Wisconsin, escaped injury after a rollover accident Wednesday afternoon in rural Clay County. The crash occurred at about 1:46 p.m. on July 15th near the intersection of 170th Avenue and 450th Street. According to the Clay County Sheriff's Office, the teen was driving a 2023 Toyota Tacoma southbound on 170th Avenue when he pulled the emergency brake, causing the vehicle's tires to skid. Authorities say the pickup crossed the center line while sliding, turned onto 450th, continued across the gravel roadway, and rolled into the southeast ditch where it came to rest on its roof. No injuries were reported in the crash. The vehicle sustained an estimated $25,000 in damage. The driver was cited for failure to maintain control, violation of instruction permit, and careless driving. Assisting at the scene were Bud Service, Royal Fire and Rescue, Sioux Rapids Fire and Rescue, and Spencer Hospital. Residents of Terrell are being advised to boil their water before consumption following maintenance work at the community's water treatment system. According to a notice issued by the City of Terrell, a boil water advisory is in effect and is expected to remain in place until about noon tomorrow, Saturday, pending the results of water quality testing. City officials said the advisory was issued because filter media at the new water treatment plant is being replaced. Before the advisory can be lifted, the system must be disinfected and water samples must test negative for E. coli bacteria. Residents are advised not to drink tap water without first boiling it. Water should be brought to a rolling boil for at least 1 minute and allowed to cool before use. Officials say boiled or bottled water should be used for drinking, preparing food, making ice, brushing teeth, and washing dishes until further notice. Officials hope to have test results by around noon Saturday. If those samples show no bacterial contamination, the advisory will be lifted. Residents with questions can contact Brian Klein at 515-320-1122. Additional information about drinking water safety is available through the EPA Safe Drinking Water Hotline, and that number is 800-426-4791. The City of Storm Lake has implemented mandatory water conservation measures effective immediately. The move comes as two city wells remain out of service for repairs and testing while demand continues to approach capacity. The mandatory restrictions apply to residents and businesses in Storm Lake, Lakeside, Lake Creek, and Truesdale. The city previously requested voluntary conservation, but usage has remained high. Under the order, lawn watering is prohibited between 10 a.m. and 8 p.m. Residential vehicle washing is restricted from 8 a.m. to 8 p.m., and the use of water to clean driveways and sidewalks is also prohibited. Pool refills and power washing projects require city approval and must be scheduled during lower demand periods. The mandatory conservation measures will remain in effect until further notice. The city says violations of the restrictions may result in municipal infraction penalties. Rembrandt will celebrate its 125th anniversary this Saturday. The community's quasicentennial celebration is being combined with the Rembrandt Fire Department's annual festivities in what organizers are hoping will be the town's largest celebration in years.
1: We've put a lot of work into this. We had our very first meeting back in November of 25, and we've been meeting monthly, a few times extra a month here in the short coming months. But yeah, we've been working on this for quite a while, so it'll be exciting to see the day come.
0: The schedule includes a parade at 10 o'clock, along with craft vendors, food trucks, a free watermelon feed, a car show, tractor pulls, a pie auction, Ag Olympics, and other family-friendly activities. The historic Rembrandt Theater will also be open from 2 to 5, featuring memorabilia and exhibits highlighting the town's history. And among the new attractions is a kids' ping pong drop, which will be at 3 p.m.
1: I am pretty excited about the ping pong drop. I know our committee workers that have been a part of that are pretty excited about it, and they're kind of keeping it kind of hush-hush. They don't want to let the secret out of what they're doing just quite yet.
0: The celebration concludes with a street dance featuring Big Time Grain Company from 9 p.m. until midnight and a fireworks show beginning at 10. For more information, you can search Rembrandt's 125th celebration on Facebook. And the agricultural economy continued to struggle in July, and that is according to the latest Rural Main Street Index.
2: The survey of bank CEOs for the month of July was not good. the fifth time in the last 6 months it's been below growth neutral. The indices ranged between 0 and 100, 50 being growth neutral. This was in the 42 range. Not good. And, of course, that just indicates the weakness in the agricultural economy. And, of course, you can trace that back to weak prices for the commodities that the farmer and rancher is selling, but also higher cost on the things that they're buying.
0: That's Creighton economist Ernie Goss, and he says farm equipment sales remained weak, with the equipment sales index staying below growth neutral for the 35th consecutive month.
2: Farmer and rancher taking a very cautious approach, and that's a good thing, but it's not good for those who are selling equipment in the retailers in the communities, and also the producers such as John Deere. Not good for them either. In other words, it's 35 straight months of below growth neutral, and that's what you expect out of a farmer who's not who the short and intermediate term does not look that strong.
0: Now, despite concerns about farm income, farmland values have remained relatively stable. The farm and ranch land value index stayed above growth neutral for the third straight month, although it slipped slightly from June. Goss says the current agricultural environment remains difficult for many producers.
2: Since 2022, 23, 24, 25, and now 26, prices are just not where we'd like to see them. For example, it wasn't that long ago when you had corn, for example, in the $7 to $8 range. Now, that's been a while. It's been a number of years. But still, that's a range where the farmer, the net cash flow is positive. Now, with corn prices moving, say, between four and a half to five, more on the 450 range, that's below break even for a lot of the farmers.
0: Now, in Iowa, the Rural Main Street Index fell from 52.3 in June to 41.4 in July. The state's Farmland Price Index also declined slightly to 52.3, while the Hiring Index improved to 49.9. The Rural Main Street Index is a monthly survey of rural bankers in 10 Midwestern states. And that's been a check of news on KICD. I'm Kevin Tillam.
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7: Taking a look at your KICD live Doppler forecast. Sunny today with highs near 93 and southwest winds of 5 to 10 miles per hour. Tonight mostly clear and lows around 70. Southwest winds of 5 to 10 becoming north after midnight. Saturday sunny with highs near 88. North-northeast winds of 5 to 10. Saturday night, partly cloudy, lows around 63. Northeast winds of 5 to 10 miles per hour, becoming east-southeast after midnight. Sunday, sunny, highs near 92. South-southeast winds of 5 to 10. Sunday night, partly cloudy, lows in around 73. And southwest winds around 10 miles per hour. Hot with highs in the upper 90s. Monday, lows in the upper 60s. Heat index values in the upper 90s early in the evening. Not as warm with highs in the lower 80s. Lows in the upper 50s Tuesday. Wednesday, highs in the lower 80s. Chance of showers after midnight. Lows in the upper 50s. Thursday, chance of showers in the morning. Highs in the lower 80s. For more weather, go online anytime at northwestiowanow.com. Current conditions here in Spencer at the KICD studio, 72 degrees. We've been as low as 65 and as high as 78 here today. For more weather, as I said, go online anytime at more1049.com. Yeah, northwestiowanow.com. You can go to more1049.com. Heat advisory is in effect from 1 p.m. this afternoon to 9 p.m. this evening, by the way. Coming up next here on KICD, we've got ConstaSag Consulting bringing you your three big things with Carl Setzer, Radio Iowa Sports at 6:25. 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
8: When severe weather strikes,
9: there is a strong line of thunderstorms moving through northwest Iowa right now.
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2: We're getting reports now of large hail and 60 mile per hour winds. Now is the time to get to your basement or a small interior room on the lowest level.
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0: This is Carl with the three things I'm watching. This is Carl with the three things I'm watching for Friday, July the 17th. Farmer selling starting to get a little mixed. Corn sales have really been steady across the interior market. Soybean sales really drying up though. Trade looking at this, and we're talking old crop here. Obviously, in the cash market, traders looking at it starting to question inventory. If farmers have, what they have left for soybeans. The stocks report came out, but back in June, and we have seen some heavy sales since then. But really starting to question how much is left out in those bins. And that has kept the interior market pretty strong. Farmers looking a little bit more at new crop. We've seen a little bit more new crop selling start to get layered in the market here, as we've seen those values rally along with the old crop here. Bottom line though, cash markets remain pretty strong. The export market not pushing quite as hard, but holding CIF basis steady, even after the disappointing export sales on corn yesterday, is a pretty good sign for now. Shows that there's still demand there. But really, we'll be watching this for the next several weeks here, especially as we get a little closer to the end of the old crop marketing year and start of new crop bushels, here in a few months. We're a little ways away from that yet. But looking at the time span between now and harvest, is also starting to become a little bit more of an impact in that cash market, along with farmer selling. Especially that soybean crop that was planted a little bit early, might not have to see quite the push from buyers on that as we move forward. Second thing I do want to talk about, and that is soybean crush margins. They have rebounded considerably here, and that's keeping soybean basis firm on the interior market as well. Spot soybean crush margin coming in right around that $3.15 or so. We're back up. It's putting in a 1 month high on that new crop crush, a little bit behind that, but holding right around that $3 mark. Interior market crush coming in about 25 to 30 cents higher than that. And that's being led by meal. Meal values coming in at a 2 month high. And just yesterday, cash meal was up $3 a ton. Meal has been a big driver of the entire soy complex, and I expect it to continue. But with these crush margins starting to firm and soybean values or soybean volumes getting a little bit depressed here, there's another reason. Basis values that you see posted are just a starting point. Third and final thing I want to talk about going into the weekend, we got plenty of geopolitical fronts that we got to watch here. Ukraine and Russia really going at it. They're striking actual physical tankers now and vessels in ports. Before it was pretty much just damage to port facilities, but we're seeing that get a little bit more intense there. Black Sea shipments and then Sea of Azov pretty much all shut off right now to vessel movement because of these attacks. And with the fighting directed more towards vessels, nobody wants to go into those regions. And then, of course, we got the U.S.-Iran conflict that appears to be escalating as we head into a weekend. And then U.S. 25% tariffs on Brazil went into effect or were announced yesterday. And then over last night, President Trump once again saying that China meddled in the U.S. elections. This comes as China was expected to come to the United States next week for a trade meeting. Now, I'm not saying they won't, but I'm definitely pretty sure that's going to be a topic of discussion while they're here, if not before that. One thing we might want to watch off that visit would be a good opportunity to get some frame sales announced between the two. That's what I'm going to keep my eye open for. Those are the three things I'm watching today.
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4: Radio Iowa Sports, good morning. I'm Tim Fisher. We'll start with baseball in the minor leagues. We're after the All-Star break, back to play tonight. Triple-A, the Iowa Cubs start a series in Memphis. Class A in the Midwest League, the Quad City River Bandits tonight are on the road in Wisconsin, while the Cedar Rapids Colonels will play host to Beloit. To high school baseball, where the countdown to the state tournament rolls on, play begins on Monday. The state softball tournament also gets underway on Monday. To college football, where the annual Cy-Hawks series matchup between Iowa and Iowa State, officially a sellout, as announced yesterday by the University of Iowa. That matchup coming up in week 2, September 12th. Before that, the teams will have their season openers, the Hawkeyes on September 5th hosting Northern Illinois. Well, the Cyclones also on September 5th open up the season as they entertain Southeast Missouri State. The University of Northern Iowa is trying a new approach to get more students to attend sporting events. Senior Associate Athletic Director Scott Peace said UNI students will be able to buy a discounted ticket package for a student guest.
5: It essentially allows them to receive access to every home athletic event over the course of the year with a seat accompanying them in the student section for just $75.
4: He says UNI students who pay student fees already get into all sports events for free. 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
5: Our part-time students are those that don't pay all the fees at UNI as part of being a student. 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
8: I'm Nicole Murray with Your Money Now. Oil prices have jumped this morning by more than 2% after the U.S. and Iran stepped up attacks across the Gulf, with their broken truce limiting oil flows out of the Strait of Hormuz. West Texas Intermediate up to roughly $80 a barrel, Brent at $85. Retail sales rose slightly in June as lower gasoline prices weighed on receipts at service stations, but motor vehicle purchases accelerated and online spending surged. The Commerce Department reports that retail sales rose 0.2% last month. That's the smallest gain in 5 months. A teleprompter operator is under investigation by federal regulators in connection with bets they allegedly made on the prediction market platform Kalshi related to statements made by President Trump. The teleprompter operator allegedly made more than $100,000 in profits on the trades, but most of that money has been frozen by Kalshi. Futures have dropped this morning amid a global chip sell-off. Dow futures down by more than 300 points. NASDAQ futures down by more than 400 points. That's your money now.
9: A second teenager is now jailed after a deadly shooting at a 4th of July party in West Des Moines. 17-year-old Miles Lee was charged as an adult with first-degree murder in the death of 17-year-old Tione Tillman of Ankeny, who detectives believe was an uninvolved bystander. 11 counties in northwest Iowa are under a heat advisory this afternoon through tonight. Forecasters say highs will reach into the mid-90s, with heat indices likely hitting triple digits. Iowa Senator Joni Ernst has led development of a package of cost-cutting ideas for the federal government that's eligible for debate in the U.S. Senate this month.
10: Every single day, fraudsters are taking advantage of the federal government.
9: Senator Ernst says the anti-fraud package would save the taxpayers $240 billion. The legislation calls for everything from paying bonuses to federal employees who uncover fraud to requiring the return of an estimated $65 billion in unspent COVID relief funds. This is Radio Iowa.
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12: 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Henderson.
13: Sometimes, after service, it feels like every step we take sets us back.
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13: Like we're getting buried under the weight of it all. There's always a path forward. We just have to find it. 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
9: 27 Iowa school districts operated on a four-day week in the past year, and now officials in another southwest Iowa school district are exploring the idea. Greg Cruikshank is superintendent of the Essex schools. He says some districts that switched to a four-day week saw applications for open positions rise.
16: The teacher shortage and staff shortage in general is acute. Small schools, large schools across the entire state of Iowa. That may be a consideration.
9: The River Valley School District in Correctionville will switch to a four-day week this fall. Iowa law no longer measures the length of a school year in days, but requires public districts to operate for at least 1,080 hours each academic year, which gives schools the option to operate on a four-day week. The University of Northern Iowa is trying a new approach to get more students to attend sporting events. Senior Associate Athletic Director Scott Peace says UNI students will be able to buy a discounted ticket package for

0: for a student guest.
1: It essentially allows them to receive access to every home athletic event over the course of the year with a seat accompanying them in the student section for just $75.
0: UNI students who pay their student fees already get into all sports events for free. The discounted tickets will also be offered now to part-time students. The special ticket packages will start with sporting events this fall. A large section of downtown Burlington will be converted into a giant antique sale tomorrow as the Southeast Iowa City hosts its 11th annual Very Vintage Market. Amy Moyner with Burlington's Downtown Partners says the event will attract truckloads of one-of-a-kind items and sizable crowds of treasure seekers.
2: It's 120 vendors, all unique, salvaged, repurposed, handmade. The things you'll find in the back of the barn, some of those American picker kind of things. We've got people that refurbish like old trunks and furniture. So bigger than just a sidewalk sale for sure.
0: The market will cover 9 blocks in the heart of downtown Burlington. This is Radio Iowa.
3: ABC News, I'm Brian Clark. Another day of potentially unhealthy air quality for tens of millions because of the smoke from wildfires in Canada. The Midwest to the Mid-Atlantic could be affected. On Thursday, Minneapolis at a time had the worst air quality of any city in the world. In Maine, Lily Farrell with the State Department of Environmental Protection says,
4: if it is impacting visibility and you can smell smoke, then do take those health precautions, like staying indoors, exercising, less exertion.
3: President Trump, in a speech last night, alleged foreign countries have access to U.S. election data, but there's no evidence that any election outcomes have been affected. He used the speech to urge passage of his bill that would increase restrictions around voting. Health inspectors believe that shredded lettuce may be the source of the cyclosporiasis outbreak that has sickened thousands of people around the country. This is ABC News.
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7: 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I'm Stephen Cutler in for George Bauer here today. Should be last damn in for him. I'll still be back with you Sunday, so you're not quite done with me yet. Let's go ahead and take a look at your local birthdays here for today. Ed Versteg of Spencer is 54 today. Happy birthday to Ed. And a happy birthday to Monica Renstrom, turning 65 today. Spencer's Jennifer Lorenzen is celebrating birthday today. Happy birthday to Jennifer. And Rick Lytle of Spencer, a happy belated birthday to yesterday, July 16th. So those are today's local birthdays here on News Radio 102.5, AM 1240 KICD. And we'll take a look at your KICD live Doppler forecast now. Sunny today, highs in the lower 90s, southwest winds at 5 to 10 miles per hour. Heat index values in the upper 90s this afternoon. Tonight, mostly clear, humid, lows around 70. Southwest winds at 5 to 10, becoming northwest after midnight. Heat index values in the upper 90s early in the evening. Saturday, sunny, highs in the upper 80s. Saturday night, partly cloudy in the evening, then becoming mostly clear. Lows in the lower 60s. Sunday, sunny with highs in the lower 90s, partly cloudy in the evening, then becoming mostly cloudy. Warmer with lows in the lower 70s. Hot with highs in the upper 90s. Monday, lows in the upper 60s. Heat index values in the upper 90s early in the evening. Not as warm with highs in the lower 80s. Lows in the upper 50s. Tuesday, Wednesday, highs in the lower 80s. A chance of showers after midnight. Lows in the upper 50s. Chance of showers in the morning on Thursday with highs in the lower 80s. For more weather, go online anytime at northwestiowanow.com. We have been as high as 78 here today. We've been as low as 65, and your current temperature is 72. Remember, water boil advisory for Terrell till noon on Saturday is in effect. Again, till noon on Saturday, there is a water boil advisory

in effect for Terrell residents. Taking a look at your movies in theaters this week and what the critics are saying them. What about the fans are saying about them? The Odyssey is the

0: podcast that I've watched. Really liked it, though. And he said he wasn't even looking forward to watching it, but he said he really liked it. 89% fan score on that one. 71% for Evil Dead Burn from the critics. 78% on the fan score. The Invite is getting some really nice reviews. 96% Rotten Tomatoes certified fresh, and 91% from the fans. The Neighbor Totoro, 94% Rotten Tomatoes certified fresh, and 98% on the fan score. Minions and Monsters still in theaters and still doing pretty well with the critics at 89% certified fresh right now. And then 75% on the fan score, which is a little lower than I'd expect to see from a Minions movie, honestly. And then Young Washington still in theaters. Critics starting to kind of lose steam on that one, down to 59%, though I've heard some critics really like it. 92% on the fan score, though. So Supergirl now has just not had a great run in theaters, certainly with the critics at 54%. 74%, though, on the fan score, so doing okay with them. And those are some of the movies in theaters right now. Maybe you could use some vouchers to the Palm Theater to see one of those movies, or maybe some other movies. We've got two that will be given away during the end of the 7 o'clock hour for Quiz Biz, so be ready for that coming up. This has been your bottom of the hour update on KICD.
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9: Here at the Pocahontas County Fair, there's lots of activities for 4-H and FFA kids, lots of fun things for the public to enjoy as well. Heather Cundiff is one of the board members, and we're going to talk about things that are still yet to come this Friday, Saturday, and Sunday at the Pocahontas County Fair, right?
10: Yes. The swine show is underway now. This afternoon, we have our Open County Kids Showcase. We have the conservation station that's coming tomorrow afternoon, our open horse show and chicken pie bingo. We also have the William Lawson band playing tonight. We have a beer garden open. We also have inflatables on Friday as well.
9: So what's chicken pie bingo?
10: So we are selling tickets. There's squares numbered 1 through 32. We're selling chicken pie bingo tickets for $10 a piece. If the chicken puts a pie on your number, you win
9: $100. Excellent.
10: Yeah.
9: And the fair gets to make a little money on the
10: yes.
9: side as well.
10: Yes.
9: Cool. Saturday and Sunday, what's happening here at the fair?
10: So Saturday, we have our beef show. We have a sweet corn eating contest. We have our...

0: chicken pie bingo again, open sheep show, and we'll have inflatables on Saturday as well.
1: Your fairgrounds looks really nice. Do you have other activities that happen here at the fairgrounds throughout the year?
0: Our expo center is a place that you can rent for like weddings or different events. We did this summer have a few open shows that our FFA put on, which was super cool.
1: Yeah.
0: Just different things like that.
1: Fun. And we wrap it up on Sunday, is that right?
0: Closing ceremonies is Sunday. And also on Sunday, we have a pancake breakfast, the open swine show, a pedal pull, and we'll have inflatables on Sunday as well. Monday, they will have their auction for the animals.
1: Sure.
0: And then it's kind of cleanup time.
1: So tell me about your involvement on the fair board, why you felt that this was an important thing for you to get involved in.
0: You know, I love coming to the fair. I was involved in 4-H. My kids are involved in 4-H. You know, I saw opportunities that I could maybe bring some more things to the fair. So I hope that people have noticed some new changes and are excited about those as we were.
1: Thank you for your work. I know it takes a lot of volunteers to get something like this put together, doesn't it?
0: It takes a lot of hands, and we appreciate all of them.
1: You bet. Heather Cundiff, she's one of the board members here in Pocahontas. Our reports for our county fairs are being brought to you in part by CS Agro, also by Algona Livestock, United Bank of Iowa, and Tri-State Grain Conditioning.
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1: Well, Spencer, you're going to have a unique opportunity. Not often do you get to have the opportunity for a Broadway and film actor come right to our public library, but that's what's happening on Wednesday, July 22nd, as the Spencer Public Library is bringing Duffy Hudson to the library to perform a special program. It's called George Burns Alive Again and in Concert. So we're going to learn more today. Duffy Hudson with us on the line today. Well, I'm excited about this show. I've always been a fan of George Burns. You were doing a one-man program. Tell our listeners a little bit about the show that we'll expect to see on Wednesday night.
3: If you remember George Burns, and sad to say, not everybody does, because he's becoming a really acquired taste as time moves forward. So I'm really happy to be able to do it again. I've been doing him for several years. Those of you who know George most likely love him. He was a lifetime comedian, performer, started in vaudeville. He actually started way before vaudeville, singing in the streets of New York at the age of 7 years old with three other guys and three other kids. And they used to run into saloons and sing songs before they got kicked out. Then he did vaudeville, and then he married Gracie Allen. They had a long-running radio show, then a long-running television show, and then she passed pretty young. I think she was like 59, 60. She passed, and he sort of was lost for a while. And then he was given an opportunity to do a film called The Sunshine Boys with Walter Matthau. That was a Neil Simon play originally. And he was fantastic. He wins an Academy Award. Now he's 80 years old, and his career takes off. Instead of just being a beloved comedian, he all of a sudden becomes an Academy Award-winning actor at 80, ends up doing another 30 movies before he dies at 100, and had an amazing career. Wonderful gentleman, very talented, but also just a really good human being. He would sing songs. He would sing these crazy little patter songs, and they were always like little jokes. So it would be like the song would basically be a 30-second song that was a setup and a punchline, and they were great. And he was ubiquitous on television back in the 70s, you know, and even into the 80s, you know.
1: You have a number of one-man shows. You were here in Spencer. You did Edgar Allan Poe. I see on your website Albert Einstein, Harry Houdini, Dr. Seuss. Why these characters? Why did you choose these particular characters?
3: It's interesting. Because I do these historical characters, and I'm an actor, I mean, I'll work for

0: whoever, you know, wants to hire me. Last year I did a film, and year before that I did two. You know, I'm always happy to do that. I did a commercial not that long ago. I love doing that kind of work. You know, you're only working the days you're working, and there are a lot of days when you're not. So I created this one-man show business so that I could always be performing, and that it would be like a personal business that I would have some control over. How do I pick these characters? These characters sometimes pick me.
1: Okay.
0: The Poe character, Edgar Allan Poe, was always a haunting for me. As a young child, my father introduced me to Poe, and I became enamored with him at 9 years old. And I read all of his stories and most of his poems, although the poems are a little thicker to comprehend for a nine-year-old, but the stories aren't. Stories are very straightforward. Poe wrote like Van Gogh painted, clear, straight, no metaphor. I mean, when he says the guy's heart was beating after he was dead, that's what he means. The heart was beating after he died. Mm-hmm. Anyway, so with that, you know, that was the first show I ever did. And that was I was given an invitation by a booking agency to come up with a one person show that they might be able to book in universities and museums. And I was kind of put on the spot. These guys just asked me, hey, do you got anything? And I was like, and Poe came to me. Because an actor, you know, you don't want to miss an opportunity. So I said, yeah, I could probably do a one-man show on Edgar Allan Poe. And they were pretty intrigued by that. And so they started booking it. In fact, they booked the first one, and they gave me 5 days' notice to get it all up and ready to go. And that was pretty crazy. So that's that one. The George Burns one, you'll find this interesting. At the time I was reading, I had already had like 5 one-man shows, and I wanted to do George Burns, but I wasn't sure. And so I was reading biographies of all these people, and I walked into a venue, a library, somewhere in Iowa on a Sunday morning. And I typically go to the bookstore at the library. And I went into the bookstore, and they only have maybe 8 biographies, you know. And I go over to that section, I look up, and there's a George Burns biography. And I think, oh, that's interesting. So I buy it. The very next week, I'm in another city. It's another Saturday morning. I walk into the library. I'm going to do another show. And I say, well, I'm going to go over to the bookstore, check that out. And again, they only have maybe a half a dozen biographies. And I walk right up, and boom, there's another George Burns book. Another biography, not the same one. So I buy that. The third week, and this is the truth, the third week, I'm in another city doing another show. And I walk in on a Saturday morning. And I say, oh, I'm going to go over to the bookstore. And before I walked in, I said, wait a minute. If there's another George Burns book on the shelf, that's George talking to me. Because he was one of the people I had been considering. Well, I walk in and I counted. There were 8 biographies on the shelf. And sure enough, there was a third George Burns book. And so I started working on George, and wonderful. I've been doing it ever since. And it's one of the most fun things to do because he sings and dances and tells stories, and you just got to love him.
1: That's awesome. It's great you're coming to a library. I just read your children's book. So not only are you a director, an actor, you're an author as well.
0: I really love that little book. It's called The Boy Who Came from Heaven. You know, I love that book. It's a really sweet little book. So I'm grateful that it came to me the way it did, and that I was able to see it all the way through, because it's easy to get overwhelmed or to say, oh, this is too much work, and to put it on the shelf. And we all have those projects that sit in the basement and never get finished. But that one, I'm really glad I was able to complete.
1: A New York actor coming to Spencer. You guys don't want to miss your opportunity to see him. Duffy Hudson is George Burns at the Spencer Public Library Wednesday, July 22nd, 6 o'clock. So come to the library, be entertained of Duffy's portrayal of a great entertainer, George Burns. It's free. It's open to the public. So we hope to see you there. Thanks for your time.
0: Thank you.
1: Good morning. In farm news today, the 37th annual Hartley-Everly Open Class Cattle Show is coming up Sunday, August 2nd. Al Gregg joins us to tell us more.
2: That's right. That's a Sunday. The show will start at 1 p.m. exactly. We do start on time. Now, this is the 37th Hartley-Everly Open
1: wow.
2: Class Cattle Show. And let me explain the Open Class Cattle okay. Show a little bit for our listeners. Open class means anybody from Minnesota, South Dakota, Nebraska, or all of Iowa can show. You do not have to be in 4-H. You do not have to be in FFA. If mom and dad or grandpa and grandma want to bring a calf and show it, more power to them.
1: Okay.
2: It's open to everybody.
1: So how did this actual show get started?
2: Great question. The reason being that this show is before the Clay County Fair is a coming out show for the Clay County Fair.
1: Got it.
2: So kids can get their calves ready. They know what they have to do. And, well, Minnesota State Fair would be the same thing because we're ahead of that.
1: We're excited about an event that will now have a permanent location out at the Clay County Fairgrounds,
2: right? That's right. We're in the southwest corner, south of the John Deere exhibit area.
1: How are the classes determined? Is it breeds? Is it weight?
2: Determined by weight.
1: Okay.
2: We weigh in from 9 till 11 in the morning. No reweighs. The scale will be open at 9, and the weighing will be done at 11. We'll get the program printed up and then start the show at 1 o'clock sharp.
1: Okay. There is a cost, $20 per head, but you also pay back, too, don't you?
2: Yes. That's the important thing, $20 per head entry fee, but every calf that's in the arena and shows gets money when they come back out.
1: Oh, all right.
2: Whether they won the class or stood anywhere in the class, they get money when they come back out.
1: Now, you guys have been known for having that show, Rain or Shine.
2: That's right.
1: It always happens.
2: It's going to happen. That is right. And that brings up another point.
1: Okay.
2: Because we're at the southwest corner of the fairgrounds, there's no electricity available and no water. If you want electricity, bring a generator.
1: Got it.
2: If you want water, bring some kind of container with water in it.
1: But that's how it's always been. When you were in Everly as well.
2: That's right.
1: So participants in the past, where do you get cattle from?
2: And they come from all the states.
1: Do they?
2: From Minnesota. We've had a couple of exhibitors from South Dakota, from Nebraska, and of course, all over Iowa.
1: Excellent.
2: Last year, we had 97 head in the show. So, you know, we're hoping right around that 100 again for this year.
1: That's a big show,
2: isn't
1: it?
2: It's a big show, yes.
1: So, open to spectators as well?
2: Absolutely. Okay. Yes. Yeah. We encourage the public to come out and watch.
1: Okay.
2: No charge to watch.
1: Okay.
2: Just come out and be there. As far as the public is concerned, maybe they can bring a lawn chair with them because there's no bleachers or anything out there. With a few trees that we have, there's a little bit of shade, but we encourage them to bring their own lawn chair.
1: Hartley Everly Open Class Cattle Show. Mark it on your calendar. Sunday, August 2nd, gets underway at 1 o'clock. Weigh-ins from 9 until 11. And look forward to a great show out at the Clay County Fairgrounds.
2: Right, the southwest corner. That southwest gate will be open. People can come in and out that gate.
1: Thanks a lot, Al Gregg. Yesterday, Iowa Ag Secretary Mike Naig made a stop in Clay County. He visited a water quality wetland that the Iowa Department of Agriculture and Land Stewardship assisted with south of Gillett Grove on the Carl Simons Farm. The structure features a gravity flow nutrient reduction wetland, a very innovative project that uses existing tile lines to naturally route the water through the wetland before it returns to the nearby streams. We had a chance to talk with Secretary Naig and others involved with that project. We'll share that during our farm news in the noon hour today. Meanwhile, it is county fair time. There are four of them overlapping at this point in time with Pocahontas, Osceola, Cherokee, and Dickinson County fairs underway. We'll have reports from Pocahontas County this morning, Dickinson County this afternoon. Our county fair reports brought to you by CS Agro, by Algona Livestock, Tri-State Grain Conditioning, and also the United Bank of Iowa. For this morning, that's a look at your farm news today.
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9: 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Coming up, we've got your 7 o'clock hour. A whole lot of big stuff going on there. A reminder, we are under a heat advisory in effect from 1 p.m. this afternoon to 9 p.m. this evening. Currently here at the KICD studios, it is 72 degrees.
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10: Iran as it tries to ease the Iranian stranglehold on the Strait of Hormuz, and the apparent collapse of the ceasefire between the two countries is having an impact at the pump once again, says ABC's Elizabeth Schulze.
11: Gas prices are now at their highest level in a month. The national average for a gallon of regular gas this morning is closing in on $4 at $3.97. Diesel did just surpass that $5 mark, and that means higher transport costs for trucks, trains, and tractors.
10: President Trump, in a speech to the nation, said that his administration is going to release documents that he claims show the vulnerability of the U.S. election system and infrastructure.
12: We're publishing a series of previously classified U.S. intelligence community assessments and other reports proving that our government has long known these machines are extremely exposed to attack.
10: ABC's Rachel Scott has more reaction from Washington.
13: Election officials across the country quickly responding. Nevada's Secretary of State saying there are numerous protections in place to prevent non-citizens from casting a ballot. And in Pennsylvania, the Republican Secretary of State telling the New York Times, all evidence has shown that non-citizen voting is extremely rare across the country, including in Pennsylvania.
10: Shredded lettuce from Mexico, distributed to Taco Bell locations in five states, has been identified as a possible cause of the cyclosporiasis outbreak that has sickened thousands of people. Taco Bell says that lettuce supplier has been replaced. Tens of millions of people from the Midwest to the Mid-Atlantic today could have another day of haze, and potentially unsafe air quality. Smoke from wildfires in Canada continues to blanket the skies. For a time on Thursday, Minneapolis had the worst air quality of anywhere in the world. The city of Philadelphia has declared a code purple for air quality, deeming it very unhealthy. 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
10: Texas Governor Greg Abbott says Hill Country flooding is blamed for at least two deaths. There have been hundreds of rescues, says ABC's Jim Ryan.
15: Evacuations were ordered in the flood zone hours before the rivers began to rise. By and large, the warnings were heeded, but not universally.
16: Honestly, upset, mad.
15: Jose Maldonado has lost his mobile home to the flooding.
16: I felt like I could have maybe saved it, done more.
15: The threat of high water has now shifted from the Texas Hill Country to the Rio Grande on the border with Mexico. Jim Ryan, ABC News in Dallas-Fort Worth.
10: Acting Attorney General Todd Blanche met with several survivors of deceased sex offender Jeffrey Epstein, and one of those survivors told ABC she's even more confident in urging senators to vote against confirming Blanche as the attorney general, describing him as abrasive. There was a chaotic scene in West Hollywood Thursday due to a major water main break.
17: A 36-inch pipe ruptured, ripping open a giant sinkhole and sending river rapids racing down the Sunset Strip. Dozens of city buses left swamped and hundreds of cars feared damaged or destroyed. Mike and Stacy woke up to their apartment garage flooded and Mike's new car underwater.
18: Do you have any hope that it's salvageable or you just...
19: I'm going to guess it's not.
18: How many cars would be in here?
19: I think about 50.
18: Oh, that's a lot.
19: Yeah.
18: But officials say the pipe that burst is more than 100 years old.
10: It's ABC's Trevor Ault in Los Angeles. I'm Brian Clark, ABC News.
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9: 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We'll have Radio Iowa News live at the bottom of the hour, followed by ABC bottom of the hour update. More weather, birthdays, National Day calendar, Bill O'Reilly preview, big interview, Today in History, Quiz Biz, all coming up in this 7 o'clock hour. Taking a look at your KICD live Doppler forecast. Again, there is a heat advisory in effect from 1 p.m. this afternoon to 9 p.m. this evening. Sunny today with highs in the lower 90s and southwest winds of 5 to 10. Heat index values cranking up into the upper 90s this afternoon. Tonight, mostly clear, humid, lows around 70 and southwest winds of 5 to 10. Becoming northwest after midnight, heat index values still in the upper 90s early in the evening. Saturday, sunny with highs in the upper 80s. Saturday night, partly cloudy in the evening, then becoming mostly clear, lows in the lower 60s. Sunday, sunny with highs in the lower 90s, partly cloudy in the evening, then becoming mostly cloudy, warmer with lows in the lower 70s. For more weather, go online anytime at northwestiowanow.com. 73 degrees right now at the KICD studios. 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
20: And good morning. Here is a check of news on KICD. I'm Kevin Talam reporting. Some breaking news this morning. GTRA Superintendent Marshall Lewis has been placed on administrative leave following action taken during a special joint meeting of the Grettinger Terrell and Ruthven Erischer school boards last evening. The action comes as the districts continue to address financial discrepancies involving shared service agreements that were first disclosed in June. District officials previously hired Trust Point to conduct an independent review of financial transactions involving sharing agreements between Grettinger Terrell and Ruthven Erischer dating back to 2022. During a joint board meeting on June 9th, Trust Point managing partner Murray Stanley outlined the scope of the review, which would compare what should have been charged between the districts against what was actually billed and paid. During that same meeting, multiple community members raised concerns about the financial health of both school districts.
21: I pulled a couple of reports yesterday on the unspent budget balance. I see like Grettinger Terrell went from $1,045,000 estimated at fiscal year 2023 and then dropped down to $649,000. So say about a $400,000 drop here at the end of 25. I don't know if these are certified or not, but that's just numbers I pulled. And then Ruthven Erischer went from $1.3 million down to $522,000, about an $800,000 drop.
20: And earlier this month, district officials said the independent review had not yet been completed, but no audit findings have been released publicly. No additional information regarding the administrative leave was provided, and district officials declined to comment at this time. In other news this morning, a 15-year-old male from Milwaukee, Wisconsin, escaped injury after a rollover accident Wednesday afternoon in rural Clay County. The crash happened at about 1:46 p.m. on July 15th near the intersection of 170th Avenue and 450th Street. According to the Clay County Sheriff's Office, the teen was driving a 2023 Toyota Tacoma southbound on 170th Avenue when he pulled the emergency brake, causing the vehicle's tires to skid. Authorities say the pickup crossed the center line while sliding, it turned onto 450th Street, continued across the gravel roadway, and rolled into the southeast ditch where it came to rest on its roof. No injuries were reported in the crash. The vehicle sustained an estimated $25,000 damage. The driver was cited for failure to maintain control, violation of instruction permit, and careless driving. Assisting at the scene were Bud Service, Royal Fire and Rescue, Sioux Rapids Fire and Rescue, and Spencer Hospital. Residents in Terrell are being advised to boil their water before consumption following maintenance work at the community's water treatment system. According to a notice issued by the City of Terrell, a boil water advisory is in effect and expected to remain in place until about noon tomorrow, Saturday, pending the results of water quality testing. City officials said the advisory was issued because filter media at the new water treatment plant is being replaced. Before the advisory can be lifted, the system must be disinfected and water samples must test negative for E. coli bacteria. Residents are advised not to drink tap water without first boiling it. Water should be brought to a rolling boil for at least 1 minute and allowed to cool before use. Officials say boiled or bottled water should be used for drinking, preparing food, making ice, brushing teeth, and washing dishes until further notice. Officials expect to have test results around noon Saturday, and if those samples show no bacterial contamination, the advisory will be lifted. Residents with questions can contact Brian Klein at 515-320-1122. Additional information about drinking water safety is also available through the EPA Safe Drinking Water Hotline, and that number is 800-426-4791. And the agricultural economy continued to struggle in July, according to the latest Rural Main Street Index.
0: The survey of bank CEOs for the month of July was not good. The fifth time in the last 6 months has been below growth neutral. The indices ranged between 0 and 100, 50 being growth neutral. This was in the 42 range. Not good. And, of course, that just indicates the weakness in the agricultural economy. And, of course, you can trace that back to weak prices for the commodities that the farmer and rancher is selling, but also higher cost on the things that they're buying.
20: That's Creighton economist Ernie Goss, and he says farm equipment sales remained weak, with the equipment sales index staying below growth neutral for the 35th consecutive month.
0: Farmer and rancher taking a very cautious approach, and that's a good thing, but it's not good for those who are selling equipment in the retailers in the communities and also the producers such as John Deere. Not good for them either. In other words, it's 35 straight months of below growth neutral, and that's what you expect out of a farmer who's not who the short and intermediate term does not look that strong.
20: Despite concerns about farm income, farmland values have remained relatively stable. The farm and ranchland value index stayed above growth neutral for the third straight month, although it did slip slightly from June. Goss says the current agricultural environment remains difficult for many producers.
0: Since 2022, 23, 24, 25, and now 26, prices are just not where we'd like to see them. For example, it wasn't that long ago when you had corn, for example, in the $7 to $8 range. Now, that's been a while. It's been a number of years. But still, that's a range where the farmer, the net cash flow is positive. Now, with corn prices moving, say, between $4 and $4.50 and $4.50 to $5, more on the $4.50 range, That's just not, that's below break even for a lot of the farmers.
20: And in Iowa, the Rural Main Street Index fell from 52.3 in June to 41.4 in July. The state's Farmland Price Index also declined slightly to 52.3, while the Hiring Index improved to 49.9. The Rural Main Street Index is a monthly survey of rural bankers in 10 Midwestern states. And that's been a check of news. I'm Kevin Talam. For more news, go to BigCountry1077.com and NorthwestIowaNow.com.
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25: 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Services for 81-year-old Gary Lee Gurdis of Fort Worth, Texas. They'll be this morning at 10 at Sacred Heart Catholic Church in Spencer. Burial at North Lawn Memorial Park Cemetery. Warner Funeral Home handling arrangements for 81-year-old Gary Lee Gurdis of Fort Worth, Texas. Services for 90-year-old Gracia Forney of Spirit Lake, formerly of Rodney, Iowa. They'll be this afternoon at 2:30 at the Rodney United Church of Christ. The visitation is also today, 1:30 until 2:30 at the Rodney United Church of Christ. Turner Jenis Funeral Home Spirit Lake handling arrangements for 90-year-old Gracia Forney of Spirit Lake, formerly of Rodney. Services for 91-year-old Effie Nielsen of Estherville are Saturday at 10:30 at the United Methodist Church in Estherville, burial at Oak Hill Cemetery. Visitation today, 5 till 7 this evening at Henry Olson Funeral Home in Estherville. They're in charge of arrangements for 91-year-old Effie Nielsen of Estherville. Funeral services for 94-year-old Doris Rouse of Emmitsburg, formerly of Ayrshire and Spirit Lake. They'll be Saturday at 11 at First United Methodist Church in Emmitsburg. Visitation is also Saturday, 10 until 11, at the First United Methodist Church. Burial at Silver Lake Cemetery at Ayrshire. Turner Jenis Funeral Home Spirit Lake in charge of arrangements for 94-year-old Doris Rouse of Emmitsburg, formerly of Ayrshire and Spirit Lake. Arrangements for 99-year-old Mrs. Frances Payne of Spencer. They'll be Sunday at 11 at the Warner Chapel in Spencer. A visitation 1 hour prior to the memorial service. Luncheon will follow the service at the Warner Funeral Home. Warner Funeral Home handling arrangements for 99-year-old Frances Payne of Spencer. A celebration of life for 72-year-old Dwayne Godfredson of Spirit Lake. That'll be Sunday from 1 till 3 at the Eleanor Bedell Park in Spirit Lake. Turner Jenis Funeral Home in Spirit Lake handling arrangements for 72-year-old Dwayne Godfredson of Spirit Lake. And arrangements are pending for 79-year-old Greg Al Tolan of Spirit Lake. Turner Jenis Funeral Home in Spirit Lake in charge of arrangements for 79-year-old Greg Al Tolan of Spirit Lake. 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
9: 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Taking a look at your KICD live Doppler forecast. Heat advisory is in effect from 1 p.m. this afternoon to 9 p.m. this evening. Sunny today, highs in the lower 90s with southwest winds at 5 to 10 miles per hour. Your heat index values up into the upper 90s this afternoon. Tonight, mostly clear, humid, lows in the lower, lows around 70, southwest winds 5 to 10. Becoming northwest after midnight and heat index values in the upper 90s early in the evening. On Saturday, sunny, highs in the upper 80s. Saturday night, partly cloudy in the evening, then becoming mostly clear, lows in the lower 60s. Sunday, sunny with highs in the lower 90s, partly cloudy in the evening, then becoming mostly cloudy, warmer with lows in the lower 70s. Hot with highs in the upper 90s for Monday, lows in the upper 60s, and heat index values in the upper 90s early in the evening. Not as warm with highs in the lower 80s, lows in the upper 50s for Tuesday. Wednesday, highs in the lower 80s, chance of showers after midnight, lows in the upper 50s. Thursday, chance of showers in the morning, highs in the lower 80s. For more weather, go online anytime at northwestiowanow.com. Currently here at the KICD studios in Spencer, it is 73 degrees. Yesterday's high was 91, high for today is 75 with a record high of 113 set 1936. Average high for today is 81. Your low for today is 65 with a record low of 50 set in 1896, and your average low is 59. We've observed your midnight temperature this morning at 78. Sunrise this morning at 5:56. Sunset will be at 8:57. Sunrise tomorrow at 5:57, and your 4-inch soil temperature read at 69 degrees this morning. Water boil advisory is in effect for Terrell till noon on Saturday. Once again, a water boil advisory for Terrell is in effect until noon on Saturday. From now until noon on Saturday. Still to come here on KICD, we've got your bottom line report, and then we will dig in to local sports. Lakes Conference, all conference teams for softball were released. That's coming up.
11: Technical signals show live cattle, feeder cattle future is heavily oversold, but a correction could be slow. I'm Mark Oppold, your bottom line report to end the week. Now, even though cattle and feeder cattle futures are the most oversold so far this year, managed money traders holding those long positions been throwing in the towel here late week, pushing August live cattle to their lowest level since late March. August feeder cattle to their lowest level since the first week of June, past a 200-day moving averages. Cash weaker again this week after $5, $6, $7 declines last week. There appear to be ample numbers of cattle in the country. Show lists are up 3,000 head in Texas and nearly 3,000 in Nebraska, Colorado. Kansas numbers are down 9,700 from the last week. This is the bottom line report. The July cattle on feed report comes a week from today. Not expected to be much help to futures or the cash market for that matter. We do look for the grain trade to continue higher, especially watching wheat. Wheat has thrown weather aside, major issues continuing Russia and Ukraine. That's our bottom line to end the week. I'm Mark Oppold, wishing you a profitable day and a profitable week ahead.
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17: 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There's the count. We get a three count for the referee. There's the win by four.
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9: The Lakes released their all-conference teams for softball. Honorable mentions, Bryn Merchant of Spencer, Olivia Spears of Storm Lake, Maddie Rupp of Cherokee, Avery Beisel of Spirit Lake, and Ariana Beckman of Estherville-Lincoln Central. Second team infield, Madison Stephen of Spencer, Grace Kinkle of Storm Lake, Calexis Hindman of Cherokee, and Kaya Breckwald of Estherville-Lincoln Central. Second team outfield is Jasmine Christensen of Spencer, Zoe McCoy of Storm Lake, and Isabel Vanderleest of Spirit Lake. Second team catcher is Abby Bodhold of Storm Lake, and the second team pitcher is Marin Malowski of Cherokee. First team infield, Dakota Lux of Spencer, a unanimous selection. Nadia Hinos of Storm Lake, also a unanimous selection. Ellie Beloit of Spirit Lake and Casey Breckwald of Estherville-Lincoln Central. First team outfield includes Mercedes Craig of Spencer, a unanimous selection. Reagan DeHaan of Storm Lake, a unanimous selection. And Sophie Thorson of Cherokee. First team catcher is Lucy Symington of Spencer. First team pitcher, a unanimous selection, is Jersey Vale of Spencer and Avery DeHaan, a unanimous selection of Storm Lake. The All-Star break has wrapped up, and the Minnesota Twins will be back in action this weekend. The Twins hit the road to take on the Chicago Cubs. Tonight's matchup will be at 7:05 as Bailey Ober hits the hill for Minnesota versus Colin Ray. On Saturday, it's a 1:20 first pitch. Taj Bradley is throwing for the Twins. Matthew Boyd will pitch for the Cubs. And then on Sunday, a 1:20 first pitch as Zebby Matthews goes up against Shota Imanaga. Here's an update on the Major League Baseball standings as the Twins get the second half started. Minnesota is 48-49 on the season. That puts them three games back from a tie for first place between the Chicago White Sox and the Cleveland Guardians in the American League Central. The Twins do have the final wild card spot right now, tied with the Seattle Mariners. Each of them are 3 games back from the Cleveland Guardians in the second wild card spot and 6.5 games back from the New York Yankees in the top wild card spot. Also in the wild card mix, the Boston Red Sox are 1/2 game back from that tie for the third wild card spot between the Mariners and Twins. The Astros are 1.5 games back. The Orioles are 2 games back. The Blue Jays are 2.5. Detroit is 3.5. And then it's a big drop off to the Athletics, Royals, and Angels. As always, you can hear the Minnesota Twins on News Radio 102.5 and AM 1240 KICD. That's a look at sports on KICD. For Northwest Iowa Now, I'm Stephen Cutler.
0: I'm Nicole Murray with your Money Now. 7NI Holdings Company shares rose 3.6% after a Nikkei report said the 7-Eleven parent was nearing a deal to buy a stake in Polish convenience giant Żabka Group. The potential transaction underscores 7NI's strategy to expand its overseas convenience store business by entering the Eastern European market. Oil prices have jumped this morning by more than 2% after the U.S. and Iran stepped up attacks across the Gulf, with their broken truce limiting oil flows out of the Strait of Hormuz. West Texas Intermediate at roughly $80 a barrel, Brent at $85. Dallas Federal Reserve President Lori Logan is pushing for modestly higher interest rates that she says are necessary to bring inflation back to the central bank's 2% target. The Federal Open Market Committee voter said that positive news this week on consumer and wholesale prices still was not good enough to signal real help for U.S. households. Futures are lower this morning. Dow futures down by more than 200 points. NASDAQ futures down by more than 500 points. That's your Money Now.
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27: Party. 17-year-old Miles Lee is charged as an adult with first-degree murder. The National Weather Service is posting a heat advisory for 11 northwest Iowa counties this afternoon through tonight, as heat indices may hit 100 degrees. Iowa Senator Joni Ernst has led the crafting of a package she says will save the federal government $240 billion. Ernst says the legislation includes the return of an estimated $65 billion in unspent COVID relief funds.
28: The original intent of those grants was to help those entities overcome COVID. So we're beyond that. We need to pull that money back in.
27: Senator Ernst says the bill, which is eligible for debate in the U.S. Senate this month, also calls for things like paying bonuses to federal employees who uncover fraud. 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
27: Iowa's unemployment rate held steady in June at 3.2%. Iowa Workforce Development Director Beth Townsend says several areas gained jobs in June with announcements of new facilities, but she says it won't be a quick turnaround.
30: It will take a while to make up these manufacturing losses,
1: But that doesn't mean that we can't. As the national economy gets improved, then, you know, hopefully we can see some of these jobs returning.
27: Townsend says Iowa's manufacturing sector is down 4,300 jobs so far this year, while education and healthcare are 4,500 jobs above where they were last year. The University of Northern Iowa is trying to get more students to attend sporting events by offering a discounted ticket package for a student guest. $75 will buy an accompanying seat in the student section for every home athletic event during the year. Senior Associate Athletic Director Scott Peace hopes to attract students from other nearby schools, including Wartburg College and Upper Iowa University.
2: We'll bolster the crowd size, and that was exactly our thought. You know, we already have a great partnership with Hawkeye Community College, and they have some large groups that come out already. So that relationship's already kind of built in, and should other schools in Iowa want to take advantage, we'd love to have them there.
27: UNI students who pay their student fees already get into all sports events for free. The Southeast Iowa City of Burlington is hosting its 11th annual Very Vintage Market tomorrow. Amy Moyner with the Downtown Partners says they'll have 120 vendors across 9 downtown blocks selling unique salvaged, repurposed, or handmade items. She says it's the things you'll find in the back of the barn for any budget.
3: From silverware, jewelry, small earrings, all the way up to big dining room tables, armoires, wardrobers, things like that. So it's for anyone and everyone, and you can find anything and everything.
27: Moyner says there will also be a row of food trucks with multiple cooling stations and free refreshments. The Burlington event runs tomorrow from 9 a.m. to 4 p.m. I'm Matt Kelly. 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
18: ABC News, I'm Brian Clark. The city of Philadelphia has declared a code purple air quality day as a result of smoke from wildfires burning in Canada. That means it's unhealthy for all residents, and ABC's Matt Rivers says the air quality is impacting tens of millions.
20: From the Midwest on down to the Mid-Atlantic, a third straight day of air quality alerts.
21: When you walk outside, it burns, it stings a little bit.
20: Air quality advisories in more than a dozen states. Apocalyptic scenes from Chicago to New York.
18: As the ceasefire between the U.S. and Iran breaks down, gas prices are ramping back up. AAA's national average now sits at just under $4 a gallon for regular unleaded, diesel at roughly $5 a gallon, according to Gas Buddy. President Trump said he's declassified documents that show foreign countries have accessed the U.S. election system. The president's own intelligence agencies have previously said there was no foreign interference in his 2020 loss to Joe Biden. This is ABC News.
9: 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Coming up in the back part of this hour, we will get a look at your weather, some local birthdays, National Day calendar, and your Bill O'Reilly preview before your big interview coming up here today. And then today in history, Quiz Biz all on the way as well. Two tickets to the Palms Theater for Quiz Biz. Heat advisory is in effect from 1 p.m. this afternoon to 9 p.m. this evening. Sunny today, highs in the lower 90s and southwest winds at 5 to 10. Heat index values in the upper 90s this afternoon. Tonight, mostly clear, humid, lows around 70 and southwest winds at 5 to 10. Becoming northwest after midnight. Heat index values in the upper 90s early in the evening. Saturday, sunny with highs in the upper 80s. Saturday night, partly cloudy in the evening, then becoming mostly clear, lows in the lower 60s. Sunday, sunny with highs in the lower 90s, partly cloudy in the evening, then becoming mostly cloudy, warmer with lows in the lower 70s. Hot with highs in the upper 90s on Monday, lows in the upper 60s, and heat index values in the upper 90s early in the evening. Not as warm with highs in the lower 80s, lows in the upper 50s on Tuesday. Wednesday, highs in the lower 80s, chance of showers after midnight, lows in the upper 50s. And Thursday, a chance of showers in the morning, highs in the lower 80s. Yesterday's high was 91 degrees. Currently here at the KICD studios, we've climbed up to 74, approaching your high of 78 today. We've been as low as 65. Local birthdays here on KICD. Spencer's Ed Versteg turns 54 today. Happy birthday to Ed. Happy 65th birthday to Monica Renstrom. Also from Spencer, Jennifer Lorenzen is celebrating birthday today. And happy birthday to Rick Little. A belated birthday from yesterday. Caleb Reed of Spencer also celebrating birthday today. Happy birthday to Caleb. And anybody else celebrating birthdays, get those in now by emailing us or calling the station. And they will still be read one more time here on the morning show. And then our sister stations, Big Country 107.7 and More 104.9 will also be reading birthdays. That's during the 8 o'clock hour. So best time to get birthdays in is now. So be sure to do that. Take a look at your national days here today. It's World Emoji Day. It's also National Peach Ice Cream Day. You know, I've never been a big fan of peach, like the flavor. Well, no, that's a lie. I started out by not liking peach, and then I was okay with peach-flavored things. And, you know, an actual peach is fine. It certainly wasn't my fruit of choice, and that's still the case as far as the fruit of choice. But now, like, peach-flavored things have just gotten too sweet for me, just too much flavor. It's not that it's a bad flavor, it's just too much of a flavor, peach to me. So but maybe you like some peach flavored things. Maybe you like peach ice cream. It's National Peach Ice Cream Day today, as I try to digress. National Tattoo Day today. Back a little bit, I haven't gotten a tattoo in several years now. Man, it's been 4 or 5 years, I think, since I've last gotten a tattoo. I'm a little hungry for one, but not in the cards right now. Any more ink for Steven.

0: I would assume that Corgan was the name of the guy who had the accidental transatlantic flight. So those are national days here today on News Radio 102.5 AM 1240 KICD. And coming up next, we've got your Bill O'Reilly preview, and then we've got some more good stuff coming up, including your big interview quiz biz. A lot of good movies in theaters. Maybe you're trying to go see The Odyssey. That might break me. I might finally go to a movie theater for the first time in a really long time just to see The Odyssey. I'm really interested in it. Great cast. Great story. Obviously, it's one of the greatest stories ever told. And that'll be in theaters this weekend. So maybe those are what you'll use your vouchers for if you win QuizBiz today.
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2: 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Don't miss out. On this Friday, I'm thinking about high prices in America. According to the Bureau of Labor Statistics, the annual inflation rate dropped to 3.5% in June. That's down about 0.7% from May. Those are fairly significant decreases, and they're caused by the fluctuation in oil prices. That's tied, of course, to the ongoing war in Iran. What will happen next? Well, if I knew that, I'd be living on the Riviera. I don't know. We have an active conflict underway in the Middle East. There doesn't seem to be any retreat on the part of the mullahs, but every day there's a different scenario. Meanwhile, back home, millions of Americans are confused because there's no accurate reporting out of Tehran. Any pundit who tells you otherwise is full of BS. Unfortunately, I can't give my listeners, you guys, any real insight on Iran because there is not one journalist on the ground who's delivering accurate information. They'll be shot in the head. The question now is, how will the war in Iran end? And as I said, nobody knows. Back in a moment. 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But you can protect yourself with 25% off home title locks, $1 million triple lock protection. 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
8: 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We meet the first and third Tuesday of the month at the Spencer Golf and Country Club. Our meetings begin at 5:30 right after work, and we keep our meetings to under an hour. Throughout the year, Kiwanis After Five stays active with numerous projects, such as Just Because Roses, Christmas Boxes during the Grand Meander, and much more. We also give back by awarding scholarships to graduating seniors. If you want to learn more about Kiwanis After Five or see what we're up to, visit our page on Facebook. Or better yet, we invite you to attend one of our meetings in person at the Spencer Golf and Country Club, Kiwanis After Five of Spencer, a group of like-minded volunteers making a difference in the community, one child at a time.
9: The Pocahontas County Fair is underway. I have an opportunity to talk with a couple of 4-H'ers that have been busy here at the fairgrounds. Josie Mumford, how are you today?
10: I'm good.
9: Good. Tell me about yourself. How old are you and where do you go to school?
10: I'm 12 and I go to school at Pocahontas Area Middle School and High School.
9: Okay, so what's your 4-H club?
10: My 4-H club is Guys and Gals of Grant.
9: I was just in the exhibit building, and the Guys and Gals 4-H Club has a lot of exhibits, and your club has a lot of blue and purple ribbons and things going to the state fair. How did you do?
10: I did great. I have one pink ribbon, a bunch of outstanding juniors, and a bunch of blue.
9: Okay, so tell me about some of your projects.
10: So I did a pig pillowcase, which got a pink ribbon, which I sewed with my grandma. And then I did a bunch of photos. 5 of them got outstanding juniors. 5 of them just got blue. And then I did an end table for my mother. And it was a woodworking project. I burned it, I stained it, and I sealed it so it could go inside or outside.
9: That's a lot of work, wasn't it?
10: Yeah, it was.
9: So what did you learn during some of your projects? Which one was your favorite?
10: The table or the sewing project.
9: Okay.
10: And I learned how to just do a regular sew, and then I also learned during my woodworking one, I learned how to use a table and a regular saw.
9: Cool. What's your favorite part about 4-H?
10: I like just having all the opportunities to go everywhere and do a lot of things and having to show my projects.
9: Very cool. Josie Ulrich, also a 4-H'er, how are you today?
11: Good.
9: How old are you and where do you go to school?
11: I'm 15 and I go to Pocahontas High School.
9: All right, so what are your projects here at the fair this year?
11: So I made a cardboard table, a

0: sun rack, some photos, and my hat project that I did at a workshop.
1: Tell me about your 4-H club. Where do you go to 4-H?
0: I go to 4-H at Belleville Bells and Boosters.
1: Okay. I love how you guys do your displays. Each club had a different theme, and you put all of your projects inside. Really displayed really nice. You guys had fun doing that too, I imagine.
0: Yeah. We all get to pick a day, and all the clubs get together, and they all just get to have fun and decorate their own booths.
1: Cool. So what was your favorite project?
0: My favorite project was either probably my gun rack or my carpet ball table.
1: So why a gun rack?
0: Because trap shooting is one of my favorite sports that I do, and we have our own clay pigeon thrower at home, so we just need a gun rack to go with it.
1: Sure. Where do you shoot trap with? What group?
0: Pocahontas Shooting Sports Club.
1: Very good. So how have you been doing in that?
0: The season's over, but I did really good. We went to state during the second week of June.
1: Very cool. Very cool. So what's your favorite part about 4-H and coming to the Pocahontas County Fair?
0: My favorite part about 4-H is probably just making their projects. And my favorite part about fair is probably getting to help all the other people show their animals if they need help.
1: Thanks, you guys. It's a great fairgrounds. If you haven't checked it out, it's easy to find. The Pocahontas County Fair. We would like to thank our sponsors for our county fair reports. They include CS Agro, Tri-State Grain Conditioning, United Bank of Iowa, and Algona Livestock. I'm Rhonda Wiedeking for the Spencer Media Group.
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9: We're taking it back this morning on News Radio 102.5 and AM 1240 KICD to On This Day in History, 1941. Joe DiMaggio's legendary 56-game hitting streak came to an end with the New York Yankees. It remains the longest hitting streak in MLB history. 1945, the Potsdam Conference opened, bringing together Harry Truman, Winston Churchill, later Clement Attlee, and Joseph Stalin to shape post-World War II Europe. 1955, Disneyland held its opening day in Anaheim, California. And in 1975, the Apollo-Soyuz test project launched, marking the first joint U.S.-Soviet space mission. That is On This Day in History, and Quiz Biz is coming on next.
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It's time for Quiz Biz here on News Radio 102.5 and AM 1240 KICD. You say it too many times over the course of a morning and you're going to mess up eventually, especially if you're like me. Let's get into Quiz Biz here. This is for a couple of vouchers to the Palms Theater South Park. And the question, it is World Emoji Day today. What language does the word emoji come from, with E meaning picture and moji meaning character? It is World Emoji Day today. What language does the word emoji come from, with E meaning picture and moji meaning character? We'll have your answer when we return. 712-580-1240 or 888-309-5423. That is 712-580-1240 or 888-309-5423. It is World Emoji Day today. What language does the word emoji come from, with E meaning picture and moji meaning character? We'll have your answer when we return.

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1: Chris from Spencer is today's Quiz Biz winner. Got the prize from the Palms Theater South Park. Couple of vouchers to the theater. We do it every weekday here on News Radio 102.5 and AM 1240 KICD. The question today, it is World Emoji Day. What language does the word emoji come from? With the E meaning picture and emoji meaning character, the answer? Japanese. I thought it was short for emojicon, which meant something that has to do with emotions. And I would have never thought that E and emoji are Japanese phrases. I have a feeling the E is pronounced differently than E, you know, but emoji, yeah, I mean, that was probably the tell if you were just not doing a quick Google search and actually guessing from

0: context clues, which I have a feeling our winner did because they called pretty quickly. But yeah, that's Chris from Spencer, who's today's QuizBiz winner. Emoji. It's Japanese. That'll do it for your 7 o'clock hour here on News Radio 102.5 AM 1240 KICD. 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
2: From ABC News, I'm Brian Clark. It's a code purple in the city of Philadelphia. That means the air is very unhealthy. Cities from the upper Midwest to the mid-Atlantic are dealing with another day of poor air quality. It's a result of the wildfires burning in Canada, says ABC's Matt Rivers in New York.
3: Detroit and Chicago among the major cities with the worst air quality worldwide, with visitors to the Windy City feeling the effects.
4: Come out the subway, chest started to give me some issues. Nose was burning. I can taste it.
3: Milwaukee officials recording their worst ever air quality, more than double the previous record number.
2: ABC meteorologist Ginger Z has more on how long this will last.
5: We will start to see some relief as we get into Saturday night here in New York City. It will start to push out of Michigan by Saturday morning, and then it'll kind of just be diluting a bit.
2: Relief from higher gas prices may have been short-lived, as AAA says the national average is just under $4 a gallon. Prices going up as the U.S. resumes military strikes on Iran. ABC security analyst Mick Mulroy says the latest U.S. strikes appear to have clear ambitions.
6: I think what the U.S. is trying to do here is really try to curtail the regime's ability to fund itself. So a lot of these are economic targets. Bandar Abbas is a major port. The targets they hit around there obstruct their ability to move about 55% of their imports and exports. So it could have a major impact.
2: President Trump said that newly declassified information shows the need to pass a law he wants, increasing the requirements needed to vote in federal elections.
7: Hundreds of millions of U.S. voter files are in the hands of foreign governments. Our machines and ballot counting systems are exposed to hacking and manipulation and corruption.
2: But he did not provide any specific evidence of affected outcomes. You're listening to ABC.
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2: Shredded lettuce from a supplier in Mexico has been potentially linked to cyclosporiasis, the outbreak that sickened thousands of people, says ABC's Hannah Bata.
13: A source telling ABC News the FDA has identified a single supplier of the lettuce from Mexico. Taco Bell now voluntarily removing the lettuce, saying the affected ingredient from our supplier is being indefinitely removed from our supply chain nationwide and will be replaced within 24 hours in select states.
2: U.S. housing starts picked up in June following an abysmal May, says ABC's Jim Ryan.
14: Home builders have been reluctant to start new projects this year, knowing that home buyers are facing sky-high interest rates. Still, overall housing starts in June came in at a seasonally adjusted annual rate of 1.42 million. That's 19% higher than in May. The same report from the Census Bureau hints at trouble ahead, though. Building permits last month fell by about 3% from the previous month.
2: President Trump's longtime teleprompter operators believed to have made tens of thousands of dollars by placing bets on prediction markets as to the contents and words in his speeches. That's according to sources familiar with the matter who spoke to ABC News. Gabriel Perez has been in the position since 2016 and is in talks with regulators to settle the allegations. He's accused of winning more than $100,000. And Andy Burnham officially declared the leader of Britain's Labour Party. He'll become the new prime minister on Monday. I'm Brian Clark, ABC News.
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0: 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Your final hour of the KICD morning show. We've got your local news coming on next, of course. And then we'll get a full weather forecast for you around 8:16 with your morning market preview from Carl Setzer coming up at 8:20. We've got Radio Iowa Sports, Your Money Now, and Radio Iowa News all towards the bottom of your hour. Then ABC News bottom of the hour update after that. Another look at your weather, local birthdays, celebrity birthdays. We open up your markets this hour, and we've got your sports feature as I make my state baseball tournament predictions here today. Farm news, farm law, and tax report all on the way in this 8 o'clock hour. Let's take a look at your KICD live Doppler forecast real quick. Heat advisory is in effect from 1 p.m. this afternoon to 9 p.m. this evening. Sunny today, highs in the lower 90s and southwest winds at 5 to 10 miles per hour. Heat index values into the upper 90s this afternoon. Tonight, mostly clear, humid with lows around 70 and southwest winds at 5 to 10 miles per hour. Becoming northwest after midnight, heat index values in the upper 90s early in the evening. And then Saturday, sunny, highs in the upper 80s. Saturday night, partly cloudy, lows in the evening, then becoming mostly clear, lows in the upper 60s. For more weather, go online anytime at northwestiowanow.com. We're 76 degrees right now at the KICD studios, chasing a high of 78.
16: And good morning. Here is a check of news on KICD. I'm Kevin Talam reporting. Some breaking news this morning. GTRA Superintendent Marshall Lewis has been placed on administrative leave following action taken during a special joint meeting of the Grettinger-Terrell and Ruthven-Irischer school boards last evening. The action comes as the districts continue to address financial discrepancies involving shared service agreements that were first disclosed in June. District officials previously hired Trust Point to conduct an independent review of financial transactions involving sharing agreements between Grettinger-Terrell and Ruthven-Irischer dating back to 2022. During a joint board meeting on June 9th, TrustPoint managing partner Murray Stanley outlined the scope of the review, which would compare what should have been charged between the districts against what was actually billed and paid. During that same meeting, multiple community members raised concerns about the financial health of both school districts.
17: I pulled a couple of reports yesterday on the unspent budget balance. I see like Grettinger-Terrell went from $1,045,000 estimated at fiscal year 2023, and then it dropped down to $649,000. So say about a $400,000 drop here at the end of 25. I don't know if these are certified or not, but that's just numbers I pulled. And then Ruthven-Irischer went from $1.3 million down to $522,000, about an $800,000 drop.
16: And earlier this month, district officials said the independent review had not yet been completed, but no audit findings have been released publicly. No additional information regarding the administrative leave was provided, and district officials declined to comment at this time. In other news this morning, a 15-year-old male from Milwaukee, Wisconsin, escaped injury after a rollover accident Wednesday afternoon in rural Clay County. The crash happened at about 1:46 p.m. on July 15th near the intersection of 170th Avenue and 450th Street. According to the Clay County Sheriff's Office, the teen was driving a 2023 Toyota Tacoma southbound on 170th Avenue when he pulled the emergency brake, causing the vehicle's tires to skid. Authorities say the pickup crossed the center center line while sliding, it turned onto 450th Street, continued across the gravel roadway, and rolled into the southeast ditch where it came to rest on its roof. No injuries were reported in the crash. The vehicle sustained an estimated

0: did $25,000 damage. The driver was cited for failure to maintain control, violation of instruction permit, and careless driving. Assisting at the scene were Bud Service, Royal Fire and Rescue, Sioux Rapids Fire and Rescue, and Spencer Hospital. Residents in Terrell are being advised to boil their water before consumption following maintenance work at the community's water treatment system. According to a notice issued by the City of Terrell, a boil water advisory is in effect and expected to remain in place until about noon tomorrow, Saturday, pending the results of water quality testing. City officials said the advisory was issued because filter media at the new water treatment plant is being replaced. Before the advisory can be lifted, the system must be disinfected and water samples must test negative for E. coli bacteria. Residents are advised not to drink tap water without first boiling it. Water should be brought to a rolling boil for at least 1 minute and allowed to cool before use. Officials say boiled or bottled water should be used for drinking, preparing food, making ice, brushing teeth, and washing dishes until further notice. Officials expect to have test results around noon Saturday, and if those samples show no bacterial contamination, the advisory will be lifted. Residents with questions can contact Brian Klein at 515-320-1122. Additional information about drinking water safety is also available through the EPA's Safe Drinking Water Hotline, and that number is 800-426-4791. And the agricultural economy continued to struggle in July, according to the latest Rural Main Street Index.
1: The survey of bank CEOs for the month of July was not good. The fifth time in the last 6 months has been below growth neutral. The indices ranged between 0 and 100, 50 being growth neutral. This was in the 42 range. Not good. And, of course, that just indicates the weakness in the agricultural economy. And, of course, you can trace that back to weak prices for the commodities that the farmer and rancher is selling, but also higher cost on the things that they're buying.
0: That's Creighton economist Ernie Goss, and he says farm equipment sales remained weak, with the equipment sales index staying below growth neutral for the 35th consecutive month.
1: Farmer and rancher taking a very cautious approach, and that's a good thing, but it's not good for those who are selling equipment in the retailers in the communities, and also the producers such as John Deere. Not good for them either. In other words, it's 35 straight months of below growth neutral, and that's what you expect out of a farmer who's not who the short and intermediate term does not look that strong.
0: Despite concerns about farm income, farmland values have remained relatively stable. The Farm and Ranchland Value Index stayed above growth neutral for the third straight month, although it did slip slightly from June. Goss says the current agricultural environment remains difficult for many producers.
1: Since 2022, 23, 24, 25, and now 26, prices are just not where we'd like to see them. For example, it wasn't that long ago when you had corn, for example, in the $7 to $8 range. Now, that's been a while. It's been a number of years. But still, that's a range where the farmer, the net cash flow is positive. Now, with corn prices moving, say, between 4 and 4.5 to 5, more on the 450 range, that's below break even for a lot of the farmers.
0: And in Iowa, the Rural Main Street Index fell from 52.3 in June to 41.4 in July. The state's Farmland Price Index also declined slightly to 52.3, while the Hiring Index improved to 49.9. The Rural Main Street Index is a monthly survey of rural bankers in 10 Midwestern states. And that's been a check of news. I'm Kevin Talam. For more news, go to BigCountry1077.com and NorthwestIowaNow.com.
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7: KICD live Doppler forecast. Heat advisory is in effect from 1 p.m. this afternoon to 9 p.m. this evening. Sunny today. Highs in the lower 90s and southwest winds at 5 to 10 miles per hour. Heat index values in the upper 90s this afternoon. Tonight, mostly clear, humid, lows around 70 and southwest winds at 5 to 10 becoming northwest after midnight. Heat index values in the upper 90s early in the evening. Saturday, sunny with highs in the upper 80s. Saturday night, partly cloudy in the evening, then becoming mostly clear. Lows in the lower 60s. Sunday, sunny with highs in the lower 90s, partly cloudy in the evening, then becoming mostly cloudy, warmer with lows in the lower 70s. Hot with highs in the upper 90s on Monday, lows in the upper 60s, heat index values in the upper 90s early in the evening. Not as warm with highs in the lower 80s, lows in the upper 50s on Tuesday. Wednesday, highs in the lower 80s, chance of showers after midnight, lows in the upper 50s. Thursday, a chance of showers in the morning, highs in the lower 80s. Yesterday's high was 91 degrees. High for today is 78 at one point and still currently is. Record high for today set in 1936 is 113 with an average high of 81. Low for today is 65. Record low is 50 set in 1896 with an average low of 59. We observed 78 degrees as your midnight temperature. Sunrise this morning at 5:56, sunset at 8:57 tomorrow, and your sunrise tomorrow morning at 5:57. Sunset is at 8:57 tonight. I said tomorrow. 8:57 tonight, sunrise tomorrow at 5:57. 4-inch soil temperature is 69 degrees. Currently here at the KICD studios in Spencer, 77 degrees. Water boil advisory for Terrell till noon on Saturday, July 18th. Once again, there is a water boil advisory in effect right now for Terrell till noon on Saturday, July 18th. Also, heat advisory in effect from 1 p.m. this afternoon to 9 p.m. this evening. That's a look at your weather. For more weather, go online anytime at northwestiowanow.com. Coming up next, we've got your Radio Iowa Sports Report, and then we'll be we've actually got your morning market preview with Carl Setzer up next. Then we'll get into your Radio Iowa Sports Report before Your Money Now in Radio Iowa, all coming up here in the next 10 minutes or so on News Radio 102.5 and AM 1240 KICD. 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
3: This is Carl Setzer from Kansas Ag Consulting with your Friday morning market preview. We had futures in the red most of the overnight session until we got to the later hours, and then wheat jumped into the positive side. Didn't get carried away, but did turn green, and that allowed corn and soybeans to firm as well. Not a lot of fresh news heading into the weekend here. Matter of fact, we probably aren't going to have a lot of fresh news for this market until we get to the August crop report, and that's nearly 4 weeks away. Until then, it's going to be weather. Weather and demand are what's going to drive the market. And going into the weekend, we got some mixed forecasts for the Corn Belt. Now, while we do have some excessive heat going on, it does appear to break down early next week, and we have precipitation chances building. So looks like it could be a little bit more positive next week here, crop development-wise, and that's putting a little bit of a dampening on the market here. Now, that said, we have seen forecasts such as this, and they get bumped out, and many reports that crop damage has taken place, and a little bit of worry that more could, especially in areas missing these rains. Any dry land crops suffering, obviously, a little bit more here. Not just in the United States. We're seeing some weather issues around the world, mainly China and Australia, but South America, with the building El Nino starting to become a factor too, hasn't brought in excessive managed money buying, but enough that we have, at least been able to rebound a little bit from, some of the early summer lows here. Other factors we're watching in the market here heading into the weekend for corn and soybeans. We got geopolitical risk development, and that's limited selling here as well. Russia and Ukraine not just attacking each other's ports, but now physically going after vessels, and that has really shut down shipping traffic in both the Black Sea and the Sea of Azov, and that is where the bulk of that region's grain comes from, i.e. mainly wheat, and that's why wheat a little bit stronger here and supporting the other grains. And of course, we have the U.S.-Iran conflict taking place. And then yesterday, the United States announced a 25% tariff on some goods with Brazil, likely going to impact some trade there. And then White House statements overnight about Chinese implications and with the U.S. elections. Again, a factor in the market, especially next week. A Chinese delegation was to come to the United States. Now they, as far as I know, still will, but some questions over how much business might be done with jabs being given back and forth there. Today's trade looks like we're going to see corn and soybeans starting out 1 to 2 lower, but downward pressure seems to be limited. Over in the livestock, it appears to be more of the same. Cattle values becoming oversold, and that has given us some underlying support here recently, but when we get to oversold levels, we usually do tend to see some buying interest surface, and with the weekend coming at us, I wouldn't be surprised to see some. Hogs getting a little top heavy, due for a correction. This has been Carl Setzer from Kansas Ag Consulting.

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2: Radio Iowa Sports, good morning. I'm Tim Fisher. We'll start with baseball in the minor leagues. We're after the All-Star break, back to play tonight. Triple-A, the Iowa Cubs start a series in Memphis. Class A in the Midwest League, the Quad City River Bandits tonight are on the road in Wisconsin, while the Cedar Rapids Colonels will play host to Beloit. To high school baseball, where the countdown to the state tournament rolls on, play begins on Monday. The state softball tournament also gets underway on Monday. To college football, where the annual Cy-Hawks series matchup between Iowa and Iowa State, officially a sellout, as announced yesterday by the University of Iowa. That matchup coming up in week 2, September 12th. Before that, the teams will have their season openers, the Hawkeyes on September 5th hosting Northern Illinois, while the Cyclones also on September 5th open up the season as they entertain Southeast Missouri State. The University of Northern Iowa is trying a new approach to get more students to attend sporting events. Senior Associate Athletic Director Scott Peace said UNI students will be able to buy a discounted ticket package for a student guest.
3: It essentially allows them to receive access to every home athletic event over the course of the year with a seat accompanying them in the student section for just $75.
2: He says UNI students who pay student fees already get into all sports events for free. 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
3: Our part-time students are those that don't pay all the fees at UNI as part of being a student. They haven't been able to have access to tickets at any sort of discount beyond the general public. So we're going to allow them moving forward to have access to two season ticket packages for all sporting events.
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6: I'm Nicole Murray with Your Money Now. Burberry's recovery continued in the April to June quarter thanks to strong sales in the U.S. and China, while it said conflict in the Middle East dented tourist spending in Europe. CEO Joshua Schulman said he is focused on the two must-win markets of the U.S. and China as he tries to revive the luxury brand. Swedish truckmaker Volvo Group has reported a rise in second quarter operating profit that roughly matched expectations as sales rose, and said its truck order intake increased by 33% from a year earlier. Operating profit increased to $1.4 billion, which is a 7% increase from 2025. PayPal's board reportedly sees a $53 billion takeover bid by rival Stripe and private equity firm Advent International as undervaluing the company and will face regulatory hurdles. Reuters reports the consortium's bid comes as PayPal, founded in the late 1990s, has struggled in recent years to compete against rivals like Apple Pay and Google Pay. Futures are still sharply lower. NASDAQ futures down by more than 500 points. That's your money now.
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13: This is Radio Iowa. A second teenager is now jailed after a deadly shooting at a 4th of July party in West Des Moines. 17-year-old Miles Lee was charged as an adult with first-degree murder in the death of 17-year-old Tione Tillman of Ankeny, who detectives believe was an uninvolved bystander. 11 counties in northwest Iowa are under a heat advisory this afternoon through tonight. Forecasters say highs will reach into the mid-90s, with heat indices likely hitting triple digits. Iowa Senator Joni Ernst has led development of a package of cost-cutting ideas for the federal government that's eligible for debate in the U.S. Senate this month.
14: Every single day, fraudsters are taking advantage of the federal government.
13: Senator Ernst says the anti-fraud package would save the taxpayers $240 billion. The legislation calls for everything from paying bonuses to federal employees who uncover fraud to requiring the return of an estimated $65 billion in unspent COVID relief funds. 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
16: 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Henderson.
17: Sometimes, after service, it feels like every step we take sets us back.
18: I'm so sick of this! Yeah. I can't do this!
17: Like we're getting buried under the weight of it all. There's always a path forward. We just have to find it. Listen to stories from veterans who've been through similar challenges at MakeTheConnection.net.
13: 27 Iowa school districts operated on a four-day week in the past year, and now officials in another southwest Iowa school district are exploring the idea. Greg Cruikshank is superintendent of the Essex schools. He says some districts that switched to a four-day week saw applications for open positions rise.
19: The teacher shortage and staff shortage in general is acute. Small schools, large schools across the entire state of Iowa. That may be a consideration.
13: The River Valley School District in Correctionville will switch to a four-day week this fall. Iowa law no longer measures the length of a school year in days, but requires public districts to operate for at least 1,080 hours each academic year, which gives schools the option to operate on a four-day week. The University of Northern Iowa is trying a new approach to get more students to attend sporting events. Senior Associate Athletic Director Scott Peace says UNI students will be able to buy a discounted ticket package for a student guest.
20: It essentially allows them to receive access to every home athletic event over the course of the year with a seat accompanying them in the student section for just $75.
13: UNI students who pay their student fees already get into all sports events for free. The discounted tickets will also be offered now to part-time students. The special ticket packages will start with sporting events this fall. A large section of downtown Burlington will be converted into a giant antique sale tomorrow as the Southeast Iowa City hosts its 11th annual Very Vintage Market. Amy Moyner with Burlington's Downtown Partners says the event will attract truckloads of one-of-a-kind items and sizable crowds of treasure seekers.
21: It's 120 vendors, all unique, salvaged, repurposed, handmade. The things you'll find in the back of the barn, some of those American picker kind of things. We've got people that refer refurbish like old trunks and furniture. So bigger than just a sidewalk sale for sure.
13: The market will cover 9 blocks in the heart of downtown Burlington. This is Radio
9: ABC News. I'm Brian Clark. Wildfire smoke continues to impact air quality across a large swath of the country, says ABC's Matt Rivers in New York.
11: From the Midwest on down to the Mid-Atlantic, a third straight day of air quality alerts.
22: When you walk outside, it burns, it stings a little bit.
11: Air quality advisories in more than a dozen states. Apocalyptic scenes from Chicago to New York.
9: Texas Governor Greg Abbott says flooding in the Hill Country has killed 2 people. The high water risk has dissipated in the area. President Trump's media company says it will sell quicker access to his social media posts on the Truth Social platform, which he often uses for major announcements that could move markets. Watchdog groups warn this could lead to another way to profit off the presidency. And the cyclosporiasis outbreak that has sickened thousands of people may have been caused by contaminated shredded lettuce supplied to Taco Bell from a supplier in Mexico. Taco Bell says it's replaced that link. This is ABC News.
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29: 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Ed Versteg from Spencer is 54. Happy 65th birthday to Monica Renstrom as well. Spencer's Jennifer Lorenzen celebrating birthday today. Happy birthday, Jennifer. Rick Little of Spencer, happy belated birthday to you. Going back to yesterday for that one. Caleb Reed of Spencer, celebrating a birthday today. Amy Essick of Spencer, also happy birthday to Amy. Tom and Rena Weber of Peterson, a happy 22-year anniversary to you. And those are birthdays, anniversaries here today. Now, taking a look at your celebrity birthdays for today. David Hasselhoff turns 74. Luke Bryan is 50. Angela Merkel is 72. Donald Sutherland lived from 1935 to 2024. Heather Langenkamp is 62. Craig Morgan is 62. Geezer Butler of Black Sabbath is 77. And Phoebe Snow lived from 1950 to 2011. Would have been her birthday today. So those are your celebrity birthdays as well as local birthdays. Here's a quick look at your weather on News Radio 102.5. AM 1240 KICD. Sunny today, highs in the lower 90s and southwest winds at 5 to 10 miles per hour with heat index values in the upper 90s in the afternoon, resulting in a heat advisory being in effect from 1 p.m. this afternoon to 9 p.m. this evening. Tonight, mostly clear, humid, lows around 70, southwest winds at 5 to 10 miles per hour becoming northwest after midnight, heat index values in the upper 90s early in the evening. Saturday, sunny with highs in the upper 80s. Saturday night, partly cloudy in the evening, then becoming mostly clear, lows in the lower 60s. Sunday, sunny with highs in the lower 90s. Partly cloudy in the evening, then becoming mostly cloudy, warmer with lows in the lower 70s. Hot with highs in the upper 90s for Monday, lows in the upper 60s, heat index values in the upper 90s early in the evening. Not as warm with highs in the lower 80s and lows in the upper 50s for Tuesday. Wednesday, highs in the lower 80s, chance of showers after midnight, lows in the upper 50s. Thursday, a chance

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0: 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And we're taking a look at how they closed up yesterday first. September corn down 6 at 441.5 at the final bell on Thursday. New crop December down 5.5 at 464. And March corn wrapped down 4.75 at 479.5 yesterday. Soybeans for August down 7.25 at 11.95. With new crop November soybeans yesterday wrapping down 6.75 at 11.95. January soybeans down 6.25 at 12.09.5 yesterday. Yesterday, Chicago wheat for September closed down 2.75 at 6.74.75. Final bell for soybean meal red up $4 at 3.22.90. And soybean oil for August down 49 points yesterday at 72.43. Turn it over to your livestock now. August live cattle down 305 yesterday at 227.07. October down 272 at 223.27 yesterday. December live cattle closed down 235 at 223.20 on Thursday. And February down 227 at $224. Feeder cattle for August yesterday down 335 at 346.60. September down 402 at 340.35. October feeder cattle down 440 at the final bell yesterday at 334.45. And Thursday's November contract down 445 at $330.05. Lean hogs for August down 5 at $100.27. October lean hogs up 20 yesterday at 86.92. December lean hogs up 57 at 77.95. And February closed up yesterday 62 at 81.12. Now to today's market prices. We are working on 14 minutes past your opening bell. September corn down 12 at 4.40.25. December down 1.25 for new crop at 4.62.75, with March down 1 at 4.78.5. Soybeans for August up 2 at 11.97. New crop November up 2 at 11.97 as well. January soybeans up 2 at 12.11.5. Chicago wheat for September up 3/4 at 6.75.5. Soybean meal for August down 190 at $321. Soybean oil for August up 158 points at 74.01. Live cattle for August today down 27 at 226.85. October down 7 at 223.20. December live cattle down 15 at 223.05.

0: and February down 20 at 223.80. Feeder cattle for August up 70 at 347.30. September no change at 340.35. October feeder cattle down 52 at $334. November down 60 at 329.45. Lean hogs for August up 35, $100.62 this morning. October up 5 at 86.97. December lean hogs up 12 at 78.07. And February up 15 at 81.27. Crude oil this morning for August up 269 points at 81.64. And your Dow Jones Industrial tumbling 239 points at 52,547. 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

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And today we are predicting the Iowa High School State Baseball Tournament brackets. Did softball yesterday. And we'll start out with Class 1A. The number one seed is Coon Rapids Bayard. The number two seed is South Winneshiek. The number three seed is Newman Catholic of Mason City. The number four seed is St. Mary's of Remsen. The number five seed is North Lynn. The number six seed is Ankeny Christian. And the number eight seed is Moravia. In this one, so I've got Coon Rapids Bayard facing off against Newman Catholic of Mason City in the championship game. That's a number one seed versus number three seed. And I'm picking Newman Catholic of Mason City to win that one. As far as some more Northwest Iowa schools, St. Mary's of Remsen, I've got them beating North Lynn in the quarterfinals before losing to Coon Rapids Bayard in the semifinals. Now to Class 2A. The number one seed is Pleasantville. The number two seed is Roland Story. The number three seed, West Lyon. The number four seed is Cascade. The number five seed, Beckman Catholic of Dyersville. The number six seed is Unity Christian of Orange City. And the number number seven seed is Durant. And the number eight seed is Ridgeview. State championship game, I've got the number one seed, Pleasantville, facing off against the number three seed, West Lyon, with Pleasantville coming out on top. So, of course, West Lyon, one of those Northwest Iowa schools. I've got them actually beating Unity Christian of Orange City in the quarterfinal, and then Ridgeview, another Northwest Iowa school, getting eliminated in the quarterfinal by the number one seed, Pleasantville. Now to Class 3A, the number one seed is Wallert Catholic of Dubuque. The number two seed is Carlisle. The number three seed is Xavier of Cedar Rapids. The number four seed is North Polk. The number five seed is Western Dubuque. The number six seed is MOC Floyd Valley. The number seven seed is Assumption of Davenport, and the number eight seed is Knoxville. So I've got the number one seed, Wallert Catholic of Dubuque, facing off against the number three seed, Xavier of Cedar Rapids, in the championship game. I'm taking the Dubuque Catholic School over the Cedar Rapids Catholic School here in this one to win it. So Wallert Catholic of Dubuque is my state championship pick, the number one seed for Class 3A. As far as Northwest Iowa schools in that bracket, MOC Floyd Valley, I've got them losing to Xavier Cedar Rapids in the quarterfinal in that 3-6 matchup. That takes us to Class 4A, and the number one seed is East of Sioux City. The number two seed is Indianola. The number three seed is Waukee. The number four seed is Johnston. The number five seed is Pleasant Valley. The number six seed is Valley of West Des Moines. The number seven seed is Southeast Polk. And the number eight seed is Liberty of Iowa City. In the state championship game, I've got the number four seed Johnston going up against the number three seed Waukee, with the number four seed Johnston prevailing as state champs. As far as Northwest Iowa schools, east of Sioux City, the number one seed, I've got them getting upset in the semifinals after beating Liberty of Iowa City in the quarterfinal. I've got them getting upset by Johnston, the number four seed in the semifinal, who I've got as my, of course, eventual state championship pick. So those are my predictions for the upcoming state baseball tournament. The Class 1A and 2A tournaments are going to be held in Carroll at Merchants Park. The Class 3A and 4A tournaments are going to be at Veterans Memorial Stadium in Cedar Rapids. And looking forward to that, of course. Softball also starts on Monday. I did my predictions for them yesterday. And that's going on at the Harlan Rogers Sports Complex in Fort Dodge, one of the best state tournament venues you can possibly have. So those are my predictions here on News Radio 102.5. AM 1240 KICD. Coming up next for you, we'll have your morning farm news and then your ag, law, and tax report. That's all on the way here on the KICD Morning Show.

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2: 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In farm news today, the 37th annual Hartley Everly Open Class Cattle Show is coming up Sunday, August 2nd. Al Gregg joins us to tell us more.
3: That's right. That's a Sunday. The show will start at 1 p.m. exactly. We do start on time. Now, this is the 37th Hartley Everly Open Class Cattle Show. And let me explain the Open Class Cattle Show a little bit for our listeners. Open class means anybody from Minnesota, South Dakota, Nebraska, or all of Iowa can show. You do not have to be in 4-H. You do not have to be in FFA. If mom and dad or grandpa and grandma want to bring a calf and show it, more power to them.
2: Okay.
3: It's open to everybody.
2: So how did this actual show get started?
3: Great question. The reason being that this show is before the Clay County Fair is a coming out show for the Clay County Fair.
2: Got it.
3: So kids can get their calves ready. They know what they have to do. And, well, Minnesota State Fair would be the same thing because we're ahead of that.
2: We're excited about an event that will now have a permanent location out at the Clay County Fairgrounds,
3: right? That's right. We're in the southwest corner, south of the John Deere exhibit area.
2: How are the classes determined? Is it breeds? Is it weight?
3: Determined by weight.
2: Okay.
3: We weigh in from 9 till 11 in the morning. No reweighs. The scale will be open at 9, and the weighing will be done at 11. We'll get the program printed up and then start the show at 1 o'clock sharp.
2: Okay, there is a cost, $20 per head, but you also pay back too, don't you?
3: Yes, that's the important thing, $20 per head entry fee, but every calf that's in the arena and shows gets money when they come back out.
2: Oh, all right.
3: Whether they won the class or stood anywhere in the class, they get money when they come back out.
2: Now, you guys have been known for having that show, Rain or Shine.
3: That's right.
2: It always happens.
3: It's going to happen. That is right. And that brings up another point.
2: Okay.
3: Because we're at the southwest corner of the fairgrounds, there's no electricity available and no water. If you want electricity, bring a generator.
2: Got it.
3: If you want water, bring some kind of container with water in it.
2: But that's how it's always been. When you were in Everly as well.
3: That's right.
2: So participants in the past, where do you get cattle from?
3: And they come from all the states.
2: Do they?
3: From Minnesota. We've had a couple of exhibitors from South Dakota, from Nebraska, and of course all over Iowa.
2: Excellent.
3: Last year we had 97 head in the show. So we're hoping right around that 100 again for this year.
2: That's a big show.
3: It's a big show, yes.
2: So open to spectators as well?
3: Absolutely.
2: Okay.
3: Yes. Yeah. We encourage the public to come out and watch.
2: Okay.
3: No charge to watch.
2: Okay.
3: Just come out and be there. As far as the public is concerned, maybe they can bring a lawn chair with them because there's no bleachers or anything out there. With a few trees that we have, there's a little bit of shade, but we encourage them to bring their own lawn chair.
2: Hartley Everly Open Class Cattle Show. Mark it on your calendar. Sunday, August 2nd, gets underway at 1 o'clock. Weigh-ins from 9 until 11. And look forward to a great show out at the Clay County Fairgrounds.
3: Right, the southwest corner. That southwest gate will be open. People can come in and out that gate.
2: Thanks a lot, Al Gregg. Yesterday, Iowa Ag Secretary Mike Naig made a stop in Clay County. He visited a water quality wetland that the Iowa Department of Agriculture and Land Stewardship assisted with south of Gillett Grove on the Carl Simons Farm. The structure features a gravity flow nutrient reduction wetland, a very innovative project that uses existing tile lines to naturally route the water through the wetland before it returns to the nearby streams. We had a chance to talk with Secretary Naig and others involved with that project. We'll share that during our farm news in the noon hour today. Meanwhile, it is county fair time. There are four of them overlapping at this point in time with Pocahontas, Osceola, Cherokee, and Dickinson County fairs underway. We'll have reports from Pocahontas County this morning, Dickinson County this afternoon. Our county fair reports brought to you by CS Agro, by Algona Livestock, Tri-State Grain Conditioning, and also the United Bank of Iowa. For this morning, that's a look at your farm news today.
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7: 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Enhance yield potential this summer with Metra Full Bore from Helena. I'm Roger McOwen. Farmers whose gross income is at least two-thirds from farming qualify for simplified estimated tax rules. For years, the IRS Farmer's Tax Guide explained and illustrated with an example that gain from selling depreciable farm machinery counted toward that two-thirds test. The latest edition removed the example but kept the general explanation. That leaves uncertainty for producers planning major machinery sales this year. A large gain from selling a tractor or combine could affect eligibility for the favorable farmer estimated tax rules. The better view is that machinery gains still count, but additional IRS clarification would be welcome. This has been the Agricultural Law and Tax Report. I'm Roger McOwen.
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10: That'll do it for your KICD morning show. I'm Stephen Cutler, and I've been in for George Bauer over these we're 7 days now, because he extended his vacation on the front end of it back to Thursday, which is great. I'm glad he needs a vacation, folks. I'll be back with you Sunday, by the way, for your morning show here on News Radio 102.5 AM 1240 KICD. Coming up next, we'll get to your national news, and then we'll get some

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2: I'm Brian Clark. Millions of people from the mid-Atlantic to the upper Midwest being impacted for a second straight day by hazardous air. It's a result of wildfire smoke from Canada. The mayor of New York City, Zoran Mamdani, said,
3: "We are reaching into a level of air quality that is dangerous for every single New Yorker."
2: President Trump has used social media as a key element of his rise to the White House, and now his own social media company is selling some of that access, as ABC's Rachel Scott explains from Washington.
4: The president's media company will now sell quicker access to President Trump's social media posts on his social media platform, Truth Social. Users will be able to pay for immediate access to what the president says. The president has a history of announcing major things on Truth Social, from military action to domestic and foreign policy, trade deals, long before we even get an official statement from the White House. And that's what has watchdog groups particularly concerned, that this could give another way for President Trump to profit off of the presidency.
2: Thursday, the president, in a speech from the White House, said that foreign countries have hacked the nation's election infrastructure and have information on voter registrations. He said this shows the law he wants must be passed.
5: Addressing this crisis of election security demands that Congress must pass the Save America Act.
2: But he offered no proof that it's had any impact on elections. The flooding in the Texas Hill Country has proven deadly, says ABC's Jim Ryan.
6: A Black Hawk helicopter hovers over the Guadalupe River in Kerrville, one of nearly two dozen search and rescue aircraft assigned to the Hill Country flash flood response. Unlike the 2025 disaster that took over 130 lives, including dozens of children at summer camps along the Guadalupe, the fatality count this morning stood at two. Both victims were adults.
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2: New information about the cyclosporiasis outbreak that's infected thousands of people across the country. Maria in the Bay Area had to miss 3 weeks of work because of the stomach bug.
8: I had low-grade fever and then the abdominal cramping. I don't even know how to explain it. It's nothing like I've ever had before.
2: Now the FDA and CDC say the outbreak may be linked to shredded iceberg lettuce that was served at Taco Bell locations in Kentucky, Michigan, Ohio, West Virginia, and Indiana. Taco Bell says it's removed that supply from its chain. New recall for Pillsbury rolls could pose a danger to anyone eating them, says ABC's Sophie Flay.
9: More than 700,000 Pillsbury dinner rolls are being recalled because they could contain glass. The rolls were distributed in 18 states from California to New York. They were marketed to businesses like bakeries and delis rather than individual consumers.
2: U.S. investigators are going to take the lead into looking into a disturbing European aircraft incident, says ABC's Dave Packer.
10: The U.S. National Transportation Safety Board says it's taking over the investigation into a Ryanair incident where a passenger was almost sucked out of the plane due to cabin decompression midair shortly after taking off from northern Greece. The 61-year-old man who was partially out the window was pulled back into the plane by fellow passengers. A Greek hospital official says the man suffered neck and shoulder injuries and friction burns. Dave Packer, ABC News.
0: Market prices here before sending you off to AOA on News Radio 102.5 AM 1240 KICD. September corn down one at 440 and a half. December down three quarters at 463 and a quarter for new crop. And March down a half at 479. Soybeans for August up 4.5 at 11.99 and a half. New crop November to up 4 3/4 at 11.99 3/4, with January soybeans up 4 1/4 at 12.13 3/4. Chicago wheat for December down 1 1/4 at 6.89 3/4. August soybean meal down 3.10 at $319. Soybean oil for August up 2.32 at 74.75. In your livestock prices here today, August live cattle down 72 at 226.35. October down 77 at 225.50. December live cattle down 97 at 222.22. And February down a dollar at $223. Feeder cattle for August down 42 at 346.17. September down 90 at 339.45. October feeder cattle down 137 at 333.07. And November down 160 at 328.45. Lean hogs for August up 30 at $100.57. October up 32 at $87.25. December lean hogs up 37 at $78.32. And February up 32 at $81.45. Crude oil for August up 288 points at $81.83. And your Dow Jones Industrial here this morning. We'll send you off to AOA.
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13: Well, hello and welcome into AOA. Good to have you with us for Agriculture of America. Coming up on the show today, we've got a busy lineup for you. We're going to talk with Jeff Cooper for the Renewable Fuels Association. They have a new poll out looking at voter support for year-round E15. We're going to get the details on that and catch up on various ethanol-related issues with Jeff Cooper later in the show. We're also going to talk about keeping our pets safe during the summer heat. Dr. Jen Quammen with the AVMA will join us for a conversation coming up in segment four. Ahead of that, we're going to hear from Aaron Szabo with the Environmental Protection Agency and discuss some of their recent rollbacks regarding DEF, diesel exhaust fluid, and deratements and so much more. There's been a lot of movement here, and so we're going to get some insight from the Environmental Protection Agency coming up here in segment two. As we get things started, though, today on AOA, let's talk markets. Christy Vannon, she sits with Vannon & Company, joins us here on the show. Christy, good to have you back on AOA. And, you know, it's been a volatile couple of days, I think, to say the least, in the grain and oilseed market in particular, Christy.
14: Yeah, it has. And it's, you know, it's almost like this market just can't pick a direction it wants to go in. And that's what we're seeing here. We know that we're at some key resistance points for new crop corn and soybeans. New crop corn, that 50% retracement is around 466. And that has just been giving the market a little bit of a pause. We got up to about 469 or so and then just could not keep it above that level. And so it's not surprising to see that level. What I do like is that we have rallied off the lows and the carries have kind of still stayed together. So the carry from December to July corn is at 29 1/4. In December to March corn is at 15 1/2 right now. And so those are really good carries. Yes, they can get a little bit wider, but overall, given the history, it is a good level. And so you're seeing these deferred contracts be at pretty reasonable prices. March corn up 480, July corn above 490, knocking on $5 doors. So, you know, if you missed out on it that first go around off these futures, yes, you're going to have to pay to store it in the bin. But overall, you're at some really great levels. And then when you look at soybeans, $12 has just been notoriously hard to get through, not just this year, but in general. That's a big resistance point when you look at the charts, when you look at the past contracts that we've had. So we got above $12, but we really haven't been able to see a lot of support. If you can get above the contract high, which is around that 12.14 mark, and get above that, I really do think it opens up those targets to 12.52. It just needs to get that done. And right now it seems pretty content hanging around the $12 mark.
13: I wonder, too, basis. You know, we always talk about that, telling the real story in the countryside. But it's also kind of that odd time of year where we're in the middle of the growing season. You know, old crop, for the most part, has been moved. Maybe there's still some hiding out there, you know. But it's one of those odd times of the year, I feel like, where basis, I guess your thoughts on this, does it tell much of a story here in the middle of July, Christy?
14: I think it is right now, especially for, you know, looking around Minnesota into the Dakotas. There is a very, very different story on basis for soybeans versus corn. Soybean basis for old crop has actually been extremely hot, and it's even hot for coming into harvest delivery compared to where it typically is. And I think that's just showing you how strong crush margins are right now. I think it also shows you just, you know, maybe not enough sales on the books for new crop. I know when we pushed for some marketing down around this $12 mark, there were a lot of guys that were a little hesitant, saying they could, they're hoping for a little bit more, that it just doesn't pencil the best if they get dinged on yield. And so, you know, you're seeing that strength there for soybean basis, but corn, completely different situation. I just think that's the writing on the wall that we had such a big crop last year, and they're anticipating a decent crop again this year. We did talk to one grain buyer, and they pretty much just said, hey, any kind of rally we're seeing in corn, we're probably going to widen out, you know, penny for penny in that. They were offering around that $4 mark, $4 cash, and they said that's kind of where we're going to stick. So anytime you see some movements, we'll adjust basis, but we're pretty happy with $4 cash. So I just think you're struggling to really get anywhere on the cash side because of basis.
13: We're talking with Christy Van On. She sits with Van On & Company. The wheat market has had a pretty explosive week with everything going on in the Black Sea and the Sea of Azov, that Kerch Strait choke point with Russia, Ukraine. Do you feel like this market is pricing in enough war premium potentially? It just feels like that combined with, you know, tensions again with the Strait of Hormuz, it's kind of worst case scenario on a global front right now, it seems like.
14: Yeah, I just think that, you know, for the last about 2 years, everyone's been just saying if you could just get one problem somewhere else in wheat, that could really help, because we have been cutting back on our wheat. Our production is one of the lowest we've had in a long time, somewhat due to acres, but obviously just winter wheat conditions are horrible. And so you have this going for you, but it really has needed a story throughout the world to be able to push it higher. And we're finally getting that, not only in Russia and Ukraine starting to heat up, but you've had some really, really hot temperatures throughout Europe. And so I think you're kind of concerned about what the world dynamic looks like for wheat. We know that China holds a lot of the wheat, and that's not leaving China. So now what do we have for available product? And so if we really want to see these markets go up to their next level for corn and soybeans, I do believe it needs to be led by wheat, and wheat is really trying to do that.
13: Livestock trade, this cattle complex has really been struggling. Cash cattle this week, some of the activity we've seen really taking a hit, $12 to $15 lower in the north, $10 to $11 lower in the south. I mean, your perspective on this cattle trade, Christy, it just feels like we are really, really struggling all of a sudden.
14: Yeah, it is ugly when you look at it, especially for those deferred contracts. And I just think that you're right, cash trade is really struggling here. But I wonder if it's not also managed money. Managed money has been mass sellers of the grains prior to these last 2-3 weeks. They really were pounding this market and aggressively selling. And they aggressively were selling hogs as well. Hogs near record short holdings for managed money right now. But the one thing managed money didn't really do was liquidate into the cattle complex. And so I think they're starting to show up there. They're starting to liquidate it. I know we had friendly inflation numbers, CPI data earlier this week that was better than anticipated. But I think the concern for the long run is still, what are we going to see for inflation? What are we going to see for this economy? And when you start to heat up and talk more about Iran, I just think all of that adds together and really causes a little bit of a pause for the cattle market. So managed money selling, cash trade dropping off, demand starting to kind of slow down, even though we're still in the summer season. I think it's just like all wrapping up to be a disaster. When you look at feeder cattle, though, the deferred contracts are almost 2 standard deviations away from linear regression. So hopefully that level brings out some support.
13: Final 30 seconds. Any thoughts or reminders for folks when they're looking at their marketing right now, Christy?
14: Yeah, I just think it's so important to really dig down and say, hey, what do I think I'm going to deliver at harvest? And let's get a game plan here, because I know these levels, especially for corn, are off of the highs from earlier here. But we know how hard this market can drop. And when it drops, it just doesn't turn around for a while. And I think this rally has been a gift. I know that it's hot, but we, prior to this stretch of heat and dry concerns, almost everywhere in the Corn Belt had adequate moisture. I think there was probably some pockets in the far western areas that didn't, like Nebraska, but you have irrigation there. I just think that this is something to look at and say, like, don't put all your eggs in the basket on the heat story, because we know that it takes a lot for that to materialize.
13: Christy, folks want to talk to you there at Van On & Company. What's the best way?
14: You can call us at 1-800-648-5494.
13: Christy Van On Sheseth with Van On & Company. Always great to talk with you. Thanks for joining us on Agriculture of America. Appreciate it.
14: Thanks, Jesse.
13: Coming up next, we'll talk with Aaron Szabo, Assistant Administrator for EPA's Office of Air and Radiation here on AOA.
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12: Information America's farmers and ranchers need. AOA. Now, back to Jesse Allen.
13: And as we continue here on today's Agriculture of America, let's talk with the folks at the Environmental Protection Agency. Joining us now, he's Assistant Administrator for EPA's Office of Air and Radiation. Aaron Szabo is with us on the show today. Aaron, great to talk with you, sir. Thanks for joining us on AOA.
23: Thanks, Jesse. Happy to be here.
13: Well, I want to specifically lean in with you a bit today and talk about some of the movement regarding diesel exhaust fluid, DEF. And there's been a lot of announcements over the last several months, I guess I would say, in terms of, we'll call it some rollbacks to requirements for DEF from the EPA. Maybe to set things up here, let's lay the groundwork a little bit. Can you give us just some overview of where things stand regarding DEF, Aaron?
23: Yeah, thanks, Jesse. We've Since we started in January 20th of last year, the number one thing the administrator of EPA, Administrator Zeldin, has heard when he traveled to all 50 states, the top line thing was people's frustration with how DEF works or doesn't work. And asking him and EPA to do everything that they can to help solve this problem. And we have been at it since day one. Last year, we implemented a massive guidance for all of the in-use engines. So your farming equipment, everything like that, it uses DEF right now. But the problem is, if you're doing nothing wrong, there's over 200 failure modes that could happen in your vehicle related to the DEF-related system. And even if you filled up your tank with DEF, you're doing everything right as a farmer. If one of those 200 failure modes goes off and you started your day, 4 hours into your workday, your equipment basically shuts off and won't work anymore. And you're stuck there out in the field and can't do your job. And I know all of your listeners know that. Hopefully they haven't experienced it, but from all we've heard, it seems like more people than not have. And so what we did, the first thing we did is we put out a guidance and have been talking to all the main engine manufacturers, your John Deere, your Caterpillar, everyone else, Cummins, up and down the line. And we worked, we've been talking to them, and we put out this guidance that said, it's not okay for your engines to go to 5 miles per hour in 4 hours. And we put out this guidance that says you now have 2 weeks before you'll ever experience any sort of slowdown, and it will never go to that 5 miles an hour. So you will always be able to get back to your garage or wherever you need to go, get it fixed, whatever the failure might be. But the big thing is you have 2 weeks of work time, by the way. Mm-hmm. That's not even just two normal weeks of actual time. That's work time. And so that's where we started. And then we did right to repair to make sure that you all could repair your own vehicles. John Deere ended up, being very happy with that and has taken action since then to ensure that all of these people have the opportunity, all the farmers can repair their own equipment. Just last week, we put out a new proposed rule which would eliminate, if it's finalized, any deratements in the future for any new vehicles. And we're looking into potentially applying that to existing vehicles as well. But for any new vehicles, your engine would never slow down just because of something related to DEF or the DEF system, other than, of course, to protect the engine. We don't want people's engines to blow up. So,
1: yeah. Yeah. Well, I think, you mentioned quite a few things there that I feel like all of these are tying together in terms of trying to help the farmer, the rancher, the trucker, you name it. And it's been no secret that everyone has had a lot of frustration surrounding the DEF system and the sensors and the issues that it causes with the deratements and engine slowdowns and this and that. You mentioned right to repair. And it feels like that we still got some steps to go, but it seems like the EPA and the administration is working towards this path of trying to make life easier for farmers. If they want to repair their own equipment, if they have a problem, making it easier to do that. It just feels like by rolling back some of these regulations and making some of these changes, it's trying to make life easier on the farm and ranch, Aaron.
23: Jesse, that's completely correct. Farmers, ranchers, you are the backbone of our country. You're the reason why we get food. You're the ones who are working tirelessly day and night to make sure this country works. And this administration is 100% behind the farmers to make sure that you all can keep working. Because if you can't trust your tools, you can't work. And you need to have faith that your equipment will work day in and day out, 365, because that's how the farmers and ranchers and truck drivers all have to work.
1: Looking at, you mentioned the recent announcement with rolling back some of those Biden era regulations. I believe we're into a 45-day public comment period and then public hearing, etc. So what are some of the next steps on some of those recent announcements from EPA, Aaron?
23: Yeah, thanks, Jesse. So with this rulemaking, the public comment period is ongoing. I would say all of you all who are listeners, please comment. We need to hear from you all about what your real life experiences are, because we can't help what we don't know. But once that comment period is over, we're going to look at all the comments. We legally have to respond to all of them. And then we're going to, as quickly as possible, get a final rule out to provide the relief to the American people as quickly as possible.
1: All right. Aaron, you know, I know you guys have a lot of moving parts there at EPA right now and throughout the administration. There's a lot going on behind the scenes, and I'm sure there are many things you can't tell folks about. But maybe, I guess I'll call it, you know, broadly crystal balling, like, what are some things on the horizon as we continue this process? Is there anything you can share with farmers and ranchers, you know, beyond what's been, you know, made public? I guess maybe give us just a sense of some of the continued work that's going on as best as you can there, Aaron.
23: Yeah, thanks, Jesse. I mean, your listeners have experienced the problems the Biden administration caused. And so we've been working day in and day out to provide that relief to the American people, because this administration believes that we can have environmental protection and grow the economy at the same time. It's not a choice. So if you're looking at specific things that we are potentially doing in the future, we actually requested information from all the major manufacturers, truck manufacturers, engine manufacturers, and are analyzing all the data to see what is going on with these systems. Why are so many people seeing these failures? Something's up that we need to fix. And so we're looking at how we can best fix the whole system and making it so that good people don't become bad people. We want it that if you're doing the right thing, you are not suffering consequences. That's never how the federal government should work, or any government should work. If you're doing the right thing, you shouldn't be punished. As we move forward, we're looking at, you know, this is not necessarily going to be your agricultural equipment, but if you're driving whatever vehicles you do drive, we're still rolling back the problematic Biden regulations on cars. We need to finish up this truck rule, and other places in EPA, we're doing stuff on pesticides and other work. It is literally a whole of government, and of course, the Department of Agriculture. But just in general, it's a whole of government approach to making sure we support agricultural community and farmers and ranchers so that you all can keep on being successful in this country, because we want to support American farmers. That is what this administration is about.
1: Well, we appreciate you giving us some updates and being candid with us a little bit here today, Aaron. We got a couple minutes left in this segment. Any other clean air wins or anything else in general you'd want to mention, or anything you want to reiterate to folks listening into the show today?
23: Yeah, I would mention that just earlier this year, we set the most robust RFS standards in history. This was announced by the president at the White House when we rolled that out. It's another example of the president and this administration standing behind farmers in the agricultural community to give the farmers and ranchers another market so that they can keep growing, so we don't have to depend on the random thoughts of other countries, so that we don't have to rely on exports. We completely, of course, support exports, but we want to make sure that the farmers in America, American farmers, that if some other country decides to do something, there are markets in this country that they can still sell their commodities and be able to still be prosperous in this country.
1: A lot of things that you guys are doing there at EPA, a lot busy times for sure, but a lot of benefits, it sounds like, for the farm and ranch community. And we appreciate you taking some time to join us on the show today, Aaron. And with that, we'll let you go. Assistant Administrator for EPA's Office of Air and Radiation, Aaron Szabo, thanks for joining us on Agriculture of America. Aaron, we'll look forward to have you back on the show again soon.
23: Thank you so much, Jesse. Looking forward to it.
1: Once again, Aaron Szabo with the Environmental Protection Agency joining us here on Agriculture of America. All right, coming up next, the Renewable Fuels Association has released a new poll looking at voter support and more for E15. We're going to talk about this and catch up on ethanol-related topics and issues with Jeff Cooper for the Renewable Fuels Association. He'll join us next on Agriculture of America.

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1: An unfortunate spin for Fairlife. You're listening to AOA. I'm Susan Littlefield on the American Ag Network. Coca-Cola is suspending its production in the U.S. for one of its brands. The company says a third party recently gained access to production-related systems for Fairlife, which sells milk and protein shakes. Investigators are now looking into the impact of the ransomware attack with the help of cybersecurity experts. But Canadian production is expected to continue. The dynamics are different now, but both Russia and Ukraine having more advanced drone technology to more effectively hit their alternative routes with its available in 2022. Arlen Suderman over at Stonesnet says he hasn't touched on the ramifications of Ukraine strikes flipping Russia from a major exporter of diesel fuel to a significant importer. Wheat is a major food staple, which corn is essential for meeting the world's rising appetite for meat protein, while also now increasing their need for biofuel production as the world lacking sufficient fossil fuel energy due to the Middle East war. Add into that the rising risks of 2027 fertilizer shortages due to the Iran war, and that we've been talking about for the past 5 months. And really talk about table is being set for a possible significant shortfall in available corn and wheat supplies for the coming year. Arlen said he doesn't want to downplay the ongoing energy risks surrounding the war with Iran, but also said to look for the pendulum to shift to food supplies in the months ahead as fertilizer tightens, and that combines with Black Sea shipping problems. We did have announcement of sales this morning, 340,000 metric tons of soybeans for delivery to China, 256,634 metric tons of beans for delivery to Mexico, and 110,000 metric tons of soybeans for delivery to an unknown destination. All of this for the 26-27 marketing year. That's a quick look at the market info. This is the American Ag Network.
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6: Information America's farmers and ranchers need. AOA. Now, back to Jesse Allen.
7: 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Well, we got some ethanol-related topics to discuss. Joining us now to do that, President and CEO of the Renewable Fuels Association, Jeff Cooper. Jeff, good to have you back with us on AOA, my friend. How are you?
8: I'm doing great, Jesse. How are you this beautiful Friday morning?
7: I am doing good, doing good. I've been traveling a bit this week, but glad we could get connected here on the show and get caught up. And I was telling you during the commercial break, Jeff, that, man, It feels like we just have so much going on news-wise affecting agriculture and different, you know, moving parts, and there's so much changing day by day. And I'm referring to some Brazil trade news that we're going to get to here in a minute. But front and center still is the fight to get year-round E15. Yep. And so I want to start a new poll released here a few days ago by RFA looking at record voter support for E15. Tell us about the findings, Jeff.
8: Yeah, thanks, Jesse. So every quarter, we survey 2,000 registered voters from across the country, across the political spectrum, a very broad demographical sample. And we've been doing that for 10 years. So we have a very rich data set, and it really helps us kind of track trends in voter opinions and attitudes about various ethanol issues and policy things that we're working on. This latest polling that just came back in June shows record high support amongst voters for greater availability to E15 generally, and specifically when we asked about support for the year-round E15 legislation that's being considered by Congress, that was also at record levels, well above 70% for both. And what was interesting for us to see is that's essentially equal on both sides of the aisle. We had basically the same levels of support, 73% among Democrats, 72% among Republicans for expanding access to year-round E15. That's the highest numbers we've ever seen in 10 years of doing this polling, and in probably 7 or 8 years of asking those questions specific to E15. So really good news. Not terribly surprising to us, I think, given what's happening, in global energy markets. You look at what's going on in Iran and with the Strait of Hormuz and near record high prices at the pump, and just a lot of anxiety and apprehension amongst voters about what's happening with gas prices. So I think these results send a very clear message to us, and hopefully send a clear message to Congress that voters want lower cost options at the pump. They're looking for relief at the pump. They're looking for greater energy security and ways to insulate consumers from events that are happening halfway around the globe. So very positive results. And the timing could not have been better, because we had 50 ethanol producers in D.C. this week meeting with the Senate. We covered 49 Senate offices, so nearly half of the Senate. And of course, our good friends at the Corn Growers were also in D.C. this week. So the timing couldn't have been better for us to share those results with the folks on the Hill and in the Senate specifically that are faced with getting this E15 legislation done.
7: Well, and I know folks can look at that poll and the results, ethanolrfa.org. We have it on our website, agricultureofamerica.com. You mentioned those Hill visits, and let's talk about the dynamics in the Senate here. And there's been talk about having year-round E15 codified in Iran war supplemental. There's been talk about the standalone legislation. We obviously, the numbers here with the untimely passing of Senator Lindsey Graham, Mitch McConnell's absence. Yep. What is the outlook right now in the Senate here when it comes to E15, Jeff?
8: Well, I'd say this, Jesse. We remain optimistic that some way, somehow, this is going to get done. There is strong support for getting year-round E15 done, even outside of the Midwest and outside of the Corn Belt. And you go to offices in, representing states in the Southeast or on the West Coast or in the Southwest, and there's strong support for expanding access to E15 year-round. I think people understand that would help reduce gas prices. What we found really interesting, we really focused on offices outside of the Corn Belt, because we know where our friends in the Midwest stand on this legislation. So we went to senators, representing New Hampshire and Maine and New York and Florida and Georgia and California, Oregon, Washington, and would walk into a lot of those offices and they'd say, well, we don't really have a dog in this fight. We don't have any corn production. We don't really have any ethanol facilities. And our response to that is, yeah, but you do have drivers, and you have lots of drivers, and you have lots of working families that are looking for relief at the pump. And when you can show these senators and their staff that voters, their constituents could be saving 20 or 30 or 40 cents a gallon by choosing E15. That's when the light bulb goes on. And so, you know, it was very, I think, encouraging that by the time we left a lot of those offices, they seemed to understand why this would be really important and why they should care about this as this conversation proceeds in the Senate.
7: Hopeful, even with all of the moving parts in the Senate, that maybe we could see some movement here, if not before the August recess, because that time clock is really short, but
8: it is.
7: Maybe sometime between when they come back from recess

0: but you just never know. So we're looking for any opportunity to move this legislation, as are our champions in the Senate, including Leader Thune, who's looking at the calendar and trying to figure out the best way to get this done.
1: We're talking with Jeff Cooper from the Renewable Fuels Association. Let's switch gears and talk about some trade issues. And I know just a few days ago, the U.S. Trade Representative imposing a 25% tariff on many goods imported from Brazil, including Brazilian ethanol. Now, for folks who maybe aren't aware, Brazil has had their own tariff on U.S. ethanol imports here, so it almost feels like this is a bit reciprocal in nature, so to speak. I mean, talk about
0: this. Yeah, it is. And I guess I'd first rewind to about 8 years ago, seven, 8 years ago, where there was no tariff in Brazil on U.S. ethanol, and it was one of our top markets. We once sent 500 million gallons of ethanol to Brazil, and at the same time, we'd import ethanol from Brazil when the market conditions demanded that we do that. Then several years ago, they changed their mind and said, no, we're going to put a tariff on U.S. ethanol. That tariff currently stands at 18%. But beyond that, they erected all sorts of other very kind of secretive barriers, technical barriers, that have prevented the importation of U.S. ethanol in addition to that tariff. So we were really glad to see USTR take action to fight back against that discriminatory treatment in Brazil. They are implementing a 25% tariff on a broad array of imported goods from Brazil, including ethanol. And we haven't been importing a whole lot of ethanol from Brazil, but they've had duty-free access to our marketplace. They benefit from the RFS. They benefit from the California Low Carbon Fuel Standard. So this is a way of leveling the playing field, and hopefully it will motivate Brazil to get back to the negotiating table for good faith discussions around a better way forward. Our preference would be to go back to free and fair trade, no tariffs on them, no tariffs on us, and let the marketplace determine where ethanol should be flowing. And that's what we'd like to see. Hopefully this recent action by USTR gets us back to that environment in the years ahead.
1: We got about a little over 90 seconds left. I'm curious, with the growth in Brazil's corn production and their ethanol production, does it feel like that market, I don't want to say it's a lost market, but does it feel like the fundamental structure of ethanol trade between the U.S. and Brazil, has that changed at this point, Jeff?
0: Well, the rapid ascent of their corn ethanol industry in Brazil has certainly changed global trade dynamics. But I will tell you, their demand, their ethanol demand in Brazil is off the charts. And they just raised their minimum blend rate from 30% ethanol to 32% ethanol. Here we are in the U.S. trying to get to E15. They're at 32% in Brazil. And, if they have any hiccups in their sugarcane crop or any hiccups in their corn crop, they're going to need help in meeting that demand. So why not open the marketplace to U.S. producers to help them out? We've seen it historically. There have been years in the past where we've had a drought or we've had a situation here where we've needed imports from Brazil to help meet demand. That's what free trade is all about. And that's in the economic best interest of consumers in both markets. So, yes, some things have changed. But, really our view at a high level is, look, we're the world's two largest ethanol producers. Why are we putting up barriers to each other? We should be working together. We should be doing everything we can to facilitate free and fair trade in ethanol, not just between our two markets, but all around the world. That would benefit both of our countries. And that's what we're trying to get back to with our friends in Brazil.
1: With that, Renewable Fuels Association President, CEO Jeff Cooper, always great to talk with you, sir. Thanks for joining us on the show. Have a good one. We'll talk to you again soon.
0: All right. Thanks so much, Jesse. Take care.
1: 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Coming up next, we'll talk with Dr. Jen Qualman from the AVMA right here on Agriculture of America.
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10: 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Well, we've definitely seen our fair share of, I'll say, extreme weather this year. We got a super El Nino, record heat, severe storms, forest fires, wildfires, you name it. And we've seen some extreme heat here in many parts of the country this week. Well, right now on the program, we want to talk about what this means for our pets. Joining us, she's the president of the American Veterinary Medical Association. Dr. Jen Quammen is with us here today on the show. Jen, thanks so much for the time and joining us here on AOA. Appreciate it. Hope all is well.
14: Yeah, you're welcome, Jesse. Super happy to be here with y'all.
10: Well, let's talk a little bit about pet safety, especially during the summer months, extreme heat, et cetera, and, you know, for us in agriculture, a lot of times we think about our livestock, but, you know, a lot of folks got the farm dog, the farm cat, et cetera, et cetera. So let's talk about this. Mm-hmm. And just in general, what are some good reminders for folks when we're dealing with extreme heat when it comes to our pets?
14: Yeah, really great question. I think if we zoom out and just think a big picture in general, think about places and times it's not safe for us as people to be out of doors. So if it's right in the middle of the day, really humid, you're getting those really extreme temperature warnings. I don't want folks having their pets spending a lot of time outdoors. And in particular, some of those farm dogs really like to run along. And so I don't want them doing major exercise during those times either. So if you need to get out and check on livestock and the dog's going along, probably try to do that, as I think most folks do, in those earlier times of day or later in the evening when it's a little bit past that peak of the sunlight, if that makes sense. That's probably the big, big take home I would have for folks. Beyond that, of course, making sure there's access to plenty of water and paying attention to that animal. You know what's normal for them. If they're doing things that are not typical for them, that is when you need to stop, reassess, potentially be in contact with your veterinarian at that point as well.
10: And I think about this, and some of those things seem pretty, you know, it's something that, okay, that's just common sense, but water, air conditioning on inside, early mornings, things of that nature, don't leave your pets in a hot car. I mean, these are all things that we hear about time and time again, but it's always good to just keep it top of mind when summer conditions come in.
14: Yeah, indeed. And sometimes just because they seem like simple things doesn't mean that they're easy, right? It's really easy for us to get caught up in what we're doing and not really, you know, you want to get the job done, want to move on to the thing. But for us as well as humans, obviously, we want to stop and take care of ourselves and drink some water. Super important for our animals too, having some airflow. If you have older pets that are not as healthy, if you have pets with underlying heart issues or respiratory issues, or if there's severe, you know, air quality alerts in your area, those are all times when we want to be extra conscientious as well. And, you know, having spent some time in rural environments, I know these animals want to be out there with their people, and we love that. We want people with their animals. This is what makes my job so wonderful. And we want to make sure that we're really looking out for the human and the animal at the end of that leash, if you will.
10: You know, something else I think of too, not just extreme heat during the summer, but a lot of times we get severe weather, storms, hurricanes, you could see fires potentially, and all these different types of problems is, of course, something that we need to make sure we plan for our pets' safety during, you know, events like this as well. So talk about why we should have a pet emergency kit together. I think that's very important.
14: Yeah, agreed. And that was actually where my mind is going as well, is thinking about having those things around for that animal in general. If you have a go bag ready, I would make sure that folks have food in there enough for even up to a week, water, any medications that that animal might be on a regular basis, and either some way to confine them, whether that is a carrier or even a leash, leash, harness, collar. Get the one you never use anymore and just leave it in that bag so you have it in those moments. Like, that is, I think, the thing that tends to be forgotten. And so really important to have a way to control that animal, because to your point, those storms come, it's very unpredictable, very loud, very scary for some of those animals, and they can run, and it's, you start chasing them and they keep running faster. So we want to have control over them so we don't have them in a situation where they either run away, get out into a road, or get to a point where you just can't get to them. That is all quite unsafe for them as well. So yeah, always having a way to have control on them. The other thing, of course, is, do they have proper identification? Do they have a collar? Is there a microchip placed in that animal? And even better yet, is that microchip information current? Have you moved? Has your veterinarian changed? Has something changed with your phone? Make sure all of those things are updated through the microchip company as well, and that's really easy to do.
10: We are talking with Dr. Jen Quammen, president of the American Veterinary Medical Association. What else would you remind folks of as we work through the summer months, things that they need to keep in mind for their pets around the home?
14: Yeah, thanks so much, Jesse. I think things I would think about, again, if the environment is unsafe for you, it is unsafe for your pet to be out in for extended periods of time, particularly our older pets or pets with other underlying major health conditions, you know, heart or lung issues. Those are the times when I want you to be really conscientious and make sure you're giving them the extra time they need, the extra water, some space to cool down, and get them out of the direct sun. Those are big, big, important things.
10: And of course, if folks have questions, they should talk to their veterinarian to help them prepare, right?
14: They sure can. They can talk to their veterinarian. Of course, they can always check in with us at the ABMA. So we are the representation of many, many of the veterinarians across this country and beyond. And so you can find tons more information at avma.org.
10: Again, that website, avma.org. For more with that, President of the American Veterinary Medical Association, Dr. Jen Quammen, thanks so much for joining us on the show and giving us some tips for our pets to beat the summer heat and more. We appreciate it, Jen.
14: You're welcome. Have a great rest of your day.
10: Appreciate that. Once again, Dr. Jen Quammen with the AVMA joined us here on Agriculture of America. We're out of time on the show. Coming up on our next program, we'll talk markets with Darren Newsom, Senior Market Analyst at Bar Chart. We'll look at the weather with DTN Meteorologist John Brannick. We'll also sit down for a conversation with USDA Undersecretary for Trade and Ford Agricultural Affairs Luke Lindberg. That is all coming up on the next AOA. For now, we're out of time. Thanks for joining us and making us part of your day. I'm Jesse Allen. You've been listening to Agriculture of America.
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16: Your KICD live Doppler forecast for today. We are in a heat advisory through the evening. Sunny today with a high of 93. Tonight, mostly clear with a low of 70. Southwest winds at 5 to 10 miles per hour, becoming north-northwest after midnight. Tomorrow, sunny with a high of 88. Tomorrow night, partly cloudy with a low of 63. Sunday, sunny with a high of 92. Sunday night, partly cloudy with a low of 73. Monday, sunny and hot with a high of 97. Monday night, clear with a low of 67. Tuesday, mostly sunny with a high of 83. Tuesday night, mostly clear with a low of 58. Wednesday, mostly sunny, 81. Wednesday night, a chance of showers, partly cloudy with a low of 59. And Thursday, sunny with a high of 82. And once again today, we are in a heat advisory through the evening. It'll be sunny today with a high of 93 and a low of 70. You can see the full forecast online anytime at NorthwestIowaNow.com.
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18: Mm-hmm. From ABC News, I'm Brian Clark. President Trump used his White House speech last night to claim that foreign countries have accessed U.S. election information.
19: Hundreds of millions of U.S. voter files are in the hands of foreign governments. Our machines and ballot counting systems are exposed to hacking and manipulation and corruption.
18: He said this proves the need to implement the bill he wants that calls for tighter restrictions around voting in federal elections, but he did not offer any proof that there's been a direct impact. And Pennsylvania Governor Josh Shapiro, a Democrat, said,
20: every single time Donald Trump and his enablers have been forced to produce evidence to back up his ridiculous claims, he's failed.
18: The U.S. carried out new strikes on targets in Iran, hitting more infrastructure in a bid to ease Iran's hold on the Strait of Hormuz. As the war has reignited, gas prices have increased and so have mortgage rates, says ABC's Elizabeth Schulze.
21: Borrowing costs are going up as oil prices rise again. Investors are worried that if oil and overall inflation stay higher, the Federal Reserve will be less likely to cut interest rates. This is putting a big damper on the housing market. Pending home sales dropped 5% in June from a month ago. Typically at this time of year, we do see stronger sales for people who are still looking to buy or trying to refinance.
18: Health regulators believe shredded iceberg lettuce served at Taco Bell locations in five states is behind the cyclosporiasis outbreaks, as ABC's Sam Champion.
22: The FDA identifying a single supplier of the lettuce from Mexico used by the restaurants where sick people say they ate. Taco Bell voluntarily removing the impacted lettuce nationwide, saying in a statement it will be replaced within 24 hours in select states, adding, we believe public health is a shared responsibility among restaurants, their suppliers, and authorities.
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18: Millions of people from the Midwest to the Mid-Atlantic are dealing with another day of potentially unhealthy air that's being fed by smoke from more than 900 wildfires burning in Canada, says ABC's Matt Rivers.
26: Detroit and Chicago among the major cities with the worst air quality worldwide, with visitors to the Windy City feeling the effects.
27: Come out the subway, chest started to give me some issues, nose was burning, I can taste it.
26: Milwaukee officials recording their worst ever air quality, more than double the previous record number.
18: Flooding in Texas led officials in the Hill Country to use new warning systems that were installed after last year's floods that killed more than 130 people.
28: When the floodwaters came on July 4th, 2025, audible sirens were few and far between. A year later, dozens of warning devices have been funded and installed. In this first real-world test,
29: there was a triggering of the siren that did not go off immediately.
28: Governor Greg Abbott says the siren was flipped on a few minutes later and did go off.
29: For all practical purposes, the functionality of the sirens worked just fine.
28: Still, hundreds of people had to be rescued this week from high water. Jim Ryan, ABC News in Dallas-Fort Worth.
18: The flooding is blamed for at least two deaths. Actress Brenda Frickers died at 81, the first Irish actress to win an Academy Award for My Left Foot, probably better known for her role playing the Pigeon Lady in Home Alone 2. I'm Brian Clark, ABC News.
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0: 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September corn up 3/4 at 4.42 1/4. December up 1 1/4 at 4.65 3/4. And March up 1 at 4.80 1/2. Soybeans for August up 6 3/4 at 12.01 1/2. September up 6 1/4 at 11.91 1/2. And January up 5 1/4 at 12.14 3/4. Chicago wheat for September up 3 3/4 at 6.78 1/2. Soybean meal for August down 3 1/4 at 3.19 3/4. Live cattle for August down 145 at 245.62. October down 127 at 222.01. And feeder cattle for August down 30 at 346.30, while September is down 90 at 339.40. And that is a check on your markets here on News Radio KICD, again brought to you by Hefty Seed.
1: It is Friday morning, July 17th, and this is AgriTalk. Welcome to AgriTalk. I'm your host, Chip Flory. Grain markets are quiet heading into the end of the week, although meal prices are leaning to the downside and bean oil is pushing sharply higher. Wheat is trying to work higher and beans are starting to show a willingness to move to the upside too. Corn, not so much. Live cattle, this crash is historic. Working on a 15th consecutive lower close and lean hogs are trading higher. It's time for this week's free-for-all and we have a long list of issues to get to. President Trump addressed the country last night. Soybeans crushed are at a record. Tariffs on Brazilian imports. WERDA. We've got Jim Wiesmeyer from Wiesmeyer's Perspectives and Sean Haney from Real Agriculture. We've got Jennifer Scheich from Farm Journal's Pork coming right up after we get a news update from my AgriTalk partner, Michelle Rook. Good morning,
2: Michelle.
1: Hey,
2: good morning, Chip.
1: Hey, how are things going your way?
2: Okay, it's been hot up here in the Dakotas. We're ready for a little cool weather, I think. A little cooler.
1: Yeah. Yeah, and I think it's in the forecast.
2: I think we're supposed to cool off a little, and then it's supposed to get back hot again. So, but I'm not going to complain.
1: So I traveled to the southwest part of Iowa traveled there on Wednesday afternoon, drove back yesterday afternoon. And on the way down, I didn't see a hole. I mean, there are areas that are absolutely 100% scorched from too much water earlier in the year. But for the most part, everything was looking good. On the drive home yesterday, Michelle, beans on lighter soil were starting to show moisture stress already.
2: Wow.
1: And, I mean, I couldn't believe what I was seeing. I mean, I made phone calls. I sent texts to guys, you know, that I knew were in the area that I was driving through. And they all confirmed it for me. They said the heavier ground is fine. Heavier ground's not an issue. But if you've got a sand vein running through a field, it is showing up now already. That's how shallow the roots are on this bean crop. Yeah.
2: Yeah, and the market just doesn't get excited about too much rain, does it?
1: No.
2: It discounts it every time, so I don't know. We got to.
1: That's right. That's right. All right, what do you got in the news, Michelle?
2: Well, you mentioned it during primetime address last night. President Trump accused China of interfering with the 2020 U.S. elections. He allegated that the allegations risk derailing a fragile truce between the world's two superpowers just months after a May visit to Beijing, in which he promised ties would be better than ever before. They also raised the stakes for a state visit by Chinese President Xi Jinping to the U.S. planned for September. Now, China's foreign ministry spokesperson said China firmly rejects the U.S. discriminatory move and reserves the right to take reciprocal countermeasures.
1: Yeah, that's number one on the list of things we're going to talk about this morning when we get Wiesmeyer.
2: Never a dull moment, is there?
1: No, yeah. Never.
2: Yeah. Meanwhile, private exporters reported soybean export sales this morning to China of 12.5 million bushels. Lots of rumors this week about cargoes being sold yesterday and the day before. 9.4 million also went to Mexico and another 4 million to unknown destinations. All of those were for the new crop marketing year.
1: Yeah, it's good to see China showing up.
2: Yeah, it is. And I think last week they bought over 1 million metric tons on the weekly export report. It confirmed that. An American Farm Bureau Federation analysis shows U.S. ag economy losses are expected to deepen in 2027. Without federal assistance, farmers growing 9 principal crops will lose $32 billion in 2027 compared to $31 billion in 2026. On a per-acre basis, every crop analyzed is projected to remain below break-even in 2027. Longer-term policy solutions to help stabilize the farm economy are needed, they say, such as year-round E15, modernized five-year farm bill to protect interstate commerce from a patchwork of state legislation, and a legislative fix to ag labor plus a stronger risk management tool compact. The U.S. Trade Representative's office announced 25% import duties on many Brazilian goods, excluding, though, beef, coffee, and energy products. This is after unfair trade practices were deemed to have occurred under Section 301 of the 1974 U.S. Trade Act, including illegal deforestation. Brazil's leadership has said the U.S. decision is without any merit, and they'll seek to reciprocate under WTO rules. Meanwhile, the Renewable Fuels Association says the tariffs could support the U.S. ethanol industry and level the playing field there. Because over the past several years, Brazil has gone out of its way to block lower cost U.S. ethanol through a complicated framework of tariffs and marketplace barriers. We have a couple of stories on that on Ag Day that will be running on Monday morning on that subject.
1: Right, right. Yeah, I mean, this is a big one. Again, we'll get to it with Jim and everybody.
2: You bet.
1: But
2: you
1: those
2: bet.
1: Tariffs, beef's exempted, coffee's exempted. It's anything that was that had the potential to have an impact on consumer spending. That's
2: this
1: what
2: is
1: was
2: all
1: exempted.
2: About keeping food prices low.
1: That's exactly right.
2: Yep. USDA Secretary Brooke Rollins is facing pressure from some ranchers and beef producers to open the southern border with Mexico now that the screwworm cases have appeared in the U.S., warning that its prolonged closure is undermining the domestic cattle industry. That was according to a Politico report. Meanwhile, the USDA has confirmed additional new screwworm cases in Texas. The tally now stands at 39. And that is a look at your news.
1: Excellent. Thank you so much, Michelle. Have fun this afternoon. Who do you have this afternoon?
2: Tommy Grisafi and with AgBull Trading and Connor Bridgman with AgMarket.net.
1: Perfect. Thank you, Michelle. We'll talk to you later. Let's bring in Jennifer Shaik, Farm Journal's Pork. Good morning, Jennifer.
3: Good morning.
1: All right. Everything going well at the fair?
3: Not too bad. We're starting to get 4-H projects being judged at the expo this morning. So I just left my youngest one with her sports nutrition project.
1: Fantastic. Fantastic. Okay. You posted yesterday a story about a conversation that you had with Matt Erickson at Terrain about risk management. Tell me about it.
3: Well, it was a really great conversation. I appreciate his insight because he's also got dirty boots as a fifth-generation hog farmer in Indiana. And one of the things that he said is, you know, when you look at the pork market in 26, it should be relatively supportive on paper. But, you know, we've got an industry that's not really expanding a lot in herd size. Exports look pretty favorable. Cold storage is tight. But we also have heightened disease pressure, and all these things kind of say, well, the market's relatively bullish. But he said that's not really the whole story. You know, our weights have been higher than average. Consumer demand has been relatively stagnant. And he just made a good point that anytime you've got lower margins from quarter one to quarter two to quarter three, you know, it makes that profitability risky. So he offered up some, you know, recommendations and some thoughts for producers to do in this environment. You know, prioritize risk management, focus on export markets, exercise caution when it comes to expansion because of those elevated borrowing costs that we're still facing. And then monitoring macro indicators. And so just a lot of really good insights. And he kind of breaks down the short, medium, and long-term risks. And there's just, there's so many moving parts. Just when you think things look pretty good, you know, different things pop up. So.
1: Yeah. And it emphasizes that risk management has always got to be part of your daily thought process. And I really appreciated that. That's exactly right. Jennifer, thank you so much. Have fun at the fair. We'll talk to you next week. Jennifer Shaik from Farm Journal's Pork.
3: You
1: bet. Get more on that story and a whole lot more. www.porkbusiness.com. 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
1: 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Glad that you are with us here today. I'm your host, Chip Flory. Let's bring in Jim Wiesmeyer, Wiesmeyer's Perspectives Podcast. Good morning, Jim.
14: I want to ring the victory bell. Remember when you, Sean, and I were on July the 2nd, and you know I turned bullish. Since then, December corn up 19 cents, November beans up 50 cents, December SRW up 80 cents, December meal up 14 bucks, and December soy oil, $7. In Outlook, you can look very stupid very quickly, so I'll just take the gold star now.
1: Well, when the buyers exit the market this afternoon, or now, after you said that, we know exactly who to blame if this market crashes today.
14: Oh, there's more to come. There's more to come, as we'll talk about, in soybean yes. oil and et cetera.
1: Yeah, yeah, there's a lot going on, and a lot of reasons, a lot of reasons. Yes. And yes. You know what, Haney, I'm going to steal a little bit from him on this, okay? I'm going to steal just a bit, because the day before that, I was on your show, and before we got done with the conversation, you said something like, Chip, you're surprisingly bullish in these markets right now. Remember that?
31: I do remember.
15: Just remember, boys, bulls make money, bears make money, and hogs get slaughtered. So we got to be careful
1: get slaughtered. That's right. That's right. But point well taken, Jim. I mean, you could feel the tide turning.
14: Yeah.
1: There were just too many. Number one, the funds had gotten too negative. They had gotten too short. Number two, the fundamental factors were starting to shift. And I think what we're discovering is if you put enough fundamental evidence in front of the markets, fundamentals still matter. It's not just momentum. It's not just the managed money. Fundamentals do matter. Absolutely. True. Sean Haney, Real Agriculture, Real Ag Radio. How you doing, buddy?
15: Yeah, I'm doing great, Chip. I've had a crazy week. I was I missed last week. I was fishing for salmon and halibut off the coast of British Columbia. Had a great time with some old friends, and then I was in Halifax this week on the other side of the country. So I have covered many air miles here this week.
1: What were you doing in Halifax?
15: So what this week in Halifax is what they call the First Minister's FPT meeting, the FedProv Territorial meeting. And what they do is they get together a couple times of the year. Right now, the current Canadian egg policy framework expires in 2028. This is essentially the same framework. It's the American Farm Bill. Or it's sort of the Canadian version of the Farm Bill, okay? So that's what they're negotiating. Unfortunately, a lot of it happens behind closed doors. There was 200 different industry people that were in attendance, of course, for an egg policy summit that I attended on Wednesday, but a lot of the minister's negotiation is very secret. It's in a room, and we don't have the negotiations out in the open like we would see in the United States, where you see how all the provinces are positioning and stuff like that. So they're actually just doing a press conference as we speak. Three key priorities in the Halifax statement:
1: okay,
15: diversifying markets and increasing trade, enhancing sector resilience, and advancing science, research, and innovation. Okay, so there's a lot of key words and buzzwords there. As when they have the letter comes out later today, maybe we'll have some more details, but the real meat will probably happen in about 6 months when they get back together again. They are talking about boosting up the agri-stability, which is the income backfill for people that participate, moving that maximum from $3 million to $6 million. That would be a substantial permanent change per operation. So we'll have to see where that goes, but that's the details I have as of right now.
1: All right. Any chatter about USMCA in the hallways?
15: Oh, dude. That's all everybody's talking about. Yeah, I think a big part of the chatter is, okay, so we are at the point right now where everybody expected us to be. Canada and Mexico would be like, yes, let's continue. The U.S. would push back and want to renegotiate some things. So this is where the odds led us to. I think the unknown is where we go from here and how far, how fast, and what the impact is for agriculture. Similar to the U.S., Canadian ag groups and stakeholders are saying, agriculture, we got some stuff to sort out. No problem. We can do that. It's how much does agriculture get in the prop wash of the bigger, larger issues like auto, steel, and aluminum? Mm-hmm. And that's really the fear, and people asking that question a lot.
1: Yeah. Yeah. Jim, what's the movement on USMCA here?
14: More of the same, talk, and leverage, and that'll continue. That's not going to change. So we got to get you. There'll be discussions as Sean signaled on Canada's dairy. They're going to have to give a little on that and things like that. But it's really regarding rules of origin. China and Vietnam trying to go through Mexico for automobiles and auto parts. That's the biggie.
15: Yeah, like commodities we don't talk about a lot. Like there's a lot of concern about the dumping of Vietnamese honey into the North American market is like an example at a huge cost advantage that they have. And I think, you know, a couple weeks ago we talked about this bridge deal, this Gordie Howe bridge, and some of the circumstances of that. I think, you know, they've come to an agreement. The bridge is going to be opened. And I think it's a good indication. It shows that compromises can be reached. Now, we can argue about who's right and who's wrong in it. It doesn't really matter. The reality is they found an agreement on it, and it's going to go forward. Yep. And so we need that momentum to continue.
14: But Canada gave a little more on the compensation, correct?
15: Yes, they did.
14: That's called leverage. leverage.
1: Yeah. Well, and negotiation. Yes. I mean, I get what you're both saying.
14: But they had already negotiated it again, Chip. So this is Trump such a sketch. You know, he draws, he shakes it, and he redraws it. He comes back.
1: Yeah, I mean, the biggest etch-a-sketch of all is going to be USMCA in so, in one way or another. I mean, he's already shook it up. So it's just wild, Speaking of President Trump, Jim, quite the address from the president last night.
14: Yeah, he urged passage of the Save America Act that requires voter ID and citizen proof. Supporters of his speech say election vulnerabilities are real and preventive action is warranted. But skeptics, and there's a lot of them, say the documents just simply do not show an election outcome that was compromised. And the Democrats argue the speech was designed to undermine confidence before the November 3rd elections. I think the key tests are going to be Senate action, court challenges, and whether investigations produce any evidence. Now, the market angle on this, that I was swamped early this morning with traders and emails. What's China's response? As you said in the news, China called them entirely fabricated. But most of my China watchers expect Beijing to separate the dispute from agricultural purchases. So, because why? They need the imports. So while farm goods remain a risk, Chip, because Beijing has used soybean purchases as leverage before, I would watch fall export sales and Xi's September 24th, it looks like, visit and any escalation in U.S. investigations. But I don't see a major impact on the ag trade at this time.
15: And I think the reality of all this is that we should be concerned about Chinese interference into elections, just like we should be concerned about Russian interference into elections. It's going to be fascinating to see leading into the midterms. Is this what helps the Republicans, you know, gain back some momentum in the midterms, especially from a House perspective, that going, you know, relitigating 2020, that's a big question. I think that I think it kind of fell, it sort of flopped a little bit last night, in terms of what was sort of promised versus what happened.
14: I agree.
1: But I do know this, talking with farmers, a majority, an easy majority, want to see the Save America Act pass, Jim.
14: Well, 80% of Americans do, including Democrats, by the way.
1: Yeah.
14: Okay.
1: Yeah. If Congress can't look at that and figure out a way to split the payments on the Gordie Howe Bridge, negotiate, and come to an agreement and get this done, then, I mean, honestly, it's kick them all out. And start over if that happens.
14: Yes, if you want to pick an election angle on all these things that we'll be talking about, is that independent voter. Are they going to go along with what really 80% of the public wants? I think so. And they're looking askance at some of these Democratic initiatives that are off the wall, you know, liberal. So I think we haven't written the final verse on November 3rd elections.
1: All right. Hey, we're off and running on this week's Free for All here on AgriTalk. Okay, when we come back, we're going to talk about the U.S. tariffs on Brazilian imports, potential Brazilian retaliation. We'll cover that next here on AgriTalk.
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1: Joining us now, ProFarmer economist Lane Acree. Lane, the grains are kind of trying to show some strength in here. What's going on?
21: Yeah, we tagged the 40-day moving average in December corn overnight, and that proved to be a pretty stiff support level. And we bounced pretty hard off that mark, and here we're trading a penny higher here this morning at 465. We're still encountering some pretty stiff resistance from 466 to 467, so we'll be watching that on today's close. Right now we've got Novi Beans up 7 cents at 1202. Again, trading above that psychological $12 mark that's been really stiff resistance over the last couple of weeks. Meal's trading about 310 lower at 317.40, while bean oil is seeing some pretty impressive gains today, up 255, just shy 75 cents in that August contract, and that's helped out by pretty strong gains in crude oil. Crude's looking to close above 80 bucks for the first time. That's proven to be a staunch resistance there as well. And we've got September SRW wheat up 5.25 at 680. HRW September contract up almost 12 cents, 728.
1: All right. Historic things happening in this cattle trade, Lane. This is just phenomenal to watch.
21: Yeah, it's utterly remarkable. And back in 2019, we closed consecutive lower 14 times. We're looking at 15 today. If prices hang out where they're at, we're down 130 at 225 in that August contract. Now, cash trades picked up at 239 this week, so we're still $14 discount to the cash market, but it seems to be a bit of a self-fulfilling prophecy, the two of those just pushing one another lower over these last couple weeks. Feeders are seeing a little bit of corrective strength, up 57.5 cents at 347. Hogs pushing higher again today. We're up 110 at 101.425 in that August contract, maintaining that uptrend on the daily bar chart, supported by strong gains in the cash market.
1: Excellent. Thank you, Lane. Have a good weekend. Lane.
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1: 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I'm your host, Chip. Got Jim Wiesmeyer, Wiesmeyer's Perspectives Podcast. Sean Haney, Real Agriculture, Real Ag Radio. Before we get to Brazil, Jim, you got some breaking news for us.
14: Ruvion announced today it's withdrawing its petition with the Department of Commerce and International Trade Commission, in which they requested anti-dumping and CV countervailing duties in the imports of glyphosate-based herbicides from China. That's the news.
1: Yeah. Yeah,
15: that's quick.
14: Yeah, that
15: switch.
14: Was quick. I think they heard from corn. I think they heard the corn producer.
1: Hey, if you don't think the farmer's voice matters in some of these issues, ding, ding, ding, ding, ding.
14: Yeah,
1: here it is. Here
14: Draft
1: it is.
14: Roots
1: ring
14: just
1: the bell.
14: Rooted their position, right?
1: Right, right. Awesome. Awesome. Good deal.
15: If only we were as effective on some of those fertilizer tariffs at that speed. Wow.
14: True.
1: Oh, man. Oh, man. You got that right. All right. Good stuff. Thanks, Jim. Okay. Bottom line, the U.S. tariffs on imports from Brazil for us, Jim.
14: Well, Brazil is preparing countermeasures. I don't think they're going to come out within 30 days. So maybe negotiations, Chip. Don't forget that. This could still happen. the U.S. recorded almost a $14.5 billion goods trade surplus with Brazil in 2025, and that supports Brazil's claim that this action is more coercive rather than deficit-driven. It's leverage again. So broad exemptions are leaving the room for negotiations. But actual damage after July 22nd, that's when these 25% Section 301 tariffs begin on Brazilian goods. That could make a settlement harder, Chip. But the soybean oil is surging in part as a result of this action, because it makes tight biofuel feedstock supplies even tighter.
1: Right.
15: It because of that trade surplus, it really counters this idea on the trade deficit side for reciprocal purchasing.
14: Yes.
15: Even if you purchase more U.S. goods, it doesn't mean you're out of the fire on this. And so doing this right now with Brazil, although we can justify it from, you know, a Brazil-U.S. lane, I think it does sort of send a bit of a message to all the other countries that are trying to negotiate with the U.S. Well, it's like, even if we fix this, even if we buy more U.S. goods, it doesn't mean the tariffs are going away, because look what's going on with Brazil, who actually has a surplus. I'm not saying the tariffs – there should be a lot of concerns about Brazil. The cost advantages they have, they are the competitor from an agricultural export perspective, especially in regards to exporting products to China. Beef is exempt from this, so the beef industry is going to be really pushing back on this, even though the beef tallow is in the mix, and Jim alluded to the soybean oil. But there's a bunch of different ways to look at what's happening here in this week.
1: Talking about having your voice heard, remember when I said I'm saving my coffee receipts, you know, from the last
15: yes.
1: round? Coffee's exempt too on this one. So no. they heard us loud and clear on it. Consumer costs clearly are priority number one for the based on this list of exemptions, right, Jim?
14: Absolutely. Yeah. But, you know, sugar, ethanol, farm machinery, and many industrial products are subject to the tariff, Chip. So there are exceptions if you talk on that.
1: Yeah. Yeah. Okay. All right. Good. You mentioned the bean oil move. Talk to me about the NOPA crush numbers, Jim. Just some phenomenal numbers.
14: And they're going to grow in importance to such a degree that EPA is going to be later rather than sooner announcing that set 3, 2028 RVOs. I think we'll have a proposed rule by the end of this year, but they're supposed to have a final rule by October 31st this year. The reason? They want to see what the market does relative to RIN prices, whether or not we can get more soybean processing capacity, Chip, and things like that. And this Section 301 tariff, it's going to redirect about 35,000 metric tons of monthly Brazilian tallow imports that were coming in from the United States instead to Europe. So that, again, that's what got into the soybean market, because the renewable diesel producers are going to will likely substitute with soy oil and canola oil. So this is favorable for Canada, Sean.
15: Yep. Yeah, absolutely. Educate me this. At what point do RINs get too expensive for the market? Because is that something we should be following, or does it matter?
14: Absolutely, because that'll direct waiver requests by certain states with refiners in those states. Okay. I can almost guarantee you that'll happen before the election, that they'll request a waiver from the mandates. Right, Chip?
1: Yeah, absolutely. Yeah. Absolutely. Okay. That is what drives it. But the more expensive the RIN, the higher the demand for the actual product to blend it off. We can't forget that. And look at the amount of bean oil that is flowing from the crush facilities into renewable diesel, into sustainable aviation fuel. It's working. The plan is coming together, guys.
14: Yeah.
1: It's working.
15: The idea here is the creation of domestic demand so that 25 million metric tons of soybeans to China. It is important. It is critical. But it is not the only game in town. It diversifies the demand, and that's exactly what the original idea was.
1: Yeah.
14: But this biodiesel mandate is key, though, too. You stack it up against

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2: This is Haley Bicklehop, and I'm excited to be the new anchor for Ag Day. 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We'll see you there.
3: Kearns is the Director of Sales and Customer Enterprise Success at Barn Tools. He joins us again. Matt, talk to me about storm season. Why is it such a critical time for pig farmers?
4: Yeah, as we have our summer storms rolling through, inevitably it feels like we're going to have a couple times where we lose power out at the farm, and we want to be able to be notified of that instantly. With Barn Talk, you can get alarmed when power goes out so that you can know if there's electricity flowing to those barns. And we offer a service that is checking in all the time, where sometimes other alarm systems, you don't know if they're operating or not. If there's any sort of issue, we're going to tell you about it so that you can make sure that you never have a blind spot.
3: How does that work, Matt? I mean, how does Barn Tools keep growers connected when the power goes out?
4: So we have a backup battery in our alarm system that operates as well, but the redundancy that we have in our system is to continuously check to make sure that those are connected. So we've engineered our system to make sure that you are never left in the dark on what's going on your farm, and you can monitor electricity at that farm at all times.
3: Does it keep tabs on what that generator's doing?
4: It does. Yeah, absolutely. I think one of the things that our growers do a great job of is we offer a tool that can monitor that generator, and via Barn Talk, you can check and see and make sure that that generator has fired. You're going to see that power went out at the barn, and a few moments later, you're going to see that that generator turned on. And if it doesn't, you're going to know about it so you can get out there and take care of things.
3: That's real peace of mind right there. Hey, how can listeners learn more about Barn Tools?
4: Absolutely. They can go straight to barntools.com, and we're also available on all social medias.
3: Excellent. Thank you, Matt. That is Matt Kearns, Director of Sales, Customer Enterprise Success at Barn Tools.
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3: 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Hey, I mentioned the strong NOPA crush numbers that we got yesterday. I want to give them to you because there were 214.34 million bushels of soybeans crushed in June by members of the National Oilseed Processors Association. The average trade guess going into it was 204 million bushels, 10 million bushels less, okay? 16.5% increase from June of 2025. Get this. Bean oil stocks at the 204 million bushel crush, the average trade guess, the average trade guess on bean oil stocks was 1.65 billion pounds. It came in at 1.5 billion pounds, 150 million pounds less at more beans crushed. That is
8: wow.
3: Unbelievable. Unbelievably strong demand for soybean oil. Crazy. Soybean oil stocks are now at an 8-month low. So, like I said, it's working. It's working.
9: Yeah.
3: Yep.
8: So, and don't think that China doesn't know that. That puts pressure on China on this 25 million metric tons, especially when it's not just about the volume, it's about the price at which they have to pay for it. So don't think they're not watching.
9: And users start to squawk.
3: Yep. Okay, Russia, Ukraine. The fighting has been as strategic and intense as it has more so than in the last year, Jim.
9: Oh, absolutely. And I've written so much about it the last 2 weeks. So a Wall Street Journal writer called me up and interviewed me, Chip. I don't know whether they ran the story or not. I haven't checked. But this is a story that has legs. Now, the key we've seen with history, with end around, sometimes it can evaporate right away. So that's my caution on this one. But boy, this is a serious one because the war is now into the grain area again as well, from both countries' perspective. So, and that's what's fueled the wheat in a large way the last week or so. Yeah.
3: Yep.
8: Yeah, for a war that was going to last 4 days, we're now into 4 years, and Ukraine, you know, a huge people disadvantage and size of army disadvantage, and they changed the way that, you know, they changed the game.
9: It's called nationalism and drones.
8: The use of drones. Yeah. They are winning this battle on the front line.
9: Yeah.
3: Yep. Yeah. September hard red winter wheat futures right now are working on the highest close since May 13th, all right? The highest close that we had so far this year was 742 and a quarter, and we are trading at 729 and a quarter. So we've got about 12, 13 cents to go to get to that high close that we posted back on May 12th. So,
9: and see, the Black Sea attacks are repricing the global wheat risk. That's the bottom line. They're building in the uncertainty, and that's what drives markets.
3: And then the global wheat market takes a look at France and says, uh-oh, there's a problem there. Takes a look at Australia. Uh-oh, there's a problem there. It's like where we started this whole conversation, guys. The fundamental factors are pointing the markets in a pretty clear direction right now. I'll preview the August issue of Farm Journal, the column that I wrote for it. Basically, it says that it's not easy for the funds to be on the short side of the grain markets anymore, and the fundamentals are the reason. So, it should be good. Okay, another historic market. Working on the fifth. Are we still trading lower? I got to check. But we are working on the 15th consecutive lower close in live cattle futures. It's just a bloodbath in that cattle market right now, guys. Jim, what do you make of it?
9: Well, the cash is leading the way. It's going to fade the futures, and cash it's got two.
3: Cash is still at about a $15 premium to the futures.
9: Yeah, that's what I mean. That's what it's going to have to drop to the cash market. So the fade down.
3: Or the futures market. You know, but we've been working with such a positive basis in this cattle trade for so long. The futures have traded below the cash market. At some point, I would think just the opposite. The futures market, if we can find any kind of stability in that cash trade, which I think we're going to, if we can find this stability, the futures are going to have to look at cash and say, all right, we've pushed this thing too far too fast. Time to get back up to where the cash is.
8: Well, we're, you know, you look at like the December chart, and you know 200 is a number to watch out for. $20 lower than we currently are for sure is maybe an indication if we're bouncing or if we're really in trouble here. But you know, this again shows we've talked about the profitability in the beef sector from a ranch perspective, but the feed yard is, you know, which is the margin producer. Boy, there is a lot of risk in this market, especially as we get to a little bit closer to that fall run.
3: And the thing is, the cattle that are in the feedlot right now, and it's been going on for 3 years, when you buy those feeder cattle in the cash market, there is no way they pencil a profit. No way. You can't hedge them and pencil a profit. But over time, the cash market was rising fast enough that it was break even a little bit of meat on the bone for the feed yard when those 1,700 pounders finally went to market.
9: That's why Rollins and the White House is facing pressure from some ranchers and to reopen the border.
3: Yep.
8: Well, and corn being bullish, and that has an impact on the live cattle.
3: Yeah. Right. Yeah, right. True, but what we're doing to this cattle market right now, this turn on the feedlots is going to hurt, is what it's feeling like. All right, fellas. Hey, great job. Appreciate it all the time. And glad that you're here with us every Friday. Sean Haney, Real Agriculture, Real Ag Radio. Have a great weekend, buddy.
8: Yeah, cheers, everybody.
3: All right, Jim Wiesmeyer, thanks, man. Cheers. We'll talk to you over the weekend.
9: Yeah.
3: All right, Jim Wiesmeyer, Wiesmeyer's Perspectives. Come back this afternoon. Michelle Rooks got a conversation with Tommy Grisafi and Connor Bridgman. And Monday morning, Machine Repeat here on AgriTalk.
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15: Your KICD live Doppler forecast for today. We are in a heat advisory through the evening. Sunny today with a high of 93. Tonight, mostly clear with a low of 70. Southwest winds at 5 to 10 miles per hour, becoming north-northwest after midnight. Tomorrow, sunny with a high of 88. Tomorrow night, partly cloudy with a low of 63. Sunday, sunny with a high of 92. Sunday night, partly cloudy with a low of 73. Monday, sunny and hot with a high of 97. Monday night, clear with a low of 67. Tuesday, mostly sunny with a high of 83. Tuesday night, mostly clear with a low of 58. Wednesday, mostly sunny, 81. Wednesday night, a chance of showers, partly cloudy with a low of 59. And Thursday, sunny with a high of 82. And once again today, we are in a heat advisory through the evening. It'll be sunny today with a high of 93 and a low of 70. You can see the full forecast online anytime at NorthwestIowaNow.com.
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17: From ABC News, I'm Wayne Cabot. The air quality in the eastern U.S. is so bad, FIFA is monitoring for any impact on Sunday's World Cup final in New Jersey. Canada now reporting 893 active fires, only 156 crews to fight them. Meteorologist Ginger Z sees improvement for some.
18: The wind shift is what we're going to wait for. So Chicago tonight, you see clearing. A southwest wind takes over. Then it's bad. Cleveland, Pittsburgh tonight to Washington, D.C.
17: The smoke is so bad in Philadelphia, they've declared a code purple, the most serious, meaning the air is very unhealthy for everyone. Other side of the state, Allegheny County canceling tonight's free summer concert with the 70s band Orleans. A bridge in Uvalde, Texas has collapsed from historic flooding that brought 200 water rescues and claimed two lives in Texas. Major quake now reported near the border of Mexico and Guatemala could bring a tsunami. The U.S. Geological Service monitoring a 7.3 quake that just hit. For the first time, Iran says that it attacked a U.S. base in Syrian territory. Iran also attacked in Kuwait, hitting power plants and water desalination plants. International oil prices up again right now, the highest price in a month. DHS Secretary Mark Wayne Mullen has sent letters to four states claiming non-citizens on voting rolls.
19: President Trump is correct when he said that election security is national security.
17: He says DHS has found more than 250,000 potential non-citizens registered in California, Nevada, New Jersey, and Pennsylvania. The Bipartisan Policy Center finds that most of them are citizens who are misidentified by outdated information or clerical errors. Apple just surpassed NVIDIA in market value, putting it back on top, the world's most valuable company. NVIDIA was the most valuable until just now. It overtook Microsoft last year. 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
17: Well, cases of that parasitic illness keep on growing, and there's new information from the feds about the origins. ABC's Sam Champion has details.
21: The FDA and the CDC saying the outbreak has been linked to shredded iceberg lettuce served at some Taco Bell locations in five states: Indiana, Kentucky, Michigan, Ohio, and West Virginia. The FDA identifying a single supplier of the lettuce from Mexico used by the restaurants where sick people say they ate.
17: After an abysmal May, U.S. housing starts picked up in June, but ABC's Jim Ryan says there's trouble that may loom for the industry.
22: Home builders have been reluctant to start new projects this year, knowing that home buyers are facing sky-high interest rates. Still, overall housing starts in June came in at a seasonally adjusted annual rate of 1.42 million. That's 19% higher than in May. The same report from the Census Bureau hints at trouble ahead, though. Building permits last month fell by about 3% from the previous month.
17: In the UK today, Andy Burnham is officially declared leader of Britain's governing Labour Party, clearing the way for Burnham to take over as Prime Minister. Target issuing a recall for thousands of children's sandals. There are decorative pearls that have been found to present a choking hazard to young kids. No one's been injured or thankfully killed by this so far. Target recommending customers stop using any of these recalled sandals and keep them away from children. Wayne Cabot, ABC News.
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23: 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September corn up 3/4 at 4.42 1/4. December up 1 1/4 at 4.65 3/4. And March up 1 at 4.80 1/2. Soybeans for August up 6 3/4 at 12.01 1/2. September up 6 1/4 at 11.91 1/2. And January up 5 1/4 at 12.14 3/4. Chicago wheat for September up 3 3/4 at 6.78 1/2. Soybean meal for August down 3 1/4 at 3.19 3/4. Live cattle for August down 145 at 245.62. October down 127 at 222.01. And feeder cattle for August down 30 at 346.30, while September is down 90 at 339.40. And that is a check on your markets here on News Radio KICD, again brought to you by Hefty Seed.
0: From the Fox News Radio studios in Midtown Manhattan, giving you opinions and facts with a positive outlook. It's Brian Kilmeade.
1: Hey, so glad you're there. It's a lot going on. The president's going to be in New York City today. He's going to go to Trump Tower and kick off the final weekend of the World Cup, which he brought here, along with FIFA. Said, okay, run it. It's been better than anyone thought. I think that Andrew Giuliani deserves a lot of credit for that, too, and all the venue operators. And FIFA knows how to run things, let's be honest. Whatever you want to say about him, cost too much. He thought the tickets were too expensive. They got to control too often. People say there's corruption around it. I haven't seen it this time around. I think the biggest controversy is going to be the VAR and how you use videotape replay. But that's for a different time. Shannon Bream standing by. Tommy Lahren's going to be with us at the bottom of the hour. So let's bring in Shannon now. Shannon, will you, for one, be sad when the World Cup comes to an end? Because I know your husband's a big soccer guy.
2: 100%. And listen, I was not a huge soccer fan. Please forgive me. I know it is the center of your life. But the World Cup has definitely won me over. I mean, the excitement, I got to go to one of the matches. I mean, it's just, I'm not soccer's number one fan, but I've definitely been moved into the I will watch this moving forward column.
1: Now tonight, so it's going to come to an end on Sunday. You're going to be doing your show from there?
2: I'm not doing my show from there, but we are going to check in with Jonathan Hunt, who will be there. We hope the weather improves for you guys a little bit up there and that people get to have just an amazing blast of a time.
1: Good. Yeah. Jonathan Hunt was very, he was saying, I got this network spot coming up. I go, what network? And he said, Fox. And I said, do you know the person? And she said, Shannon Bream. And I said, I know Shannon Bream. He did not believe me that I know Shannon Bream.
2: Listen, I don't know if you should brag about that, count that as a plus or a minus. I mean, not everybody's going to put that in the win column for you.
1: It's a plus, but I'll be at that game too, doing some coverage on Fox and Friends. It's a cable outfit.
2: I've heard of it.
1: Yes, and then hopefully we'll see a good game at 3 o'clock in the afternoon. How nice of it to get this game over with early so we don't have to stay up late at night for people who do morning shows.
2: I mean, you get up at 2:30, and I think that it's awesome. Or maybe earlier than that, 2 o'clock, I don't know. 2:30. But I think it's fantastic that you have such an influence on FIFA that you were able to get the game in the afternoon.
1: Yeah, and I got
2: a
1: red card reversed.
2: Thank you for the rest of the country for doing that.
1: And I got a red card reversed. That really blew up in my face. That really didn't work out too good. But we'll see how that goes.
2: I have often given you red cards.
1: Right, which is you sit me out for 2 days, which comes off my personal time, which doesn't work out for
2: well,
1: me.
2: Listen, then you're doing 10 less jobs than the normal 50 you do every week.
1: So let's talk about what's happening with Iran. I love this military plan that we're putting together to stop talking to Iran. I found the MOU was a train wreck. And I feel as though the only thing they understand is something no other president's done, and that is systematically, physically, militarily open the strait. That's when their process is doing. But by the time you hop on the air on Sunday and me Sunday night, are we going to see the Houthi rebels trying to close the Red Sea?
2: Yeah, that's a great question, because obviously it seems like the concentrated strikes that we're doing right now are aimed at cutting off the IRGC's ability to restaff, resupply, because they're the holdup in this whole thing. Obviously, you control the strait, then Iran has enormous leverage. But you're right. I mean, do the Houthis try to get in on this act and come at it from another angle? Because if you can control those, then their leverage is gone and the conversation is over.
1: Yeah, I want you to hear what Jack Keane told me this morning about the Houthis getting involved. And he's almost saying, I dare you, let them try to do that, because he doesn't feel it's going to be profitable for them. Here's what he told me this morning, and that is cut number six.
4: We came close to taking just about everything away from the Houthis once before. We didn't finish that campaign because they were willing to do what? They were willing to stop interfering with the Red Sea and the Suez Canal, which Bab Mandab leads to it. And they know full well what's coming if they attempt to do this. And it would likely bring the Israelis back into this and major combat operations again. So that's their choice to make, certainly. But we can deal with that if they execute that. Right.
1: So he's saying don't panic if it happens. Now, immediately, the price a barrel of oil could double. But he thinks we could just wipe them out because we almost did the last time. Now, think about it. Why aren't the Houthis involved already? What do they have to lose? If they felt impervious, they would have been rocking everybody. There's got to be a reason.
2: Well, and the thing is, this has gone on for decades, this funding that flows into Iran or allowing them to evade sanctions in some cases, you know, waivers, those kinds of things. Where does this money go? To all of their proxies. And that just means that they have built a network across the region and beyond. I mean, they have the ability to strike other places, too, that is on their team, that is going to be backing them and doing whatever they have to try to keep them intact moving forward. But it's because of decades of money and infrastructure that has flowed to these proxies. That means we're not just cleaning up the problem with Iran. It's all of these other offshoots from Iran.
1: I want you to hear what the Iranian military spokesperson said yesterday. Cut 13.
5: And in no way will we allow the United States, as a foreign and extra-regional country, to interfere in the Strait of Hormuz. This is Iran's inviolable red line.
1: It might be more valuable than a nuclear weapon. And guess what? We're interfering in the Strait of Hormuz. We've already interdicted turned around three ships and took out one. We're telling them they can't trade anymore. Yesterday, we took out one of their so-called ghost fleet. Mm-hmm. So we are sending this message. And I think... Now, at first, you thought Trump should explain this to everyone. And now I think it's to his advantage. He knows the war is not popular. He thinks it's necessary. I agree with him. But so he thought, I'm going to lowball it. I'm just going to do my thing. I'm not going to talk about it. And I think that's smart, just judging by how he wants this over with soon. But he's got to turn up the heat in order to finish it off.
2: First of all, were you surprised that the Iranian guy's English was so good?
1: I was. Some people think he's a translator.
2: Some people do, and some people believe that. Listen, the fact that is, I think he's tried to do the diplomatic thing. The problem is that even when we were trying actively before any of the kinetic action began months ago to do the diplomatic thing, they weren't even willing to come to the table about things like their ballistic missiles, which we now know can reach all these European capitals and go much farther than we thought. So at some point, you have to ask yourself the question, what is the point of diplomacy with them? They're not honest.
1: Yes.
2: They're probably not going to stick to these agreements. And I do think you're right. The president's gotten to this point where, listen, this is the show of force. The total destruction is the only thing that they understand. This has been 47 years of yelling death to America and death to Israel. You know, maybe it's time for a change in strategy.
1: Well, the Iraqi militias, sympathetic to Iran, sponsored by Iran, have put a $10 million bounty on the president's head. We know they have posters in their downtown in Tehran, which has no water, but they have a poster of the president in a casket. And now we're really turning up the heat. I think they're trying to kill. I think they put somebody else on their kill list. Might be, I forgot who it was right now, but not important. But, I mean, they're not backing down on their rhetoric and what they want to do. But I also think it's interesting that we're not just doing it we're not just doing it militarily. We're doing it financially. Victoria Coates, talk about what the Treasury Secretary is doing. Cut 12.
6: I think that economic piece that you mentioned, that's why what's happening with Iraq is so important. Iraq was their safety valve, as was Dubai. That's all getting cut off. Secretary Bessent is going after all of those sort of luxuries of Iran connecting into the international financial network through its partners and allies through its partners in the region. That's now all going away. And so what we see, it's not just going to be a game here of days and weeks, but what we see in Iran over the next, what we might say year and a half, might be very similar to what we saw at the end of the Soviet Union. So let's keep an eye on that.
1: What do you think?
2: Yeah, it's a critical piece of the puzzle. And the sad thing is that we know it affects the people of Iran, and the message is constantly, listen, we're not about that. We want to free you from this theocratic, you know, dictatorship nightmare that you're living in. But the sanctions often hurt real people before they really start to hurt the people at the top. But the minute you give waivers and the minute you take your foot off the gas on that, it is the same story over and over again with them, rearming, reconfiguring, propping up their proxies in an endless cycle that you got to go on all fronts. And it seems like this administration is willing to do that.
1: So who do you have on Sunday?
2: So we've got bipartisan senators joining us to talk about all this stuff. We've got Katie Britt and Jean Shaheen. There are a lot of places on foreign policy where they do overlap, and they're working on this Russian sanctions bill that was to be Lindsey Graham's legacy at this point. So we'll talk with them about where the potential off-ramps are, how this thing ends. We've also got Congressman Mike McCaul, who's just been in Ukraine and was awarded a special medal by President Zelensky. You know, is he going to be kind of the Zelensky whisperer in the interim while we figure out who comes next and kind of that special role that Lindsey Graham was playing?
1: Yeah, and we had Mike McCaul on last weekend from Kyiv, and we had to readjust the interview because then we found out Senator Graham passed away. which was just stunning. I thought did you think the sanctions bill was coming up this week? Is it going to come up next week?
2: I think it's probably next week. And, you know, there's been talk about whether Iran gets added into that mix. And, you know, there everything is so difficult to get done through the Hill. And I think that they really want to get this thing done in a bipartisan way that would honor what Graham was trying to do. So I think that they're going to thread that needle really carefully, probably in the next few days.
1: All right, Shannon Bream, thanks so much. We're going to be watching.
2: Sunday night.
1: Yes, Sunday night. But first, I'm going to be covering the World Cup, and you're going to have that on your show, right?
2: Are you wearing a soccer outfit?
1: Do you think I should? Do you think I should pretend like I'm in the game?
2: But are you? Well, who's your team?
1: My team lost in the round of 16. I'm this pro-American guy. You might have met.
2: I mean, I'm saying now that you're down to these two, can you pick, or is it too?
1: I would like to see Argentina win, but Spain is the better team.
2: Okay.
1: All right.
2: Well, if you consider Argentina the underdog, I don't know that they can be. They're so good. Then that's who I'll go with, because I like an upset. I like a surprise.
1: All right. Listen, Channing, good luck for reintroducing yourself to your husband, because I know he's been MIA for 3 weeks. Go get him.
2: Bye.
1: All right. Listen, Shannon had to run. Correct? Yes. We are, just a quick note, on One Nation on Sunday night, I'm going to have Mike Rowe on. I want to talk about these data centers that New York has now banned for at least a year. Really? Okay. I mean, you could have some demands, like they have their own power source, like to make sure they don't abuse the water table. But why ban them? You stop plumbers, pipe fitters, and electricians from getting jobs and all these other blue-collar jobs. And also, if you want to be part of an enterprising economy, why not be part of the next industrial revolution? But other states are having problems. I think 40% of the new data centers are now under protest. So I want to get the reality on that. I also want to talk about the latest with Iran with the chairman of foreign relations over in the House side, Brian Mast. I think many people think he'd be a great secretary of state, too. I want to talk about the plan that's put in place militarily and if he thinks it'll be effective as an army guy. We're also going to have Brian Johnson on. Brian Johnson, the guy that wants to live forever, not die, and he found out he has a terminal illness. He's doing all these extraordinary experiments for longevity. We'll talk to him about that. You might have heard of him. I think you have. I'm pretty sure you have. Anyway, and then Tommy Lahren's going to be joining us too, as well as Rob Blagojevich. Talk about the corruption in Chicago, what he went through, and what's happening right now. He also was let out of prison, got pardoned by Donald Trump. He's a Democrat. You listen to the Brian Kilmeade Show. Back in a moment.
0: 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It's the Brian Kilmeade Show.
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0: so busy, he'll make your head spin. It's Brian Kilmeade.
1: I mean, as long as we continue to do that, you make that official. You make that part of our platform. That's my red line in the Democratic Party. And now you look at the number of people. I'm not surprised by that vote, but for me, that's honestly what I've expected.
2: So that's who he's talking about, 103 or 102 Democrats in the House. Not Hakeem Jeffries, but his whip voted to defund Israel. Now, they're in the minority, but they could be in the majority come, you know, win the election in November and take over in January. And that's what they're going to try to do. And of course, the president will have to wheel and deal. And I don't know what's going to be happening there. But that's why the prime minister came out of Israel and said, we have to learn to manufacture our own weapons. I don't see it lasting in America much longer. Now, Republicans are on board. Fetterman says, if this continues, I'm going to do something extreme. Listen.
1: My long-term concern has been with the Democratic Party, as I am a member of that, is that our party is going to back away and turn their back to Israel. If our party ever becomes, and just make it official, as the anti-Israel party, you know, that's when I would leave, because that's been a moral clarity for me.
2: But since when do you walk around? You know how much horrible, how many horrible things have happened over a number of years in Syria? When's the last time you saw a protest?

0: podcast about human rights in Syria and the brutality of Assad. When's the last time you saw any problems about how Christians were being persecuted in Nigeria or some of the unrest in with the killing of 40,000 innocent civilians over in Iran? And you walk down the street and you see people protesting because these horrible things going on in these countries. They don't happen. But for some reason, the Palestinian situation, when they were given Gaza and part of the West Bank, if you ask Bill Clinton, the Oslo Accords gave West Bank and Gaza to the Palestinians with a land bridge connecting both. Yasser Arafat wouldn't sign off on it. And then that became a terror haven, and then the eruption, the attack on October 7th that cost over 1,000 lives. So that's how we got here. Now we have people saying, oh, I feel bad for the Palestinians. What is your connection to fully understanding the region? My answer is you have no connection there. But now you want to blame Israel, and it's rippling through colleges. Hakeem Jeffries did not vote yet to defund Israel, but you could see how it will change. Cut 21.
1: In the Dear Colleague letter that I sent to the caucus, I laid out the position that I believe we as House Democrats will take as we move forward, anchored in several different principles, including our support for Israel's right to exist as a Jewish and democratic state and homeland for the Jewish people, and at the same time, pressing the urgent need to establish an independent Palestinian state that allows the Palestinian people to live with dignity, respect, and self-determination. Needs to be dealt with urgently.
0: Has he asked the Palestinian people? Because they want one state, and that's without Israel. They don't want the two-state solution. Hamas is still in control. They're in the process of being X'd out. It would be great to get some support after the hostage deal was done and some follow-through with other people besides Jared and Steve Witkoff, who can't do everything and shouldn't be asked to do everything. But this is the line that they believe will get people elected. Remember, Rahm Emanuel went there last week in order to say, Israel, we're going to cut you off. And then Ro Khanna went there and had an incident at the West Bank, looks totally manufactured, would not coordinate with the government, went there and was confronted by settlers. Cut 22 is Ro Khanna and what he wants the new Democratic policy to be. Cut 22.
2: I am voting yes on the Massey Amendment to zero out all aid to Israel. This includes zero aid for offensive or defensive weapons. I just don't see how the United States can support aid to a state that has committed genocide. And frankly, I do not see how we can continue to support a state that detains Americans and an American congressman like me.
0: Really like you? Total theater. He's ridiculous. A chameleon. One thing about Bernie Sanders, not a chameleon. One thing about Nancy Pelosi, she is more practical, but she'll change. But this guy is ridiculous. He's from Silicon Valley, understands the need to be a capitalist, and now is a socialist. He's appearing with Hassan Piker, a despicable podcaster who loves the Cuban government and hates ours, wants Rick Scott killed. And then he goes over there with theatrically says he's detained by West Bank settlers. What a joke. And now he says you don't replenish the Iron Dome. Just let rockets destroy Central Israel. Sickening. If you guys give, if any left-wing Democrats listening to us right now, if you give this guy a vote or think for a second that he's presidential material, knowing he stands for nothing except for trying to get elected, you are really going to destroy the country. All right, when we come back, Tommy Lahren joins us. She's getting set to co-host the big weekend show from 5 to 8 Saturday and Sunday. And we got One Nation Sunday at 10 p.m. And don't forget, coming up on October 17th, I'll be doing with the Uniting the States tour in Westbury Music Fair, right in Long Island, as well as Rent Bank, New Jersey, the day before on the 16th. BrianKilmeade.com for tickets.

0: Your KICD live Doppler forecast for today. We are in a heat advisory through the evening. Sunny today with a high of 93. Tonight, mostly clear with a low of 70. Southwest winds at 5 to 10 miles per hour, becoming north-northwest after midnight. Tomorrow, sunny with a high of 88. Tomorrow night, partly cloudy with a low of 63. Sunday, sunny with a high of 92. Sunday night, partly cloudy with a low of 73. Monday, sunny and hot with a high of 97. Monday night, clear with a low of 67. Tuesday, mostly sunny with a high of 83. Tuesday night, mostly clear with a low of 58. Wednesday, mostly sunny, 81. Wednesday night, a chance of showers, partly cloudy with a low of 59. And Thursday, sunny with a high of 82. And once again today, we are in a heat advisory through the evening. It'll be sunny today with a high of 93 and a low of 70. You can see the full forecast online anytime at NorthwestIowaNow.com.
1: I'm Frank Miller with Your Money Now. Well, American consumer confidence is rebounding faster than economists expected. The University of Michigan's Consumer Sentiment Index jumped to a reading of 54.4 in July. That's according to this morning's report, which was easily able to blow past economist expectations. Now, the numbers were mainly driven by recent declines in gas prices, and sentiment is now climbing 10% for two straight months. That's its highest level since February. The index did show a massive 20% spike in year-ahead business expectations and also big gains in buying conditions for durable goods. However, the survey's director warns that the momentum may be short-lived. High inflation does remain a major pain point, and over 70% of the survey interviews were conducted before the recent resumption of airstrikes against Iran. Those sent pump prices moving higher again. Meanwhile, short-term inflation expectations edged down to a still elevated 4.2%, which keeps pressure on household budgets. On Wall Street, stocks remain lower. The NASDAQ again leading the way. That is Your Money Now.
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7: 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Police in West Des Moines have arrested a second suspect after a 17-year-old girl, a bystander, was shot and killed at a 4th of July party. 17-year-old Miles Lee is charged as an adult with first-degree murder. The National Weather Service is posting a heat advisory for 11 northwest Iowa counties this afternoon through tonight, as heat indices may hit 100 degrees. Iowa Senator Joni Ernst has led the crafting of a package she says will save the federal government $240 billion. Ernst says the legislation includes the return of an estimated $65 billion in unspent COVID relief funds.
8: The original intent of those grants was to help those entities overcome COVID. So we're beyond that. We need to pull that money back in.
7: Senator Ernst says the bill, which is eligible for debate in the U.S. Senate this month, also calls for things like paying bonuses to federal employees who uncover fraud. 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
1: We're envisioning something more like a prime minister, which is the real head of state or the real executive power in most other developed countries. I don't like using that term, you know, willy-nilly, but if we're talking about what actually is democratic and what actually is common sense, it makes a lot more sense to have that, especially when we know that the president has had the ability to, ever since Iraq, actually, like to the ability to arrogate to itself this power that is essentially like, yeah, we can have a paramilitary force that only responds to the president. That's fascism.
2: Yes, thank you, Michelle. Michaela Branigan, she is the chairman of the DSA, National Political Education Committee. And she said, wouldn't it be great to have a prime minister instead of a president? We also know part of the policy is no Senate. That would be interesting. And of course, many of these others say no prisons. It's going to be a great country. I just don't know what country they like to lead. With me right now is Tommy Lehrer, and co-host of the Big Weekend Show. It's on 5 to 8 Saturday and Sunday. Also host of Outkick's Tommy Lehrer and is Fearless, which I know is true. So Tommy, is it amazing to you that the DSA is not only proud of their impact, now they're outlining their whole agenda? They also wanted to fund the military.
3: Yeah. Well, when you were playing that, I thought that was Kamala because it was a bunch of word salad and speaking in a circle. I was trying to decipher what she was actually trying to say there. Right. And it took a minute because it was as clear as mud. As they say, I don't really think they know what their platform is. I think they just want to watch everything burn.
2: Right.
3: I don't think they love this country. I think they would love to see this country fail. Some of them are well-intentioned morons, I'm sure. But a lot of them just hate everything America stands for. And they want to rebuild it in the image of a third world nation. And it's up to us to prevent them from doing so. They're well on their way, though, here in New York City and elsewhere.
2: So do you think that Mondami is the beginning or the end?
3: Oh, it's the beginning. It's the beginning because it has to play out. And I'm one of those people who, maybe because I don't live here full time, so sorry to you, but I'm one of those people that I think we have to let it play out in places like this. Let this be the testing ground for it. Here, maybe Los Angeles, Minneapolis, let them try this experiment. Don't bail them out. And I'm sorry for everybody, all the good people that have to be here, but it's got to play out. Because if you go in and you rescue the cities that are turning towards the socialism and the communism, then no one actually understands that it's a failure. It's a failed strategy. So you got to let it fail.
2: So my fear is this is the beginning and the goal is to have federal power and take these ridiculous ideas and those suddenly federal ideas. And that's what worries me. So the 20-somethings evidently not happy. The economy doesn't give them as much opportunity. I could take a look at every generation. There's always some type of struggle, something going on, a war, a pandemic, a recession. So Louisiana Purchase caused a recession. We shouldn't have done it. Double the size of the country. Was that did we blame anybody for that?
3: This irritates me to no end when I hear that young people are, disenfranchised by this economy. Is that partially true? Perhaps. Yes, things are expensive. I totally get that. Rent in New York City is incredibly expensive. But when you see those same people who say, well, I can't afford a house, and you see them buying every day an iced coffee from Starbucks, you see them taking fancy vacations where they document all their travels and their PTO. They're going to use all their PTO. They're going to go to Greece. They're going to go to Mykonos. They're going to go all these places. They want to go to Erewhon and buy a $12 tonic water. They sit on their cell phone and make TikTok videos and they say, but you know what? It's not fair to me because I can't afford a house. I don't know about you, Brian, but my parents, when they were just starting out, they had nothing. They had to work hard. They had to save money. They didn't go out to eat. They didn't splurge on vacations. They saved money so they could afford a house. So these young people, and many of them are millennials, most of them are Gen Z, saying, but we can't afford things. No, you can't afford everything that you want.
2: Right, yet. At one point, but here's the also thing, not earning it and then blaming others and taking their money. Are you encouraged by the fact that Washington State, for example, has a wealth tax? They put on the ballot, rescind the wealth tax. There's enough signatures, enough support. Now they get to vote to get rid of it because they already saw that they lost Starbucks. Yeah. Go to Tennessee. And now others are lining up to go. They just don't want to do it. They don't want to pay an extra 9% because they're successful as companies and as individuals. And now they put on the ballot to rescind it. I love that.
3: I love it. Will it be successful? I don't know. You have to hope that the fair-minded people outnumber the people who just think, oh yes, the rich should pay more. How many voters are out there who maybe don't work, maybe work very little, maybe would love to be taken care of? How many of those people are voting? How many of those people are encouraged to register to vote and then vote?
2: Right.
3: You have to hope that the people who actually have a stake in the economy and having a good paying job from a lot of these companies that are leaving, you have to hope that they outnumber the people who want something for free. In those places, do they? I guess we'll see, but I don't have a lot.

0: have this as their bread and butter issue. Transgender for all. Men can be women. Women can be men. Cut off body parts at age 6. They don't want to offend those people. They know good and well that there are two genders. They know good and well that men can't get pregnant and have babies and this, that, and the other. But they will not offend that very vocal minority. But especially in California, because a lot of their fundraising and a lot of their beneficiaries depend on that religious issue to them, which is LGBTQ. Mm-hmm. That's their religion.
1: But is it still, didn't Trump give them an off-ramp by telling them we're going to war with DEI and we're pulling back from this and transgenderism? They see it as a 90-10 issue. I thought that this was going to be the green light for scientists, people of the medical profession, to take the off-ramp.
0: No, because this for them is a religion. They are never going to let it go. Woke never went away. It went dormant for a while, mm-hmm. but you're going to see it come roaring back, because now they're capitalizing on maybe some discontent with Trump and the economy, and they're going to bring back all the woke. Mm-hmm. It's not like they're just bringing in the socialism stuff. All the woke is going to come along with it, which makes no sense when you have someone like a Mamdani who is queers for Palestine, but also Islam rules the day. That doesn't really make sense. It doesn't align. But for them, it aligns if it leads to power and control.
1: So it was interesting. Tuesday was the last semifinal game. And guess where the mayor of New York City spent it? Oh. Rikers Island, cut 34.
2: People who are incarcerated here on Rikers, that they too are a part of New York City. The World Cup has been a magical moment for the entire city. These are New Yorkers, and they will be New Yorkers when they get out of Rikers. They're New Yorkers today, and I wanted to make sure that we can celebrate this moment together.
1: Your thoughts about him doing that?
0: You know, I wonder about all the people that are impacted by the folks at Rikers and whatever they did. You know, the way Mamdani talks about them, it's just they just ended up there, right? They didn't do anything to end up
1: there. Made a wrong turn.
0: Yeah, they were in the wrong place at the wrong time, and oh shucks, they ended up there, and so he must comfort them. What about the families of the people that they murdered, raped, assaulted, robbed, whatever they did? What about those families and their comfort in the World Cup, right? But this is what he does over and over. They want these people among us. I guess at least they're honest about it. They want them all out, and he wants to close it down. He wants them all out on the street. There is not a single person that these far left wackos want to keep in custody. They want them all out.
1: One just got elected on that platform.
0: Yeah.
1: So I don't even know what to say about that. When you talked before about where do kids go if they want to buy a house, you know, in places like North Dakota is one of the fastest growing cities, especially for young people. You know why? They make it possible to afford a house.
0: Mm-hmm.
1: They make you get more for your money. So you could do that. If your job is portable and you're starting in your career, there are places you can do these things.
0: Well, and I'm from South Dakota, and you know, we just have a budget surplus, I think, of about $70 million.
1: Right.
0: So South Dakota can do it. North Dakota can do it. Wyoming, Montana, all these other places, a lot of other states that can do it, that offer a lot. I would say my home state of Tennessee right now, Nashville. I mean, we're courting Paramount. Come to Tennessee. Starbucks came to Tennessee. I mean, everything is moving to the places where money is treated best, and that brings opportunity.
1: So we're going to watch you from 5 to 8 on Saturday and Sunday, but first, next, in 15 minutes, you're doing what?
0: I'm going down to Outnumbered.
1: And what's going to be your lead story? Do you even know yet? Or are you prepared for anything?
0: We are prepared for anything and everything we might be talking about. Listen, we're not supposed to say, I've been told, we're not supposed to say diarrhea. But we're going to be talking about it.
1: That's a good tease.
0: But we will not be talking about it using the term diarrhea. So I have to say it as many times here.
1: Right.
0: So that I don't say it down there.
1: If you wanted to hold off on that, you could have.
0: Listen, they said no using that word there. So I figured with Brian Kilmeade, it's safe. We can go. We can say the D word.
1: Check out Tommy all weekend long and on Outkick. Tommy, thanks so much. You could say whatever you want here, unlike that other show.
3: Illuminating, intriguing, inculcating.
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0: his mouth to your ears. It's Brian Kilmeade.
1: Would you be for expanding the number of teams involved?
2: Absolutely. As it was proven this time, there was a lot of criticism beforehand that countries that weren't up to it were going to be coming in. Well, most of them really played very well, played competitively, scared the heck out of some of the big teams. But most importantly, if FIFA's mission is to spread the sport around the world, you now have additional countries that have a stake in it, if you will, and also will have some financial benefit from it to grow the sport. And 64, in some ways, is cleaner because you'll get rid of the third-place teams going on into the knockout round. So I'm all for it.

0: So he's for it, and it's more money too. But I will say this, more games to win in order to get to the finals. And in theory, a lot of guys get banged up in those games. It can really wear you out as opposed to a shorter trip. But I'm fine with that. I'm curious to see what's going to happen. I think they're in four different countries next time too. So they're spreading out the wealth. And we'll see how the time shift will be. I hope Fox is able to retain it. That's my fear, because now the streamers come in there with the big money. They start blowing everybody out. I hope people can. I hope Fox finds it feasibly reasonable to be able to afford it. About the matchup itself, Argentina against Spain. Spain comes in European champions, Argentina World Cup champions, and Argentina, I think, comes in as the underdog. Zlatan Ibrahimovic is one of the fantastic stars to emerge from the commentator desk. A great player in his day. He knows what it's like to play against Argentina. He brought that perspective yesterday. We thought we'd bring it back. Cut 32.
1: I played against and with, so they play with a lot of emotion. They're passionate people, players, and when you play against them, you feel them. They're aggressive, they provocate you, you gotta keep cool, and they always give 100%. It's loyal, he's a loyal players, and when you have them with you, you know they're gonna do their job. You know they're gonna fight for you and fight for themselves. So it's not easy to play against them, but my thing was, when you smash me, I'm gonna smash you back.
0: Yeah, he's a physical player, and he's very cocky, and that came across on camera. Him and Alexi Lalas do great, and Thierry Henry has been fantastic. Used to be on the Red Bulls, but he also played for Barcelona. Dan Dakic, who's a general sports guy who's really getting into soccer on OutKick, he talked about the fact is people are going to bet on this game, and people are betting. It has a lot to do with, I think, the ratings. It's fine. I think between betting, the sports betting, and pot, I think, are the two most negative things to happen fundamentally in our country. Legalizing both pervasively over the last 25 years. Here's Dan Dakic on what he expects in the final. Cut 31.
2: Hey, I'm not betting against Messi. You better play the full 90 whatever plus minutes, because Messi, you mentioned it in the introduction, man. Messi shows up late. Got a chance, Argentina does, to be the third team ever to go back-to-back. I'm taking Messi. Spain is terrific, though. Spain's defense is unprecedented. You mentioned the ball control. They don't turn it over.
0: Yeah, so their defense only let up one goal, but they did get tied by Cape Verde early on, and we'll see what happens if Argentina does something they haven't done lately, and that's score early and force Spain to go forward a little bit in order to go for a goal. That leaves a vulnerability in the counterattack. But I overall believe that I hope Argentina finds a way to win. I think Spain wins. When they took the – I saw France play, and they looked so good. I was in a Giant Stadium there for the game, and they won handily against Croatia, and it was just toying with them. And they got some world-class players there. And then for France to lose 2-0, and I watched that game, and I thought they were dominated systematically, unsensationally, but consistently by Spain. They win 2-0 in the semifinal. Now, there's going to be I know we don't do this. We used to do this all the time, NCAA. There's a third-place game. It's going to be England against France. And that'll be a great game. So see if England can rehab themselves. It means a lot of money. Now, the winning team gets $50 million. So I imagine they probably get maybe $10 million each or $15 million each on the third-place game. So there's incentive to win that game. I know everyone will be watching. That'll be big news, but not as big at 3 o'clock the next day. So that'll be important. So we'll see what happens. In terms of what the president's doing today, the president's going to be giving up away the trophy on the field. Mr. President, some advice. Give the trophy up, but get out. Because what happens is the team rallies around the trophy, and then you get enveloped in it. Not good. So the FIFA president should give it to the FIFA president, or vice versa, who gives it to the captain, and then get out of there. That's key. Caroline Levitt knows this is going to be fun for the president. Cut 29.
3: We look forward to the final match on Sunday, and I know the president looks forward to attending, but I think the world saw that this president and this country is able to put on the greatest show in sports in the world. And we are a kind people, we are hardworking people, and we have the best country on the planet.
0: And I think people love it. I don't think anyone's going to host better. I think the stadiums get 70,000 people, and they're all over the place. The people want to actually come here, and they want to play. So I'll be out there, and my prediction, again, Spain's going to win, but Argentina, I'm pulling for them because I'd like them to end up on top. My hope is that when the 39-year-old Lionel Messi comes here at 35 and then takes the field at 39, and they said, are you going back to Major League Soccer? Your game's going to drop because the quality of play, your opponents and teammates are going to drop. That's why you never go to America, and that's wrong. What happened is David Beckham went over to Real Madrid after leaving Los Angeles, played a high level, and then you have Messi come back and have the fantastic tournament he had at the age of 39 years old. It shows you can come to America. It might not be the Premier League yet, but your game does not have to fall. What was also caution to me, too, is don't want too many international superstars, because the goal is really to grow some American players. I think 22 Major League Soccer players were in this tournament. Hopefully, there'll be a lot more. Meanwhile, quick note, coming up on One Nation on Sunday night, I got Mike Rowe is going to be with us leading off. I'm going to talk to Brian Mast about what the way forward is when it comes to Iran. I love the military plan that we have together now. I think it's been remarkably effective, and I think it's going to be a major breakthrough soon. I want to find out what he thinks about that. Brian Johnson is a guy who wants to live forever, never die. He has a terminal illness. How's that going to affect his longevity experiments? And, of course, Tommy Lahren is going to bring us the media moments that really matter. And Rod Blagojevich, why Donald Trump got him out of prison. 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
4: Your KICD live Doppler forecast for today. We are in a heat advisory through the evening. Sunny today with a high of 93. Tonight, mostly clear with a low of 70. Southwest winds at 5 to 10 miles per hour, becoming north-northwest after midnight. Tomorrow, sunny with a high of 88. Tomorrow night, partly cloudy with a low of 63. Sunday, sunny with a high of 92. Sunday night, partly cloudy with a low of 73. Monday, sunny and hot with a high of 97. Monday night, clear with a low of 67. Tuesday, mostly sunny with a high of 83. Tuesday night, mostly clear with a low of 58. Wednesday, mostly sunny, 81. Wednesday night, a chance of showers, partly cloudy with a low of 59. And Thursday, sunny with a high of 82. And once again today, we are in a heat advisory through the evening. It'll be sunny today with a high of 93 and a low of 70. You can see the full forecast online anytime at northwestiowanow.com.
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6: From ABC News, I'm Wayne Cabot. The CDC says you can go ahead and eat that lettuce sold in bags in grocery stores and at restaurants. They're saying the supply is not affected by the lettuce sold to Taco Bell. That appears to be the main source of the intestinal illness tying up bathrooms across the country.
7: The severe stomach bug spreading across the country has now been linked to shredded iceberg lettuce served at Taco Bell locations in 5 states: Michigan, Ohio, Indiana, Kentucky, and West Virginia. The FDA has identified a single supplier of the lettuce from Mexico. Taco Bell now voluntarily removing the lettuce, saying the affected ingredient from our supplier is being indefinitely removed from our supply chain nationwide.
6: ABC's Hannah Batah, a federal official, telling the AP that the bad lettuce came from Taylor Farms of Salinas, California, which hasn't commented. Taylor Farms was tied to a similar outbreak in 2013 and an E. coli outbreak last year tied to onions served at McDonald's. New Jersey is handing out masks at rest areas along the Turnpike and Parkway as wildfire smoke persists. It's not a bad idea, says ABC News medical contributor Dr. Alok Patel.
8: Masks, if they're well-fitted and they're KN95s, we talked a lot about those during COVID, those can really help. But cloth masks, bandanas, even surgical masks aren't really going to keep all the particulates out.
6: And FIFA is monitoring for any potential impact for Sunday's World Cup final in New Jersey. DHS Secretary Mark Wayne Mullen just threatened to withhold federal aid for states that don't investigate their voters for possible election fraud. He also threatened criminal penalties against election officials.
9: States must be aware of the real threats for voter registration.
6: California Secretary of State saying their office will review the DHS claims, but that information from the president does not inspire any level of confidence. Tsunami warning is up right now for Mexico and Guatemala on the coast from a 7.3 earthquake and aftershocks. You're listening to ABC News.
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6: An accomplished actress who is best known for her role in a Christmas classic has died. ABC's Brian Clark has details.
13: Brenda Fricker appeared in more than 90 films and television shows over a 60-year career that included an Academy Award for Best Supporting Actress for her role in My Left Foot. She was the first Irish actress to win an Oscar, but she was probably best known in this country for her role as the Pigeon Lady.
14: It's Christmas Eve. Good deeds count for extra tonight.
15: They do.
14: Of course they do.
13: Her role alongside Macaulay Culkin in the Christmas classic Home Alone 2. Brenda Fricker was 81. Ireland's deputy prime minister said the country's lost a national treasure. Brian Clark, ABC News.
6: No women allowed. Japan's parliament revising its 19th century imperial house law by insisting only paternal lineage men can become emperor. Prime Minister Takeuchi says the male bloodline is the only source of the emperor's authority and legitimacy. Emperor Naruhito has a 24-year-old daughter who's very popular, and many Japanese want her to be the successor, but Princess Aiko is not eligible because she's a woman. The Union for TSA Workers is worried about mass firings if the Trump administration goes forward with David Cummins as the next TSA administrator. The American Federation of Government Employees is furious that Cummins has called for a budget that would cut 8,400 union jobs. They also point out that he has not served in the government. I'm Wayne Cabot, ABC News.
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19: From the news desk at Northwest Iowa Now with the latest news for Northwest Iowa, I'm Anthony Gonzalez. A high-speed pursuit through Clay County led to a felony charge for a Granger man early Thursday morning. According to a statement from the city of Spencer, The Clay County Communications Center received a report of reckless driving at approximately 12:45 a.m. Thursday, July 16th. The caller reported seeing a motorcycle traveling westbound on Highway 18 through Ruthven.

0: at speeds estimated at more than 100 miles per hour. Deputies with the Clay County Sheriff's Office and Spencer Police later located the motorcyclist near 250th Avenue and Highway 18. Authorities say a Spencer police officer attempted a traffic stop in the 1200 block of 11th Street Southeast, but the driver accelerated and attempted to flee. Both departments pursued the motorcycle as it traveled north on South Grand Avenue to 18th Street. During the pursuit, the driver allegedly reached speeds of 95 miles per hour in a 20-mile-per-hour zone, while continuing to still evade law enforcement. The pursuit came to an end when the motorcycle ran out of fuel near the intersection of East 7th Street and 10th Avenue East. The driver was then taken into custody without further incident. 28-year-old Troy Peterson of Grettinger was booked into the Clay County Jail. He was charged with eluding a Class C felony, along with driving under suspension, fraudulent use of registration, no insurance, two counts of speeding, and two counts of failure to obey a stop sign. As of Thursday, Peterson was being held on a $10,000 bond. A 15-year-old male from Milwaukee, Wisconsin, escaped injury after a rollover accident Wednesday afternoon in rural Clay County. The crash occurred at approximately 1:46 p.m. on July 15th near the intersection of 170th Avenue and 450th Street. According to the Clay County Sheriff's Office, the teen was driving a 2023 Toyota Tacoma southbound on 170th Avenue when he pulled the emergency brake, causing the vehicle's tires to skid. Authorities say the pickup crossed a center line while sliding, turned onto 450th Street, and continued across the gravel roadway, and ultimately rolled into the southeast ditch where it came to rest on its roof. No injuries were reported in the crash. The vehicle sustained an estimated $25,000 in damage. The driver was cited for failure to maintain control, violation of instruction permit, and careless driving. Assisting at the scene was Bud Service, Royal Fire and Rescue, Sioux Rapids Fire and Rescue, and Spencer Hospital. GTRA Superintendent Marshall Lewis has been placed on administrative leave following action taken during a special joint meeting of the Grettinger Terrell and Ruthven Ayrshire school boards Thursday evening.
1: We have asked him to be on administrative leave, and so this is just to make it formal.
0: The action comes as the district continues to address financial discrepancies involving shared service agreements that were first disclosed in June. District officials previously hired TrustPoint to conduct an independent review of financial transactions involving sharing agreements between Grettinger Terrell and Ruthven Ayrshire dating back to 2022. During a joint board meeting on June 9th, TrustPoint managing partner Murray Stanley outlined the scope of the review, which would compare what should have been charged between the districts against what was actually billed and paid for.
2: And so really what the process would be to take 23, 24, 25, 26, go through, recalculate all the sharing contracts and the other contracts that may or may not be out there. And then we'll reconcile what should have been billed, what was billed, and then we'll back up what payments were not being full of right. Based on doing that process, we'll arrive at a clean where we added, excuse me, 230, but 2026.
0: During that same meeting, multiple community members raised concerns about the financial health of both school districts.
3: I pulled a couple reports yesterday on the unspent budget balance. I see like Grettinger Terrell went from $1,045,000 estimated at fiscal year 2023, and then dropped down to $649,000. So say about a $400,000 drop here at the end of 25. I don't know if these are certified or not, but that's just numbers I pulled. And then Ruthven Ayrshire went from $1.3 million down to $522,000, about an $800,000 drop.
0: Earlier this month, district officials said the independent review had not yet been completed, and no audit findings have been released publicly. No additional information regarding the administrative leave was provided, and district officials declined to comment at this time. The city of Rembrandt will celebrate its 125th anniversary this Saturday, July 18th. The community's quasicentennial celebration is being combined with the Rembrandt Fire Department's annual festivities, in what organizers hope will be the town's largest celebration in years.
4: We put a lot of work into this. We had our very first meeting back in November of 25, and we've been meeting monthly, a few times extra a month here in the short coming months. But yeah, we've been working on this for quite a while, so it'll be exciting to see the day come.
0: The schedule includes a parade at 10 o'clock a.m., along with craft vendors, food trucks, a free watermelon feed, a car show, tractor pulls, a pie auction, Ag Olympics, and other family-friendly activities. The historic Rembrandt Theater will also be open from 2 to 5 p.m., featuring memorabilia and exhibits to highlight the town's history. Among the new attractions this year is a kids' ping pong drop, scheduled for 3 o'clock p.m.
4: I am pretty excited about the ping pong drop. I know our committee workers that have been a part of that are pretty excited about it, and they're kind of keeping it kind of hush-hush. They don't want to let the secret out of what they're doing just quite yet.
0: The celebration concludes with a street dance featuring Big Time Grain Company from 9 o'clock p.m. until midnight, and a fireworks show at 10 p.m. Robin says organizers worked to make sure there would be enough activities for all ages throughout the day.
4: We really have a whole day filled full of, you know, stuff for kids of any age, stuff for adults of any age. You know, really, you can come and do anything from any age. So it's just really nice that we've kind of targeted, you know, stuff for guys to do, stuff for girls to do, just kind of a mix of everything, really.
0: The celebration ends with a street dance featuring Big Time Grain Company from 9 p.m. until midnight and a fireworks show at 10 p.m. For more information, search for Rembrandt's 125th celebration on Facebook. And for more news, visit Northwest Iowa Now. I'm Anthony Gonzalez.
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8: Turning to the area funeral announcements for today, services for 90-year-old Gracia Forney of Spirit Lake, formerly of Rodney, Iowa. They'll be this afternoon at 2:30 at the Rodney United Church of Christ. The visitation is also today, 1:30 until 2:30 at the Rodney United Church of Christ. Turner Jenis Funeral Home Spirit Lake handling arrangements for 90-year-old Gracia Forney of Spirit Lake, formerly of Rodney. Services for 91-year-old Effie Nielsen of Estherville are Saturday at 10:30 at the United Methodist Church in Estherville, burial at Oak Hill Cemetery. Visitation today, 5 till 7 this evening at Henry Olson Funeral Home in Estherville. They're in charge of arrangements for 91-year-old Effie Nielsen of Estherville. Funeral services for 94-year-old Doris Rouse of Emmitsburg, formerly of Ayrshire and Spirit Lake. They'll be Saturday at 11 at First United Methodist Church in Emmitsburg. Visitation is also Saturday, 10 until 11, at the First United Methodist Church. Burial at Silver Lake Cemetery at Ayrshire. Turner Jenis Funeral Home Spirit Lake in charge of arrangements for 94-year-old Doris Rouse of Emmitsburg, formerly of Ayrshire and Spirit Lake. Arrangements for 99-year-old Mrs. Frances Payne of Spencer. They'll be Sunday at 11 at the Warner Chapel in Spencer. A visitation 1 hour prior to the memorial service.

0: 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A celebration of life for 72-year-old Dwayne Godfredson of Spirit Lake. That'll be Sunday from 1 till 3 at the Eleanor Bedell Park in Spirit Lake. Turner Jenis Funeral Home in Spirit Lake handling arrangements for 72-year-old Dwayne Godfredson of Spirit Lake. 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
5: 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It's time for your KICD live Doppler forecast.
6: And a good afternoon, Northwest Iowa. A heat advisory remains in effect from 1 until 9 for much of Northwest Iowa today as hot and humid conditions continue across the region. Temperatures will climb into the low 90s later on this afternoon with heat index values approaching the upper 90s. Of course, thanks to all that humidity, and again, that heat advisory remains in effect from 1 until 9. Winds will stay fairly light out of the south and southwest today at around 5 to 10 miles per hour. Skies should remain mostly sunny throughout the day and rain chances are very low yet again. Tonight will stay warm and quiet with clear skies and overnight lows only falling back into the low 70s. Looking ahead into the weekend, sunshine continues with highs near 90 degrees on Saturday and upper 80s on Sunday. Humidity will remain noticeable, but no major rain chances again are expected through the weekend. Again, a slight chance possible by Sunday night into Monday morning, but more details will come on that. Looking ahead into the weekend, sunshine continues with highs near 90 degrees on Saturday and upper 80s on Sunday. Humidity will remain noticeable, but no major rain chances are expected through the weekend. Looking into early next work week, the heat returns by Monday. Highs are expected to reach the mid-90s with heat index values topping 100 degrees in some locations. Heated by advisories may be needed again by Monday, much like today. A heat advisory will likely be needed for Monday. While most of Monday appears dry and warm, there is a slight chance for a few isolated showers and thunderstorms to return to the region late Monday. A cold front moves through Tuesday, bringing much more comfortable weather. Highs will fall into the low 80s Tuesday and then clear down to the upper 70s by Wednesday, along with the lower humidity and plenty of sunshine. We will run down your detailed weather forecast along with your record temperatures in 1 minute on Big Country 107.7 and News Radio KICD.
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6: Live Doppler forecast. Again, if you're just now joining us, a heat advisory goes into effect starting at 1 o'clock here this afternoon and going until 9 o'clock this evening. For today, sunny, highs near 92. This evening, mostly clear, lows 70. Tomorrow, sunny, highs of 88. Tomorrow night, partly cloudy, lows 63. Sunday, sunny, highs near 92. Sunday night, partly cloudy, lows 73. And again, by Monday, we heat up big time, hot, highs of 97. Monday night, mostly clear, lows 67. Tuesday, mostly sunny, highs of 83. Tuesday night, mostly clear, lows around 58. Wednesday, mostly sunny, highs near 81. Wednesday night, finally, a slight chance of showers, only at 30%, although partly cloudy, lows of 59. And Thursday, mostly sunny, highs near 82. Yesterday recap, your high was 91 with a low of 65. Your record temperatures for the 17th day of July, 113 in 1936 and 50 in 1896. Your sunset this evening, we dip below 9 o'clock, 8:57, while your sunrise tomorrow morning will be at 5:57. As for today, your low is 71 degrees, set early this morning. Sunny conditions will continue all day, and wind gusts are currently up to 13 miles per hour. And again, as a reminder, a heat advisory, these conditions are expected to start here at 1 o'clock here on this Friday and last through 9 o'clock this evening. I'll be back with you again later on during this noon hour with your noon farm market report.
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12: 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There's the count. We get a three count for the referee. There's the win by four.
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13: The Lakes released their all-conference teams for softball. Honorable mentions, Bryn Merchant of Spencer, Olivia Spears of Storm Lake, Maddie Rupp of Cherokee, Avery Beisel of Spirit Lake, and Ariana Beckman of Estherville-Lincoln Central. Second team infield, Madison Steven of Spencer, Grace Kinkle of Storm Lake, Calexis Hindman of Cherokee, and Kaya Breckwald of Estherville-Lincoln Central. Second team outfield is Jasmine Christensen of Spencer, Zoe McCoy of Storm Lake, and Isabel Vanderleest of Spirit Lake. Second team catcher is Abby Bodhold of Storm Lake, and the second team pitcher is Marin Malowski of Cherokee. First team infield, Dakota Lux of Spencer, a unanimous selection. Nadia Hinos of Storm Lake, also a unanimous selection. Ellie Beloit of Spirit Lake and Casey Breckwald of Estherville-Lincoln Central. First team outfield includes Mercedes Craig of Spencer, a unanimous selection. Reagan DeHaan of Storm Lake, a unanimous selection. And Sophie Thorson of Cherokee. First team catcher is Lucy Symington of Spencer. First team pitcher, a unanimous selection, is Jersey Vale of Spencer. And Avery DeHaan, a unanimous selection of Storm Lake. The All-Star break has wrapped up, and the Minnesota Twins will be back in action this weekend. The Twins hit the road to take on the Chicago Cubs. Tonight's matchup will be at 7:05 as Bailey Ober hits the hill for Minnesota versus Colin Ray. On Saturday, it's a 1:20 first pitch. Taj Bradley is throwing for the Twins. Matthew Boyd will pitch for the Cubs. And then on Sunday, a 1:20 first pitch as Zebby Matthews goes up against Shota Imanaga. Here's an update on the Major League Baseball standings as the Twins get the second half started. Minnesota is 48-49 on the season. That puts them three games back from a tie for first place between the Chicago White Sox and the Cleveland Guardians in the American League Central. The Twins do have the final wild card spot right now, tied with the Seattle Mariners. Each of them are three games back from the Cleveland Guardians in the second wild card spot, and 6.5 games back from the New York Yankees in the top wild card spot. Also in the wild card mix, the Boston Red Sox are a half game back from that tie for the third wild card spot between the Mariners and Twins. The Astros are a game and a half back. The Orioles are two games back. The Blue Jays are 2.5. Detroit is 3.5. And then it's a big drop off to the Athletics, Royals, and Angels. As always, you can hear the Minnesota Twins on News Radio 102.5 and AM 1240 KICD. That's a look at sports on KICD. For Northwest Iowa Now, I'm Stephen Cutler.
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0: Good afternoon. In farm news today, yesterday, Iowa Ag Secretary Mike Naig made a stop in Clay County. He visited a water quality wetland that the Iowa Department of Agriculture and Land Stewardship assisted with, located south of Gillett Grove on the Carl Simons farm. The structure features a gravity flow nutrient reduction wetland, an innovative project that uses an existing tile line to naturally route water through the wetland before it returns to nearby streams. The wetland was built in an area of the field that constantly remained wet and unproductive, turning a challenge into a long-term conservation success. I had a chance to visit with Secretary Naig and those involved with that project. Water quality is a hot topic throughout the state of Iowa, and here we have an opportunity to highlight what a local farmer is doing to improve that, right?
15: Yeah, absolutely. We're visiting, or we're looking at really three great examples of nitrate-reducing wetlands here in Clay County. And look, these nitrate-reducing wetlands, they are, this is radio, right? So I have to tell you what we're doing. We're standing next to this beautiful site. It's got water in it. It's got buffer grass around it. I can hear birds. I'm seeing butterflies. These are wonderful from multiple standpoints. The nitrate reduction is really what we're going for here, because that's such an important part of our overall strategy, the nutrient reduction strategy. But each of the landowners had kind of a special example of what inspired them. One, it was to take some less productive ground out of production. Two, it was to the enjoyment of the bird watching. Three, the habitat, those types of things. So I just, what I love about these is they do their job from a functional standpoint, but they are really beautiful sites that add to the overall, you know, environment and add to habitat and trumpeter swans and all of the above. So we need more of these. We've gone now in the state of Iowa, historically for the last 20 or so years, we built maybe two or three a year. That was a good year. Last year we put out for bid 26, and we're really trying to get to the place where we're putting out for bid 30 a year. So obviously scaling up, and then even we would love to go beyond that. And this part of the world, this part of the state, Clay County, factors pretty big into where we want these sites to be.
0: One of the comments made here was that oftentimes the farming community takes a hit for not trying to do something about water quality, but that's not the case. As we're just shown here, there's a lot more that's happening, a lot more needs to happen, but it's going on right now.
15: That's correct. And we should give credit where credit's due. There's great work. The Soil and Water Conservation District, Clay County, our NRCS, USDA partners, all kinds of private sector partners that are working on this. You know, we should all be proud of the fact that because of the focus that we are bringing, because of the resources that we're bringing, the awareness that there is, the urgency that there is, we just set another record for conservation adoption in the state of Iowa. That's 5 years in a row, and that's saying something. We've been doing conservation work in this state for a long time. But that's good. That's a good start, but we've got to accelerate. We have to go faster. And again, that's where I'm talking about building a few wetlands a year to building 30 a year is a huge increase. Cover crops. I would also encourage folks, you know, we've actually got cost share available for cover crops. Folks can go into the county conservation office today and sign up for that. And we brought some additional incentives here to specifically Clay County and some of the surrounding counties, 22 counties in the greater Des Moines watershed, where we lifted the cap on the number of acres that folks can enroll. And I'm told that we're pushing 8,000 acres of cover crop applications for cost share already in. And hey, we're just in the middle of July, and we know this is something that will continue for the next several weeks. So we'd encourage folks, be thinking about what you can do. What can you do next on your farm or on your property in town? Everybody can play a role in improving water quality. And big picture is, let's not play the blame game. Let's all go about doing the work of making the situation better.
0: Iowa Secretary Mike Nagy here in Clay County on this visit. Brandon Dittman is with the Iowa Department of Agriculture and Land Stewardship. Brandon, explain what we're looking at here today.
16: Rhonda, this is a nutrient reduction wetland, and we're interested in placing these on the landscape where we can intercept large drainage areas to reduce nitrates coming off of the areas around the wetland. There's bacteria that are naturally occurring in the soil. When you cover the soil up with water, you remove all the pore spaces and voids where oxygen can find itself, so you turn the system into an anoxic system. And in that system, the bacteria perform a series of enzymatic reactions that reduce nitrate, eventually down to oxygen, which the bacteria use when they consume carbon sources, dead organic material that's in the wetland. And then what's given off as a byproduct is harmless nitrogen gas into the atmosphere. We've been monitoring these sites. I should say Iowa State's been monitoring these sites for at least two decades now. And what they're finding consistently is anywhere between 40 and 90% reduction in nitrates in any given year, depending on what the precipitation cycles are and how hard and how often it rains.
0: Brandon Dittman from the Iowa Department of Agriculture and Land Stewardship. The landowner at the wetland that we're visiting today, Carl Simons, what made you decide that you wanted to be involved in this program?
17: Well, everybody likes clean water, and we do too. And we got to be good stewards with this ground, I figure. And this was set up perfectly for the project that they wanted to do. There's some structures out in the fields to keep the water level the way it is. And just real happy with the whole project. And of course, I love wildlife anyway, so that helps too.
0: So you've seen a lot more wildlife since you started this?
17: Yes, blue herons.
0: Okay.
17: I've seen as many as 12 this week at a time. And in the early springs, I've counted as many as 20 swans. We don't get very many Canadian geese. We get a lot of ducks, and that's fun to see.
0: That's Carl Simons, one of the landowners in that water quality project. It was a busy day yesterday. From that event, I traveled down to Pocahontas, to the Pocahontas County Fair, and had the opportunity to check in with a few 4-H'ers. First of all, our champion junior showman, Joshua Kuhn, just worked really hard at the rabbit show today. Congratulations.
18: Thank you.
0: So tell me a little bit about the rabbit. What breed are you showing?
18: Dutch.
0: Okay, and what is the judge asking you when you're showing your rabbit out there for showmanship?
18: what kind of food you feed them, how many days are a rabbit pregnant, and how many teeth they have.
0: She was really impressed with your knowledge and how you handled your animal as well. How long have you been showing rabbits?
18: 1 year.
0: This is your very first year? So tell me about your experience in 4-H. What club are you in?
18: Guys and Gals of Grant.
0: And what's been the most fun so far here at the Pocahontas County Fair?
18: Feeding my rabbits.
0: Do you plan on continuing to do rabbit show?
18: Yeah.
0: Yeah, well, congratulations, Joshua Kuhn. He is our champion junior showman. Way to go.
18: Thank you.
0: And also with us, we have the Pocahontas County Fair Queen, Delaney Jansen. Congratulations on your crown.
19: Thank you.
0: So tell me a little bit about yourself. How old are you? Where do you go to school?
19: I'm 19. I just graduated from Pocahontas.
0: All right. What made you decide to go out for the Queen Contest?
19: Well, I had some encouraging friends, I can tell you that.
0: And now you get to represent Pocahontas County at the Iowa State Fair. How exciting will that be?
19: It'll be fun. A good learning experience for me. Yeah.
0: What type of projects do you do here at the Pocahontas County Fair?
19: I bring livestock. I have cattle, and I do static exhibits too.
0: Okay, so you've been in 4-H a number of years. What's probably your highlight? What has been the best memory you take as you move on?
19: Honestly, I've won many times over the years, but it's not about winning. It's about the friends I've made throughout it.
0: And how about learning experiences? What do you think 4-H has brought to you as you get to take that on into your adult life?
19: Honestly, 4-H has helped my communication skills, my leadership skills, my ability to work hard, and to just allow patience to work.
0: Well, congratulations, Delaney, and good luck at the Iowa State Fair.
19: Thank you.
0: And also with us is Ashley Juergens. She is the 4-H Youth Coordinator here for Pocahontas County. And tell me a little bit about the 4-H program down here. You have some pretty good numbers, it looks like.
20: We do have decent numbers. We are around 100 4-H members with 4 clubs, which is pretty good for our smaller county. And then we also have Clover Kids Club, which is kindergarten through third graders, and we have about 50 kids in that group. So
0: Clover Kids has been a great addition to the 4-H program, hasn't it?
20: It has been a great addition. It's a great way for them to kind of get a feel for what 4-H is all about before they're old enough to join 4-H. And then we see them starting to come more and more to our fair events. So we do our static judging day, and each Clover Kid is allowed to bring up to 3 exhibits. And so we've seen some really cool things this year in there. If you stop by the expo building, we have all of our club booths set up, and the Clover Kids do have their own booth as well.
0: I was impressed by the booths. Each club designs their own decor. They really went all out.
20: Yes, they go all out. There is a little bit of a bonus to that. We do have a fair booth judge that comes around, and their clubs are awarded a $50 check to go into their clubs that they can use throughout the year for different workshops, events, trips, things like that. So there's a little incentive for them to do it, and they usually nominate a committee, and then they have a committee kind of take charge of the planning, and then they all come together and do the decorating. I'm newer to my role. I've only been here 3 years, but it's fun to see them kind of grow from Clover Kids to 4-H. And then as they get older, our senior 4-H members join our Youth County Council, and they really take on a lot more leadership, volunteering in the community, you know, just taking on all of those things, communication skills. I know our Fair Queen, she is also on our Youth County Council. So Delaney does a lot with that. And we have a great group of kids that, you know, it's wonderful to watch them kind of grow and the program. And then as they become adults even, so we do have our Youth County Council group this year decided to do several multi-events out of the expo building. So they're doing a coloring contest, a guessing jar, what I love about the fair board, and then a scavenger hunt throughout that the kids in the county can participate in all throughout the fair. And they will award prizes at the end of it.
0: Sounds fun. You guys have done a great job. It's an awesome fair. There's still things to happen throughout the weekend. Here at the Pocahontas County Fair, I'm Rhonda Whitaking. Our reports are being brought to you by CS Agro, by Algona Livestock, also by Tri-State Grain Condition and United Bank of Iowa. That does it for the farm news. Markets are next.
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6: 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September corn up 1 3/4 at 443 and a quarter. New crop December corn up 1 3/4 as well at 465 and 3/4, and March up 1.5 at 481 and a quarter. Cash corn in Iowa Thursday were down 6.

0: to 1175. Chicago wheat for September up 1.25 and 676.25. Soybean meal for August down 31 at 31.98. Flipping the page here, live cattle for August down 165 at 225.42. October down 152 at 221.75, and December down 177 at 221.42. The live cattle complex is keeping up with a mixed trend through Friday's noon hour as the cattle contracts are still sinking lower, while the hog complex, we'll get to here in a moment, rallies mild. The new cash cattle trade has developed, and it's looking like a bulk of this week's business is officially done. Boxed beef prices are higher here at midday. Choices up 31 cents at $368.69. Select is also up 66 cents at $356.35, with a movement of 74 loads. Thursday's slaughter is estimated to be 109,000 head, 3,000 head less than a week ago, and 8,000 less than the same date last year. Feeder cattle for August up 112 at 347.72, September up 2 at 340.32, and October down 60 at 333.85. Lean hogs for August up 145 at 101.72, October up 120 at 88.05, and December up 85 at 78.80. The lean hog complex is continuing to grind higher, pleased with the continued support from consumers and thankful enough for trader support as it has worked its way into the market to conquer resistant levels. Iowa Southern Minnesota cash hogs at a weighted average of $100.88, which is unchanged from the prior day. 479,000 hogs were slaughtered yesterday, Thursday in St. Joe, 1,000 less than a week ago, and 8,000 less than the same date last year. Class 3 milk for July up 28 cents at $17.90. The Dow Jones is down 145 points, and the NASDAQ is also down majorly at 315 points here during the noon hour. 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
2: 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Coming up next, the news with Mike Slater.
3: Thank you, Bill. It is Friday, July 17th, 2026. Here's what's happening today in America. Election fraud speech. Thanks a lot, Canada. No more public charges and a teleprompter's betrayal. It's all coming up. Then Bill is going to be here with your message of the day. But first, the president's speech last night dealt mainly with four election integrity issues. First, electronic ballot machines. Second, China getting voter information, 220 million Americans voter information. Third, a Michigan voter registration fraud. And fourth, over a quarter of a million non-citizens on state voter rolls. The biggest headline seems to be not only the Chinese hacking voter information, but the deep state cover-up of that intelligence. The president also said in his speech that NBC and ABC fake news have both said they would not cover this speech because of the fact that they did not like the topic, because they know how corrupt our system is and they don't want to reveal it. These Canadian wildfires have caused a ton of problems with the air quality in our Midwest and Northeast. The air quality index, it's on a scale from 0 to 500. You want to be 0 to 50, maybe you can get up to 100. New York City usually has an air quality index of 60. Well, Detroit's air quality index yesterday was 700. The scale only goes to 500. Other cities across the country in the 2 and 300s, Canada has 858 active fires. A Canadian Senate report, just in May, said there's not a single authority responsible for wildfire preparedness, response, and recovery in Canada. The Trump administration is reviving a rule that could deny green cards to immigrants who use public benefits, food stamps, Medicaid, housing vouchers, and other forms of welfare. The policy is known as a public charge. If someone is a public charge, then they're not allowed here on a green card. The U.S. Citizenship and Immigration Services said, under President Trump, we are restoring the basic principle that immigrants must be able to support themselves.

0: themselves. We have a whole new version of insider trading, these prediction markets. People making bets on different things that are going to happen and then cashing in. But some people have some pretty inside information. For instance, President Trump's longtime teleprompter operator is accused of betting how many mentions the president would make of certain words in a speech. Of course, he would know. He's looking at the speech. He made over a dozen bets over a three-month period and made over $100,000. The president called his actions a disgrace. Thank you again, Bill, for having me on your show yesterday. You can watch that on Bill O'Reilly's YouTube page, also youtube.com/@politicsbyfaith. Bill has your message of the day. Next.
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1: Time now for the O'Reilly Update message of the day. On this Friday, I'm thinking about high prices in America. According to the Bureau of Labor Statistics, the annual inflation rate dropped to 3.5% in June. That's down about 0.7% from May. Those are fairly significant decreases, and they're caused by the fluctuation in oil prices. That's tied, of course, to the ongoing war in Iran. What will happen next? Well, if I knew that, I'd be living on the Riviera. I don't know. We have an active conflict underway in the Middle East. There doesn't seem to be any retreat on the part of the mullahs, but every day there's a different scenario. Meanwhile, back home, millions of Americans are confused because there's no accurate reporting out of Tehran. Any pundit who tells you otherwise is full of BS. Unfortunately, I can't give my listeners, you guys, any real insight on Iran because there is not one journalist on the ground who's delivering accurate information. They'll be shot in the head. The question now is, how will the war in Iran end? And as I said, nobody knows. I'm Bill O'Reilly. I approve the message by writing it. You can reach me, bill@billoreilly.com, bill@billoreilly.com, name in town if you wish to opine. Now let's go to the mail. Keith McNeil, East Jordan, Michigan. But we keep mouthing Democrats' catchphrase of affordability. I would like to remind you affordability was far worse under Biden. Well, you can remind anybody all day long, what difference does it make? You think people going to the polls in this November are going to go, oh, it was worse under Biden? They're not. They're not. They're going to vote their circumstance at the moment. And I'm mouthing. Well, all right, I do mouth. I have to cop to that. Reynolds Dickinson, Atlanta, Michigan. Bill, if any international law states 12 miles of water from the country's coastline is controlled by that country, how can Iran think they have control of the Strait of Hormuz? Because they want to think that. And then Reynolds goes on to say, why doesn't the international community stop this piracy? What international community? Who? The UN? NATO? You saw NATO. They wouldn't even let our planes land. There's no international community going to right wrongs. Okay. We go to Allison, concierge member. And if you would like to become one, we'll enhance your life. Go to BillO'Reilly.com. Very easy. Free book if you get it. Most of the people I know are opposed to the war in Iran because of the increase in gas prices. I don't think most Americans would even be thinking about it much if that weren't happening. I agree. 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
1: Now the O'Reilly Update brings you something you might not know. 71 years ago today, Walt Disney opened his first theme park in Southern California. The 200-acre site remains one of the most popular tourist attractions in the world. Here is the story behind Disneyland. Old Walt launched his animation empire in 1928. 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After the release of Peter Pan, Walt Disney began designing a theme park on the outskirts of Los Angeles. 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The gates to Disneyland opened on July 17, 1955. Walt Disney wanted the park to be affordable for everybody. 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
6: From ABC News, I'm Wayne Cabot. Don't blame Canada. Toronto's premier on the defensive as nearly 900 wildfires burn across that country. Doug Ford, reacting to Republicans in Washington calling for sanctions against Canada.
7: They don't understand that Ontario is twice the size of Texas. And unfortunately, these fires that have happened in the U.S. every single year, we're there to support our great U.S. neighbors. And it's unfortunate they want to politicize this when people's lives are on the line.
6: The Milwaukee Brewers say tonight's home game against the Marlins is still on, even as the air quality index approaches 400. Hazardous. Fans have the option of exchanging their tickets. And FIFA is monitoring the air over New Jersey for Sunday's World Cup final. The CDC says bag lettuce is okay, because it's not part of the iceberg making people sick. They suspect the bad batch was sold to Taco Bell in five states: Michigan, Ohio, Indiana, Kentucky, West Virginia. Michigan still has it the worst, another 700 cases just since yesterday. DHS Secretary Mark Wayne Mullen just threatened to withhold federal money from states that don't investigate their voters for possible election fraud, threatening also criminal penalties against election officials.
8: Mullen threatened to withhold federal funding if states refuse to implement the Trump administration's changes.
9: We're saying that the machines had to be secured and that your voter registration list needs to be scrubbed.
8: Despite Trump's claims about widespread issues with voting systems, newly declassified documents released by the White House on Thursday cast doubt on the Trump administration's claims that the systems used to tabulate ballots and transmit election results are vulnerable to widespread manipulation. Peter Haralambos, ABC News.
6: Concerns about chip stocks as the NASDAQ down more than 1% and the S&P is on track for a losing week. Netflix is down more than 7% on fears it's growing too slowly. You're listening to ABC News.
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6: What a job for L.A. city workers today, draining more than 200,000 gallons of water after a broken main flooded Sunset Boulevard, filling a large sinkhole that developed after the break. Jonathan Reyes was out walking in West Hollywood when...
11: I just went up and it was geyser after geyser after geyser after geyser. All the water was flooding in.
6: A hacker got access to part of the Coca-Cola computer network tied to a dairy company that it owns. It's shutting down production at that dairy in connection with a ransomware event. Gas prices are approaching a nationwide average of $4 a gallon. Diesel back up to around $5. Experts point to both the U.S.-Iran war and Ukraine's attacks on Russian energy. ABC's Elizabeth Schulze.
12: In total, a new estimate from Moody's Analytics finds that the typical American household has now spent $620 extra in gas, diesel, and jet fuel expenses in the nearly 5 months since the start of the Iran war. Of course, this comes on top of years of stubbornly high prices for other everyday essentials, groceries, housing, and utilities.
6: Only one state won't let you pump your own gas, and most people like it that way in New Jersey. 64% telling Fairleigh Dickinson they oppose changing the rules to allow self-service. Support for full-service gas higher among women, who pollsters say traditionally see it as safer to have somebody around. But the gap between men and women could also be men just saying they like doing things with their cars. Wayne Cabot, ABC News.
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13: And good afternoon, your KICD live Doppler forecast. We have a heat advisory in effect from 1 o'clock this afternoon through 9 o'clock this evening. Sunny, hot, highs of 92. For this evening, mostly clear, lows of 70. Tomorrow, sunny, highs of 88. Tomorrow night, partly cloudy, lows of 63. Sunday, sunny, hot, highs of 92. Sunday night, partly cloudy, lows of 73. Then we really warm up by Monday, hot, highs of 97. Monday night, clear, lows of 67. And Tuesday, mostly sunny, highs of 83. 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
2: And good afternoon, your KICD Live Doppler forecast. We have a heat advisory in effect from 1 o'clock this afternoon through 9 o'clock this evening. Sunny, hot, highs of 92. For this evening, mostly clear, lows of 70. Tomorrow, sunny, highs of 88. Tomorrow night, partly cloudy, lows of 63. Sunday, sunny, hot, highs of 92. Sunday night, partly cloudy, lows of 73. Then we really warm up by Monday, hot, highs of 97. Monday night, clear, lows of 67. And Tuesday, mostly sunny, highs of 83. For more on your weather, log online to NorthwestIowaNow.com or download our free-to-use Northwest Iowa Now mobile app.
3: I'm Frank Miller with Your Money Now. Well, there could be a major evolution in digital payments as payment giant Visa has officially launched an enterprise solution called the Visa Stablecoin Platform. Now, the new network managed environment is designed to help financial institutions easily mint, hold, and transfer digital assets. The platform will also support OpenUSD, which is a brand new stable coin launched by the Open Standard Consortium. Visa is integrating the on-chain wallet infrastructure directly into its existing global fraud, risk, and treasury management services in an effort to bring secure, programmable money into mainstream corporate flows. Meanwhile, a brick-and-mortar consolidation is hitting the telecom sector, Verizon announcing that it's putting 274 corporate-owned retail stores up for sale as part of a massive operational restructuring. The carrier confirms the move will eliminate roughly 500 corporate jobs. The closures and transitions are set to go into effect August 16th, leaving Verizon with about 100,000 corporate-owned locations alongside its franchise network. On Wall Street, stocks remain lower. That's Your Money Now.
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0: Hey guys, Dave Ramsey here. 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
10: And good afternoon, your KICD Live Doppler forecast. We have a heat advisory in effect from 1 o'clock this afternoon through 9 o'clock this evening. Sunny, hot, highs of 92. For this evening, mostly clear, lows of 70. Tomorrow, sunny, highs of 88. Tomorrow night, partly cloudy, lows of 63. Sunday, sunny, hot, highs of 92. Sunday night, partly cloudy, lows of 73. Then we really warm up by Monday, hot, highs of 97. Monday night, clear, lows of 67. And Tuesday, mostly sunny, highs of 83. For more on your weather, log online to northwestiowanow.com or download our free-to-use Northwest Iowa Now mobile app.
11: Radio Iowa, I'm Dar Danielson. President Donald Trump is again calling on Congress to pass a bill requiring voters in all states to show photo ID and proof of citizenship to vote. U.S. House Speaker Mike Johnson's in Iowa today and says the House is ready to act.
12: We passed the Save America Act three times in the House. We're going to work on it one last time, give it one last quarterback's effort to get it to the president's desk.
11: That last effort is to put it in the Senate reconciliation bill. The 11th annual Very Vintage Market opens in downtown Burlington tomorrow. Burlington Downtown Partners Executive Director Amy Moyner says the event has truckloads of one-of-a-kind items.
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11: Market will encompass at least nine blocks in the heart of downtown Burlington. National Weather Service has issued a heat advisory for 11 northwest Iowa counties for this afternoon through tonight. Heat indices may hit 100 degrees. Radio Iowa, I'm Dar Danielson.
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11: ABC News, I'm Wayne Cabot.
7: Department of Homeland Security, we've identified 250,000 non-citizens registered to vote in just four states.
11: DHS Secretary Mark Wayne Mullins demanding states investigate voting, showing no evidence of non-citizen voting, threatening to pull money and criminally charge election officials in states that don't cooperate. Canada needs help.
9: We have over 100 aircraft in the air, combinations of helicopter water bombers and airplane water bombers as well.
11: Ontario Premier Doug Ford, his country has only enough fire crews to fight one-sixth of the nearly 900 wildfires blowing smoke across the continent. FIFA monitoring the air over New Jersey for Sunday's World Cup final. Major escalation of the Iran war, the U.S. targeting civilian infrastructure, hitting bridges at a major railway station in Iran. Global oil, $88 a barrel. This is ABC News.
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19: All the time about side hustles. People are trying to increase their income for many reasons. Number one, the price of living is just higher these days. And so people are trying to close that gap. Maybe you're on the baby step and you're trying to, you know, pay off some debt. Maybe you're trying to save up some cash for the first time. And people immediately default to, well, can I do a side hustle? So let's talk about that because we have some ideas for you guys. But I also want to start out the conversation by saying, if you do have an income issue, if you're budget is not balancing and you're in the red, or if you do need to make more money in order to pay off debt or do some of the things that we talked about, there are two methods that you can approach this from. Number one, and I want to talk about this first, for some of us, it's a core income issue, meaning the job that you work day to day that you spend most of your time at, you're just not making enough money. And so you need to be able to identify, is this a core income issue? Or is this a situation where my core income is good? I could just really use some supplemental income to go faster. And if that's the case, then yes, side hustling is for you. Side hustling is what I would call a limited time only deal, right? You're not doing this for life. It's not the key to unlock all of your money problems. It's a way to speed things up. So that being said, side hustling, George. We've both done it. What was your favorite?
20: Oh, gosh. My favorite, I think, was doing the thing that I was doing full-time, but on the side. So consulting. So I was doing marketing consulting, helping people launch podcasts and books, building websites. So I took my sort of marketing creative tech brain and put it to good use. And that was the most money I made because I could charge $25-$30 an hour.
19: It's an extension of a real job.
20: Exactly. Versus doing Uber and Lyft, which I also did. You know, back in the day, they didn't have Instacart and DoorDash. I feel like I'm back in my day. We didn't have these doors. But that was the most lucrative, kind of doing the consulting, freelancing thing, if you have a skill that translates.
19: Yeah, I love that. So for Sam and I fell into the first category Sam and I did where it was we had a core income issue. So we had to work really hard on our core income. But in the meantime, we did side hustle. We walked dogs and I did baking and sold baked goods.
20: What was the weirdest one you did?
19: The weirdest one I did was I worked at a vinyl tint and lettering installation place. So if you go down the road and you see one of those big box trucks that has like all my sons moving on the side, I used to install the vinyl lettering.
20: Do you still know how to do it?
19: Yes. Yes. I probably could try my hand at it. And let me tell you, that's hard work. Like your knuckles get ashy.
20: That's
19: like
20: manual labor. You're up there on ladders.
19: Yeah.
20: Wow.
19: Did a lot. So,
20: I did one that was the Nielsen people meter. So Nielsen ratings,
19: yes,
20: they use everyday people, and they'll pay you as they listen to all the media you're listening to. They claim it only turns on when you have like radio, TV.
19: That's so interesting.
20: And so I'd get a check for like, you know, $10 or $20 a month for carrying a beeper around with me, essentially. And I was like, all right.
19: Isn't that so crazy how they monitor that? But the truth is there's so many side hustles out there. Now, I will tell you, I believe the ones that are the most lucrative, If it's not attached to your normal job, like what George was saying, the ones that are most lucrative are the ones that are service-based, I believe.
20: If you get your butt off the couch and do something someone else doesn't want to do, you will make the most money.
19: Yeah, if you mow someone's lawn, if you will plant their hedges, if you will babysit their children, if you will watch over their grandparents, right? All of these kind of like care and service-based, if you will cook their meals, like clean the house, right? All of these very service-based...
20: Wash their car.
19: Yes. That is where the money, that's where the munion is at, as the kids would say.
20: Not, you know, I hear these like, well, you can do surveys from home, and what are the things I can do from home? The problem is the ones from home are so saturated. There's too many people that want to do it and not enough work. So, you know, mystery shopping is another one I hear about, and that's not going to make you enough money to pay off some debt. So,
19: yeah, the key is you can really mess yourself up and take a lower hourly rate by doing stuff that feels more comfortable or by doing things that you have an interest in. This is not about interest. This is about you making money. So there is a side hustle article that I wrote. It's on RamseySolutions.com. We'll put it in the show notes. And it's got so many ideas in there for you
20: 44
19: guys.
20: 44 ideas.
19: 44. For you to That's skim a lot. Through. That's a lot. That's a lot of ideas.
20: That's legit.
19: But this is what you need, guys. This is how you need to get the old train running and get this money going.
20: That's right. And hey, drop a comment on this episode, wherever you're watching, listening, Spotify, YouTube. If you're doing side hustles or you have, let us know what you do, what you did, and how much you made either per month or per hour.
19: Yes.
20: Because I don't want to gatekeep. Give everybody the ideas. Some of them may not apply to you, but the key is be resourceful. Get creative. What's something people aren't doing that people would pay you for?
19: Love that. And other side note, guys, now's not the time to be thinking that, oh, this is how I'm going to start my next business.
20: Yeah.
19: We need to make money fast.
20: And a good call out, this is not, no shade on multi-level marketing. This is not the time to sell essential oils.
19: No,
20: that is not a money-making scheme. It costs you money to get into it. And if you look at the disclosures, most people don't make a dime from it. And so... not shade to anyone who does this, but this is not a side hustle that I recommend for people to get started.
19: We want you to make money fast. More money. All right. That ends that topic. Let's go to Josh, who's in Dallas, Texas. Hey, Josh. How can we help?
0: Hey, guys. How's it going? My wife and I, we make about $400,000 together.
19: Excellent.
0: And we've been paying off we had a lot of student loans together. We had a lot of credit card debts and vehicle debt, but we've paid all the vehicle debt off, paid all the student loans off. So, and we thought we paid all the credit card debt off, but we just found out we are pregnant and we'll be having a baby in November.
19: Wow.
20: First one?
0: And second one.
20: Awesome.
0: So it's actually a 7-year split between us.
19: Wow. Okay.
0: Yeah. So nice gap. But yeah, we have been trying to do a high yield savings because after she has the baby, she wants to take a year off. And we just found out that she has about $40,000 in credit card debt.
20: And whoa.
19: How did you find that out?
20: We found out. Did she not know?
0: Yes, she knew. I guess she didn't realize how bad it had gotten. It had been kind of snowballing. I had been paying the bills out of my account. And so it, I guess I just really wasn't paying attention to it because she, the spending money and stuff.
20: Do you guys have separate accounts?
0: We have one main bill account and then separate checking accounts.
19: Did you know she had the credit card?
0: Yes.
19: Okay.
0: The way I do is I put money on the credit card and I pay it off each month. And I don't think she hasn't been doing that.
19: So when you said earlier, we paid off the student loans, we paid off the car, we paid off the... was that a joint effort or was this something that was in your name or how did that come about?
0: As a joint effort. Yeah.
19: Okay.
0: So we definitely, got together on that. We were paying off student loans. She was paying the minimum payment on the student loan. And then I was paying extra to try to knock it out.
19: Are you feeling blindsided by this or what is your emotion here? I'm having a hard time telling.
0: I was blindsided about it about a month ago. And then we just, you know,

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9: Founded on the principles of charity, unity, and fraternity, the Knights of Columbus has built a legacy of supporting the sick, disabled, and their families since its launch in 1892. Since then, the Knights have expanded their outreach to assist local communities, including donating more than 1 million coats to those struggling to stay warm.

0: of the times that Democrats were out there saying, oh yeah, Russia could have very easily hacked into our voting system, like changing votes, actually.
1: Yes. Absolutely. Well, you expected this from, like, a Good Morning America.
2: President Trump addresses the nation, making misleading claims about the 2020 election he lost to sow doubt about the upcoming midterm elections. How election officials across the country are responding.
1: Okay, why don't we just get to the facts?
0: Mm-hmm.
1: Okay, and cover what he actually said. And here's part of it if you missed it.
3: During the 2020 election cycle, the People's Republic of China carried out what is believed to be the largest compromise of election data in history, resulting in China's illicit acquisition of 220 million U.S. voter files. That information includes names, addresses, phone numbers, political party preferences, and other sensitive data that would be needed to register to vote and engage in other nefarious activities, which is exactly what was happening.
1: Yeah. And then he goes into the part where, well, the intelligence community hid information from him.
0: Mm-hmm.
3: Okay. Yet those responsible for sounding the alarm instead kept the information secret and hidden. They did not disclose to me as president or to anyone else, and to the best of our knowledge, they did not inform Congress.
1: And you're supposed to do that.
0: Mm-hmm. Yeah.
1: Well, that's a problem. If that happened to a Democratic president, you better believe all media would be jumping up and down about it.
0: Oh, absolutely, and for good reason.
1: Yes, but they don't play it straight. I mean, we know this, but still, the fact that ABC, NBC didn't cover it, CBS does, but is trying to debunk it goes, as the speech goes on. You know, CNN doesn't cover it. And like you said, we'll get into all these different networks, what they've done in the past. But I have not heard this from Major Garrett.
0: Yeah. Well, CBS News' Major Garrett, he is very upset that President Trump is talking about foreign interference in elections. How dare he?
1: Okay. All right. Where's the clip? I have the clip. We have so much audio today.
0: Oh, yeah.
1: It's like I'm trying to keep all of this together. Okay, so the Major Garrett clip. We know there were no problems.
0: Yes.
1: With 2020. How do we know?
0: Right.
1: There's evidence of it.
4: He inferred that there was still something problematic about that election. We know there was not.
5: And the claim that there are non-citizens and dead people
4: actively voting,
5: rolls,
4: not substantiated.
5: Not that is
4: not substantiated.
5: Shown.
4: But he said there are catastrophic vulnerabilities.
1: Hold on.
0: It is substantiated.
1: Yes. What do you mean it's not?
0: I mean, they audited four different states and found 250,000 ineligible voters on the voter rolls. And this is what the Trump administration is trying to crack down on, and a bunch of blue states are like, no, you can't take this information.
1: Okay.
4: Not substantiated.
5: That is
4: not substantiated. But he said there are catastrophic vulnerabilities. And Tony, you have to ask yourself, what is that rhetoric about? Is that rhetoric about setting the stage for federal intervention in the midterms? I mean, we've had primary elections all this year. We're going to have more in August. Those primary elections have been conducted under this system that the president said is catastrophically vulnerable. Yet he and all Republicans and Democrats have accepted the elections, I mean, the results of those primaries, because they're being carried out according to state law and with resilient and checkable and auditable results.
0: It's like, who are you trying to convince, yourself or the audience? That's what I don't understand. And vulnerable doesn't mean that it's already been rigged. Why would you? I mean, seriously, it doesn't make any sense, because there are also cybersecurity experts out there, trust the experts, remember, who are saying, listen, there's been a lot of data that's been collected over the years through things like TikTok, et cetera, that have been picked up by the Chinese government. The problem is they haven't really found a way to totally utilize it yet when it comes to interfering in elections or election processes. That game is totally different right now because of two little letters, AI. And the more that they invest in that space and get better at cultivating and figuring out ways to utilize data, the more vulnerable everything becomes. Everything, regardless, forget elections for a second, the damn power grid is more vulnerable today than it was in 2020.
1: Sure.
0: So, like, there is actually a reason to talk about this, but instead it's almost like they had their scripts ready to go
1: before
0: even listening to this, because they're also saying things that Trump never said. Like there's like I saw one professional journalist saying, "Oh yes, this was nothing more than a rehash of the 2020 election." Not really.
1: No, I thought it was going to be more of that going into the speech, honestly, and it wasn't there. And you know, you do go back, and different people on X and social media have brought this stuff up. Mays Moore, as you said before, is great at this.
0: Oh yeah, very good.
1: It was Kamala Harris in 2018 talking about we should go back to paper ballots.
0: Mm-hmm.
6: We are talking with them about the fact that it is probably best that you do not have your election system connected to the internet, because that will create greater vulnerabilities. And then look at where we are now in this year of our Lord 2018. We're talking about paper ballots, but that actually might be one of the smartest systems. Going back to, you know, a day when we could have something tangible that we can hold on to, because Russia cannot hack a piece of paper like they can a computer system connected to the internet.
1: Well, but China's okay to do it.
0: Yeah, but, well, she and a bunch of other senators were also out there claiming that they witnessed a demonstration where votes were literally changed. Mm-hmm. This was sort of just a hypothetical what-if kind of scenario, but they showed, and that was in 2018 too, that it was totally possible. Now you're telling me that with all of the advances in technology
1: right.
0: that have occurred since 2018, in the last 8 years, that it's not actually easier or at least more prudent for us to harden our election systems?
1: They're terrible, man. I blame media more than anybody. Democrats are going to do what they're going to do because they can get away with it.
0: Sure.
1: Because they get an assist from media. They don't call them out on it. Look at Hakeem, the Dream Jeffries. If you go back to what he used to say to then modern day today, it's quite the difference.
7: Russia attacked our democracy. It was an act of war by a hostile foreign power, perhaps done as part of a conspiracy with members of the Trump campaign to sell out our democracy and artificially put someone into 1600 Pennsylvania Avenue.
8: Listen, I'm familiar with those reports, and I wouldn't be surprised if those are part of some far-right conspiracy theory being peddled on the internet to try to convince the American people that there's evidence of fraud in California.
0: Well, it's also interesting to me as well that media is saying, well, this is all nonsense, it's all BS, and then they're really, dare I say, seizing or pouncing on one report that's in these documents that have been published that said that in 2020 Russia was trying to 2019-2020 Russia was trying to create an air of suspicion about Ukraine and about the Bidens. So they're jumping all over this and saying, see, you own goal, man, because, you know, Trump just put out this thing that confirms that you, I mean, everything else is nonsense, but confirms that Russia was trying to sow doubt about Joe Biden and Russia and Ukraine and Burisma. Everything else is wrong, but this is right. And talk about an own goal. No, okay, how about this? Let's be bipartisan about it. Let's try to protect our elections from any foreign country.
1: Right.
0: How about that?
1: That's something, you know, most reasonable people, they want. They want an honest election. And it was the tell back in the day when we kept hearing, you know, the fairest, freest election ever in the history of mankind.
0: Right.
1: Give me a break. And when Trump gave that speech last night, he mocked that. It was a free election.
0: That did make me laugh.
1: I was just laughing at that. But we'll get into more of that a little bit later. It was also a big night in Maine last night, David.
0: It was. Well, there was a debate last night among potential Democrat U.S. Senate candidates in Maine. One of them is a trans activist who calls himself Ashley Webb. He's a big dude with a lazy eye. And he was asked about his qualifications to be the replacement for then-nominee Graham Plattner.
1: Well, you got to know that question's coming. I'm sure that's a great answer. Roll it. Oh, no. It's froze.
0: Uh-oh.
1: We overloaded the system.
0: Okay, overloaded the system with not. Maybe it was Russia.
1: Or it could have been. Or China.
0: Or China. They could have done it right here. Or they just didn't want, you know, the computer didn't want to play. Here we go. I got it over here. All right.
1: Okay.
9: Oh, I ran for office several times. Didn't win, but didn't run. And then I'm a songwriter, and then I write my own books. And then I suppose my transparency, I wouldn't lie to the people, and I wouldn't deceive the people like we're being deceived right now.
1: Sounds like a senator to me.
0: Yeah, I mean, I looked at this guy, and I really was like, it's almost cruel that they put him up on the stage with other candidates to me. Because, like, you talk, the term that a lot of people like right now is neurodivergent. This guy's not neurodivergent. He's neuro-off-roading, okay? this guy is a nut. He claims that even though he's still got the wedding tackle, he does menstruate. He has a period every month, and he says it comes out of the backside. He's a nut.
1: Whoa!
0: Yeah.
1: How does that work? Oh, don't tell me. Nah. If you know, forget I asked the question. I don't want to know.
0: If you're bleeding out of the rectum, go to a doctor.
1: I don't think that's ever a good thing. It's never natural, as far as I can tell.
0: Whew.
1: Yeah, it probably was cruel to put him up there, but we have other clips of him. There's a lot to get to, and the five stories we're watching today. Straight ahead right here.

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2: The Markley Van Camp and Robbins Show. Jamie Markley, David Van Camp. Scott Robbins is out. He's on vacation. Today is National Tattoo Day. Is today finally the day?
3: Stop it.
2: Probably not. Probably not. All right, it is time for the five stories we're watching today.
4: All right, number five, Neville Roy Singham, a super-rich, dark-money left-wing crusader, is under criminal investigation for tax fraud and illegally working for foreign interests. Number four, L.A. created a $60 million program where they would pay rent for homeless people to try to reduce their homeless population. It was supposed to cover 2,000 apartments. Nearly a year later, three units are occupied.
2: Three?
4: Three. So, whatever.
2: $60 million?
4: Yeah. And that, whatever her name is, hard name, who's running for mayor right now.
2: Yes.
4: That was like her pet project.
2: Where's the fraud there? You can
4: right.
2: sniff it.
4: I mean, again, it's like blank check to all of these NGOs and whatnot. And all of a sudden it's like, hey, you know, we were supposed to have 2,000 apartments occupied by homeless people with this $60 million program. Well, we were only off by, I don't know, give or take 1,900.
2: Three units? $60 million? You're buying mansions.
4: Right. You should just give three homeless people, you know, $20 million each.
2: Exactly.
4: At least it'll be a great fentanyl party. Number three, U.S. oil giant Chevron is signing a deal with Iraq to circumvent the Strait of Hormuz as they move into the Iraqi oil fields.
2: Wow.
4: A big realignment. No matter what comes out of this Iran situation, there has been a massive realignment in the Middle East, and I think potentially for the better, again, regardless of what happens with Iran.
5: I would agree with that.
4: Yes. Number two, CENTCOM says U.S. forces destroyed a surveillance tower at a port in the Strait of Hormuz. This surveillance tower helped track and target commercial vessels near the Strait of Hormuz. Number one, President Trump put out documents claiming that China had hacked voter rolls, with one source claiming China had produced fake driver's licenses, or at least had a plan to do so. And, of course, we had, like, the pre-write press already coming out and saying, well, this was filled with falsehoods. Really? You didn't even have a chance to review the documents that they declassified, and you're automatically saying, without evidence.
2: I know. It's like, did you actually look at it? Because you go into the documents, and all of a sudden you're like, where are the words? Because everything's redacted.
4: Oh, yeah, that's a big problem, too. But
2: yes,
4: I always wonder what that was. You also had this, FBI person saying, basically, I'm running a shadow government.
2: Oh, yeah.
4: That's awesome. Yeah, she works at Microsoft now, I guess. Those are the top five stories of the day. 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
5: Okay, The Odyssey opens this weekend. Christopher Nolan. Mm-hmm. Some are saying it's his best film ever, or maybe second best after Dark Knight. Okay. So, have you ever read the book, The
4: Yes.
5: Odyssey?
4: Like in high school, yeah.
5: I figured you probably had. I think I read the synopsis, because that's just the way I roll. Anyway, so is this something you're interested in seeing?
4: I don't know. I don't really get out to the movie theaters much anymore. If I was going to spend 3 hours in a theater, probably wouldn't be to see this.
5: Okay. Because that's the thing. 3 hours, man.
4: Yeah.
5: And the whole reason I bring it up is because for months now, I've heard, oh my gosh, the dude totally woke this thing up.
4: Mm-hmm.
5: So I saw different reports on that, credible people. But then I've also heard from a couple others that say, okay, he didn't need to change the race of this person.
4: Yeah.
5: Talking about the female lead. Yeah. Or one of the big female characters.
4: Helen of Troy, yeah.
5: Yeah, or, another character or whatever. But the main story is still, you know, fantastic, and it's executed, and you can't believe everything. The same thing I've heard about Little House on the Prairie on Netflix. Like, oh my gosh, it went completely woke. And then I see other reports from conservative people going, actually, it's really good. I suppose it's one of those things you just got to watch for yourself.
4: Yeah, if you're interested in it, I would just say, like with the Odyssey, I it's sort of like, yeah, okay, here's a clip of so-and-so saying something about conservatives. Okay, here's Ellen Page, who goes by Elliot now, saying nonsense. I'm like, yeah, if you're interested in it, just judge it for yourself, because I think right now we've been so used to actual, like, scandal within movies.
5: Right.
4: Or at least not scandal, just being
5: changing the whole story, basically.
4: Yeah, that I understand the knee-jerk reaction, but also, I mean, I think that for me personally, Christopher Nolan has a lot of capital built with me, at least a lot of trust with me personally. Mm-hmm. That I maybe he did it right, maybe not. I'll probably watch it at some point. Again, I'm just not going to sit in a theater for 3 hours or whatever.
5: You don't even have ADD.
4: No.
5: I thought it was just me.
4: Well, I got two little kids right now, almost five and six. And
5: so if you're going to do date night, it's not going to be for the Odyssey.
4: I don't want to sit in a movie theater. I want to go do something.
5: Right. I'm with you there. All right. Biggest story today. I suppose it's the big speech last night.
4: Yeah, the big speech last night. President Trump warning about foreign interference in elections and potential hacking going on. And so, we'll continue to get reaction to that.
5: Oh, yeah. I think Biden talked about China being involved in our election in 2020.
4: He did.
5: We'll get to that and around to watch your story straight ahead.

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3: And good afternoon, your KICD Live Doppler forecast. We have a heat advisory in effect from 1 o'clock this afternoon through 9 o'clock this evening. Sunny, hot, highs of 92. For this evening, mostly clear, lows of 70. Tomorrow, sunny, highs of 88. Tomorrow night, partly cloudy, lows of 63. Sunday, sunny, hot, highs of 92. Sunday night, partly cloudy, lows 73. Then we really warm up by Monday, hot, highs of 97. Monday night, clear, lows 67. And Tuesday, mostly sunny, highs of 83. For more on your weather, log online to northwestiowanow.com or download our free-to-use Northwest Iowa Now mobile app.
4: Radio Iowa, I'm Dar Danielson. Iowa DNR state biologist Jason Elliott says they're moving to a two-resident deer zone season.
5: Our new resident deer zone framework is probably the biggest change to our deer harvest framework in Iowa in almost 40 years.
4: Eight counties in northwest Iowa have an antlered buck-only hunting season to try to raise the deer population there. The other 91 counties will virtually stay the same. U.S. House Speaker Mike Johnson is in Iowa today and says the House is ready to try for a fourth time to pass the SAVED Act by putting it on a Senate reconciliation bill. State climatologist Justin Glisson says the El Nino weather pattern in the Pacific Ocean is likely to have a major impact on temperatures for Iowa this fall and winter.
6: There's an 81% chance that it will be a very strong El Nino. This could be the warmest year on record.
4: He says it will impact temperatures and precipitation this fall through the winter. That's your news on Radio Iowa. I'm Dar Danielson.
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9: ABC News, I'm Wayne Cabot. Taylor Farms now removing iceberg lettuce from central Mexico from the U.S. market. The FDA saying it's a potential source of the parasite that has sickened thousands across the country. Blaming government cutbacks, former CDC Chief Medical Officer Dr. Deborah Howry.
10: The staff at CDC and FDA are working, you know, tirelessly to really track this and inform the public. But when you have less people working on it and less dedicated labs and testing, it's going to make it more difficult.
9: The CDC does say it's okay to eat shredded lettuce sold in bags at grocery stores. FIFA is monitoring the air quality over New Jersey for Sunday's World Cup final. The air quality index has been close to 400 in Milwaukee, but the Brewers game is on for tonight. Improvement is expected this weekend In the Ohio Valley, Northeast, and Mid-Atlantic, however, parts of the Midwest and also the Great Lakes states will continue with dangerous air levels. This is ABC News.

0: The Markley Van Camp and Robbins Show. Jamie Markley, David Van Camp, Scott Robbins on vacation back next week. Okay. So you got a bunch of Democrats out saying Trump is just trying to sow doubt in the election coming up because Democrats are going to win the midterm.
1: Mm-hmm. Well, that to me, the one thing I was nervous about, I guess, not really nervous, but with Trump going out there, according to the generic ballot polling and with redistricting underway, I mean, there's a pretty good chance that the House will stay with the Republicans. And so I was a little bit nervous about him going down here, down this road, because that's not really top of mind for a whole lot of people.
0: Right.
1: But at the same time, man, it's like there's a whole party that is protesting just a little bit too much. Especially after all the Russia stuff.
0: Well, dude, you think about just regular people. They're not in the news cycle, mm-hmm. like news junkies and people like us.
1: Yeah.
0: And it's every 4 years is the big one. The midterms are not nearly as big a deal for a lot of Americans. But, of course, in political circles, it's everything.
1: Right.
0: And so by Trump putting this out now, I don't think it was a terrible idea.
1: No, it's trying to get the SAVE Act passed. I mean, that's exactly that's basically what he was arguing for. Hey, here's this suggestion that China has actually tried to falsify votes. They've tried to give fake driver's licenses to Chinese nationals to sway our elections.
0: Yeah, here are the receipts.
1: Yeah, and here's everything. So we got to do something to ensure that nothing nefarious happens this year, you know, the year after next, at any point in an American election. You should be able to trust the results of an election. But Democrat Senator Mark Warner was upset, not only by the speech, but upset by the fact that CBS News had the audacity to take the president's primetime speech. And he said so on CBS.
0: Oh, my gosh.
2: Senator Warner, did you hear anything that to your ears was new tonight?
3: No. And a matter of fact, before I start, I just, as an American, not an elected official.
0: Hold on a second. That they hacked into 220 million voters' information?
1: Yeah.
0: That wasn't new information, Mark?
1: If that's
0: so
1: not,
0: you knew it.
1: If that's not new, then that means that you know it was true.
0: Exactly.
1: Or at least had heard that report before, which means it's not just a conspiracy theory.
0: Exactly.
3: That the President of the United States went before our whole country and networks like yours carried this as news. As opposed to a rehash of falsehoods, and it is incumbent upon you and any responsible journalist.
0: Oh my gosh!
3: To push back on these falsehoods, I've been either chairman or vice chairman of the Intelligence Committee for the last decade.
2: If I may, on that point, since you raised it,
3: If I may, sir, finish, sir. If we don't call into question,
0: time out a second. If I may, sir, it's your network,
1: right?
0: He's your guest. Do you know how this works?
1: Yeah.
0: What a ninny. Okay, go ahead.
3: If we don't call into question these falsehoods, this president is trying, he's going to lose a free and fair election. And unless responsible journalists and the American people step up and say, our system, which has stood the test of time, is not going to be undermined by this kind of falsehoods, then, you know, we all will have to live with those responsibilities.
0: Stood the test of time. This is unbelievable to me. Networks like yours have a responsibility
1: to not air what the President of the United States is saying.
0: Dude, there was a whole montage on CNN of Trump and the Fine People hoax. Talking about responsibility for giving people the truth. And this goes like it goes 2018 to 2019 to 2023, 2024, all the way through this nonsense. Listen.
4: Those are the receipts. Why doesn't President Trump condemn racism? His own words and actions tell you why. He's a racist.
5: Very fine people on both sides.
6: That was President Trump saying that very fine people were marching alongside neo-Nazis and skinheads and white supremacists, people who had chanted Jews will not... Yes, those people, the anti-Semites in Charlottesville.
7: They were tapping into the deep and dark vein of what's known today as replacement theory. Most people watching that would be outraged. The former president said this.
5: Very fine people on both sides.
7: Very fine people among Americans that night chanting Nazi slogans.
8: Man who has often struggled to unequivocally denounce white supremacists.
0: Unreal, dude. And it was like...
1: Unequivocally.
0: I know. And John Carl did the same thing. And yes, he absolutely did.
3: And you had people, and I'm not talking about the neo-Nazis and the white nationalists, because they should be condemned totally. But you had many people in that group other than neo-Nazis and white nationalists, okay? I've condemned neo-Nazis. I've condemned many different groups.
0: Right.
6: The president made some initial remarks, but did not specifically denounce white supremacists. He uttered those infamous words that there were very fine people on both sides.
0: Yeah, these journalists have a responsibility to shoot straight to the American people. What a freaking joke.
1: It is a joke, man.
0: And then, you know, different Democrats, it's a completely different tune now if you go back. This was Wolf Blitzer asking Eric Swalwell if other countries can hack our elections.
9: Well, do you worry that the Russians have developed the capability to actually change vote counts in the United States?
10: Yes. You know, the men and women who are working at the intelligence communities, they understand the risk, and I talk to them often. But again, it has to come from the top. And that starts with the president directly confronting the man who ordered the attack against America and telling Vladimir Putin, we will not stand for this.
9: A cyber attack that could dramatically change the view, the democracy here in the United States, change totals in an election.
10: Wolf, I fear that we cannot weather another attack like this. We can survive one attack, and if we learn from it, we'll be better off in future elections. We can't handle another attack from Russia, and even worse, we can't handle a two- or three-front war if other countries with similar capabilities see a chance to get in on U.S. elections.
9: Well, do other hostile countries, let's say like North Korea or Iran, have a similar capability, let's say China, for that matter?
10: Well, if there are many other countries with similar capabilities.
0: Of course.
1: Right.
0: But don't bring it up now.
1: Yeah, don't bring it up now because Trump is a bad guy and he's just trying to steal an election or something.
0: Yes. Unreal.
1: It is.
0: And didn't Biden bring it up in 2020?
1: 2020 debate. Joe Biden said China and other foreign powers were meddling in our elections.
0: Oh, my gosh.
11: Any country, no matter who it is, that interferes in American elections will pay a price. They will pay a price. And it's been overwhelmingly clear this election, I won't even get into the last one, this election, that Russia has been involved, China has been involved to some degree, and now we learn that Iran is involved. They will pay a price if I'm elected.
1: But the president, though, going out and telling people, man, that this is a threat now is a problem.
0: Yes. Yeah, if China's involved in 2020, well, it's not really a price. We're going to give them lots of money.
1: Yeah, right.
0: Basically, Biden and a lot of his people. There you go. What freaking hypocrites. Like, we don't already know, but still just a great example of it. Okay. It is that time. We do it a couple of times a day. Go around the table. May not be the biggest story out there, but it caught your attention. You want to bring it in. David, today, what's your story?
1: Well, yesterday we had the story out of Kansas City, where a dude somehow got trapped inside a porta potty. And I'm not talking about just behind the door. He was in the tank.
0: Yes, one of Scott Robbins' worst fears.
1: Yeah.
0: Inexplicably, yes. One of his worst fears.
1: Well, the fire department

0: Well, no, he had 10 minutes to get out. Picked up everything else, went back to that toilet, knocked again. The man inside said he was not going to get out. Luckily, a police officer on a motorcycle went by. Our driver waved him down. Cop walked up to the door and asked the man to exit the toilet. The man replied that he could not reach the door and couldn't get out of the toilet. They looked inside and didn't see anybody. The lid was closed. No one was in the restroom. It kind of startled them. All of a sudden, a head popped out of the toilet and he said, "I'm in here." Fire department came after that, asked him why he went in, and he told them he was retrieving a Mountain Dew bottle that he dropped in from the night before. So that put him in inside of the tank for about 8 hours, if all of that was true. After it was cut open, the man was able to exit the toilet. Fire department did hook up water to their truck and gave him a free shower. Long story short, horrible situation. Thank you to the Kansas City, Missouri Fire Department and Police Department for all the help. Watch out falling into toilets.
1: Falling into toilets.
2: He says he was getting a bottle of Mountain Dew.
1: No way. That had to be drugs.
2: It had to be, yeah. Because there's no way. Like, Mountain Dew's not that good.
1: I love me some Mountain Dew.
2: I like Mountain Dew. I've got nothing against
1: Mountain Dew. Yeah, no one's going in. I mean, it's $2. What are you doing?
2: It's like, I'm not even. Why would you want to even drink from the bottle after that?
1: Exactly.
2: Yeah, you're probably right. It was drugs. He was crawling in there to get it.
1: Something worth some money. But yeah. It's like you said yesterday, Robbins has been vindicated. You're like, how do you even fall in? Why is that a fear? And Scott on his way to Kansas City right now. Hopefully he's not like desperate to have to use a port-a-john.
3: Holy smokes, man.
1: Exactly. Yes. Robbins, a soundboard still very much alive. For my story, I just happened to see this morning. I thought it was really interesting. And I thought to myself, you know, for a lot of dudes, it's good to have a mentor, someone that's a little bit older, that's, you know, lived sort of the path that you're on to give you some big brotherly advice, help you through tough times, that sort of thing, because career can be tough, marriage can be tough, all those things. This was Shaquille O'Neal in an interview. It's like with Ryan Clark and somebody else. And he's talking about how much he messed up when he got divorced.
2: Wow.
1: Like, just this brutal honesty, and I appreciated it.
4: Look, I was just being greedy. I had the perfect situation. Wife was finer than a mug. Mm-hmm. Kept giving me babies, still finer than a mug. I had it all. Just sometimes and I don't make excuses. I know I messed up. And then, you know, when I didn't have that, I don't like to use the D word because I don't really know what it is, but I was lost. 76,000 square foot house by yourself. Lost. No kids. Go to the gym. Nobody's playing in the gym. You go to their room. Nobody's there. You start to feel it, you know. But I said to myself, okay, you're not married, but you still have to protect and provide for this family. Get your ass up. Man up. Let's go. What you going to do next? Because, you know, may not be a husband, but I'm always be a father. And the father's job is to protect, provide, and love.
1: Yeah.
2: Dang.
1: I know, man. Yeah. It reminds me of what a buddy of mine who's a little bit older. You know, you're going through different things, you know, talking about marriage or whatever. And I'll never forget what he said. A real man digs in. Digs in. And he protects it. Yeah. You got to work at it. That's just part of it, man.
2: Man,
1: I'm like, wow. There's different things like that. So, yeah, I thought that was really cool of Shaq to be that, I don't know, vulnerable, honest.
2: I know.
1: With a group of dudes. Man. And he didn't even talk about, you know how much money I lost in that?
2: Right.
1: That wasn't even a part of it. Because I'm sure it was crazy.
2: Substantial, yeah.
1: Yes, crazy amount of money, no doubt about that. Okay, we got a dude with a fake male part trying to pass a drug test. Nimrod's in the news, yes. Coming up, and a news update next.
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0: The Markley, Van Camp, and Robin Show. 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
0: All right, David, I know you got a news update.
1: I do. Chris Coons, Democrat senator, he thinks it's crazy that DHS Secretary Mark Wayne Mullen is going to be, you know, trying to purge illegal voters off of the voter rolls. He thinks this is a crazy idea.
2: And for Mark Wayne Mullen, the Secretary of Homeland Security, to now be threatening criminal sanctions for those who won't purge illegals out of our voter rolls is just another step in undermining confidence in our elections.
1: No, I think actually not demanding that you take ineligible voters off of the voter rolls. If you're not taking that seriously, then that undermines confidence in U.S. elections.
0: Completely backwards.
1: Right. They come around and they say, well, these are people who are just on the rolls. They don't necessarily always vote. Okay, well, then get them off the rolls.
0: It's not that hard.
1: Right.
0: You're telling us a whole lot there.
1: Oh, yeah.
0: Mr. Coons. All right. We got to get to Nimrod's.
3: When the going gets tough.
4: Damn it, this is too hard.
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4: I love the poorly educated.
0: All right. Yes, I have a voice. Nimrod's in the News. Man, I don't know why they keep trying to do this. This is in Florida. 52-year-old James Shepard drove into his court-ordered drug test earlier this week. He was driving on a suspended license. That's a violation of his parole.
1: Yeah, that's a problem.
0: So he was arrested. That wasn't the only problem. James also had a fake, some would say, penis, wiener, whatever, strapped to himself with a bladder attached to it. One of the whizinators, as they say. He was presumably planning to use it to fake the whiz test that he had to take. But after he got arrested, he realized he should probably ditch that, so he tossed it between the seat and the door of the police cruiser.
1: Like they're not going to find it and put two and two together.
0: Cop opened the door. He saw it right away. James like, hey, not mine.
1: Oh, come on.
0: James is now facing additional charges for the Wizinator. And that's Nimrod's in the News.

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7: From ABC News, I'm Wayne Cabot. Nighttime in the Gulf brings another round of American strikes on Iran, putting pressure on U.S. Gulf allies, where Iran is attacking back, and on global energy, as oil soars back above $87 a barrel. In an address last night to the nation, President Trump insisted that the war is going well. ABC's Louis Martinez says there's no end in sight.
8: There's no indication that the pace is going to slow down, and we're now 7 days in a row with multiple waves, sometimes striking facilities around the Strait of Hormuz, and now even further inland into that area then in southern Iran. But what we're seeing is the striking of dual-use targets. What does that mean? That means like civilian structures that could also be used militarily.
7: The U.S. expanding, hitting more bridges and energy sites in Iran, which is firing back with missiles into the mediator nation, Qatar, and also into Kuwait, damaging drinking water plants in that desert nation. The FDA says Taylor Farms is a potential source of the parasite that has sickened thousands across the country. Taylor Farms is removing iceberg lettuce from central Mexico from the U.S. market. The CDC says bagged lettuce is safe to eat. Still, says a former CDC chief medical officer, Dr. Deb Howry.
9: We need to continue to, wash vegetables very thoroughly, particularly lettuce at this time.
7: President Trump saying in a social media post that the U.S. will hold Canada responsible for the wildfires. This response from Doug Ford, the premier of Ontario.
10: They don't understand that Ontario is twice the size of Texas. And unfortunately, these fires that have happened in the U.S. every single year, we're there to support our great U.S. neighbors. And it's unfortunate they want to politicize this when people's lives are on the line.
7: Trump says Canada isn't maintaining its forests. You're listening to ABC News.
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7: Homeland Security Secretary Mark Wayne Mullen has sent letters off to four states claiming 250,000 potential non-citizens registered in California, Nevada, New Jersey, and Pennsylvania.
12: President Trump is correct when he said that election security is national security.
7: ABC News White House correspondent Karen Travers.
13: Democrats took a take last night that it was the president saying these things in order to lay the groundwork to challenge future elections. Now, many accused him of having a backwards look, that he just can't get over his election loss in 2020 to Joe Biden, but that this is not just about his grievances about a past election, but that he's trying to set things up for future elections.
7: The Bipartisan Policy Center says most of the people being singled out are citizens who are misidentified by outdated information or clerical errors. Apple surpassing NVIDIA in market value, putting it back on top as the world's most valuable company. Concerns about chip stocks have the NASDAQ down more than 1% at the close, the S&P with its first losing week in a month. Netflix is down more than 7%, fears that it's growing too slowly. A hacker has gained access to part of the Coca-Cola computer network tied to a dairy company it owns. It's shutting down production at that dairy in connection with a ransomware event. The Associated Press reports the NFL is suspending Arizona Cardinals executive Ryan Gold for violating the gambling policy. Wayne Cabot, ABC News.
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14: And good afternoon, your KICD Live Doppler forecast. We have a heat advisory in effect from 1 o'clock this afternoon through 9 o'clock this evening. Sunny, hot, highs of 92. For this evening, mostly clear, lows of 70. Tomorrow, sunny, highs of 88. Tomorrow night, partly cloudy, lows of 63. Sunday, sunny, hot, highs of 92. Sunday night, partly cloudy, lows of 73. Then we really warm up by Monday, hot, highs of 97. Monday night, clear, lows of 67. And Tuesday, mostly sunny, highs of 83. For more on your weather, log online to NorthwestIowaNow.com or download our free-to-use Northwest Iowa Now mobile app.
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19: The Markley, Van Camp, and Robbins Show. Jamie Markley, David Van Camp, Scott Robbins on vacation back next week. Trump's speech last night, he knew that some legacy media outlets were not going to cover it. He mentioned it during the speech.
20: In a rare move, NBC and ABC Fake News have both said that they would not cover this speech. They knew what it was about because of the fact that they don't like the topic, because they know how corrupt our system is, and they don't want to reveal it.
19: I think he's pretty right on that.
21: Yeah, I think that's true. Or they don't want to admit that maybe they should have been more curious.
19: Exactly. You know, that's the thing. So they ignore Biden getting more senile every day.
21: Yes.
19: For years. And saying, well, you know, we could have done a better job on that. So we're going to make sure to keep talking about how Trump, is there something wrong with him?
21: Right.
19: He had to go to the doctor again, and it's all this, he's losing mental acuity, blah, blah, blah. But you're not learning the lesson?
21: Nope.
19: After you talked about Russia interfering with 2016 for years, mm-hmm. and now there's receipts on China, and no, we're not going to pay attention to this. No. So many falsehoods from the president.
21: Oh, yeah. That's the takeaway right now from mainstream media.
19: And again, it is so frustrating because there's receipts.
21: Mm-hmm.
19: And you had a clip of a cybersecurity guy talking about this.
21: Yeah, this is a guy named Mark Lopressi. He's a market strategist and a cybersecurity guy and gave a little bit of reality on the set of CNN after Trump's speech about the foreign interference in our elections.
19: Okay.
16: I don't think the president left any gray area or area for interpretation. This was about get, save, pass. That was the last thing he said. But let me just say, address some of what you said, Brian. It is a different era now than it was in 18 or in 20. This massively different. I sit on the advisory board of two quantum cybersecurity companies. I know something about this. AI and the threat of hacking using modern AI technology has made all of our systems, both public and private, more vulnerable than they have ever been. We know it's been proven both by our own intelligence agencies as well as the private sector that China has been data farming, harvesting data, both public and private, from the United States, from U.S. citizens, data they cannot even access yet until their cyber techniques enable them to do so. It is a different threat today than it was in 2020 and 2018, and that's part of why the president was so forward-looking. We didn't hear the moaning and complaining and kvetching, if you will, to use a very New York term, about what happened in the past. This was raising alarms about what could happen in the future. The threat is different. The threat is very real.
19: Okay. That's good information for people to know.
21: Sure.
19: Can we skip to the clip of Margaret Brennan from CBS?
21: Oh, sure. Why not?
19: Okay. Yeah. So, are you telling me she actually said, well, China says they didn't do it?
21: Yeah, that's what that was her fact check. Well, China says they didn't do anything.
19: All right, roll that clip. I got to hear this.
17: Ahead of this, I did reach out to Chinese officials who were already prepared with a prebuttal here. I'll read it to you. The quote is, China has long adhered to the principle of non-interference in others' internal affairs. The U.S. election is an internal matter. Its outcome determined by the American people. China never and will never interfere in the presidential elections of the United States. Now, what was assessed by the intelligence community and made public as recently as I'm looking at April 2020, I want to read for you what was in the National Intelligence Council. It said Chinese intelligence officials analyzed multiple states' election voter registration data to conduct public opinion analysis on the 2020 U.S. general election. So public opinion analysis is what the U.S. intelligence community said the Chinese were doing. The president is alleging something far more aggressive there.
21: Okay. Well, that she says 2020. Okay. Well, that was 6 years ago.
19: Right.
21: Like, there's no chance that there's been an update in the last 6 years. Are we living in the Oregon Trail times when the mail just takes forever to get somewhere?
19: No kidding. Well, and I'm going also by someone that used to work at CBS, and that is Catherine Herridge, who was on News Nation last night talking about 2020 and what happened. And this is pretty interesting.
18: So in the summer of 2020, as we're heading into the election, in the intelligence community, there were indicators of this Chinese influence operation. Influence operations means that you're trying to affect the outcome of how people vote or their sentiment about a presidential candidate. It's different than an interference operation, which is penetrating voting rolls and voter systems. And this whistleblower was raising the alarm about the influence operation, and then suddenly it all was suppressed. My understanding is that some of their reports, there were in officials' own handwriting that they wanted everything out that could help President Trump in his reelection. So there were
19: okay, that part you're like, oh really? But yeah. This then what she says.
18: Clear evidence of political and personal bias, and intelligence is supposed to be neutral. So what we heard tonight from the president is an allegation that this intelligence was suppressed in order to harm him, and now we're seeing documents already which back up those claims.
19: Yeah. Yes.
21: Well, because part of it was about fomenting racial resentment during the summer of love.
19: Yes. That was all part of it. And so now you have information that backs up what Trump said, but the legacy outlets are not interested in that.
21: Right.
19: And we shouldn't be surprised, but still, when it actually happens, it just ticks you off.
21: Oh, sure.
19: because there are so many people duped and believe that nonsense. Oh, my gosh. And, yeah, they're not going to bring out a clip of Nancy Pelosi earlier this year talking about what could happen in elections.
0: Guard as to what they may try to do to the technology. They may try to creep into the technology and create a false count.
1: How do you guard against that?
0: That's a challenge.
19: Yeah, because the Republicans, they don't care about the rule of law, is what she said.
21: Yeah.
19: Yeah.
21: And then you criticize them when they're saying, hey, let's enforce the law. Let's get ineligible voters off of your voter rolls. I don't care if they're actively voting or not. Why even leave that door open for anybody?
19: Well, it happens so rarely.
21: Let's make it zero.
19: Exactly.
21: And they're saying, okay, so what are we going to do about it? Because the press is obsessed with this idea that, like, well, obviously you've got to hold China accountable. Okay, that'd be great. But what Trump is talking about in the near term, voter ID, proof of citizenship to register to vote. It's not complicated.
19: Yes. Yeah, I know what DeSantis is saying in Florida. All of the student visas, China, done. Yeah. Done. Why do we still do that? Well, because, you know, people have brought up the point, it's what, every year or two? Oh, there was another student here for the last 5 years that was giving information to the Chinese government.
21: Yeah.
19: On and on and on it goes. So, yeah, just stop it.
21: Mm-hmm.
19: What are they going to do? Well, but we got to have our students in American universities.
21: And in fairness, there's Trump has said a couple of times, we need to have these this exchange. And it's like, what are you doing, Don? Come on.
19: I know. I don't understand that. By the way, Russia was successful in 2016. It's not just they tried. They were successful, according to Hakim.
21: Okay.
22: Russia interfered with our election, attacked our democracy for the sole purpose of artificially placing someone at 1600 Pennsylvania Avenue. They were successful.
19: But don't question an election. That's
21: no. That's terrible. American. That's insurrection-y, isn't it?
19: Yeah, of course it is.
21: You can't do that.
19: All right, let's go to Maine. There was a big debate last night.
21: Yeah, there was.
19: They're trying to figure out who's going to replace Graham Plattner.
21: Yeah, one of them is this, like, obviously mentally ill guy who says he's a woman named Ashley Webb. He's a big dude. He's got a lazy eye. And he's talking about a key portion of his platform.
19: Okay. Roll it. Yeah, this is about the bathroom, right?
21: Yes.
23: And then with the trans community, like, we're being dehumanized. They say that we want to hurt people. I don't want to hurt anybody. I just want to use the bathroom. And it... And if they want me to use the men's room, I will, but I don't want to be assaulted.
19: Dude, you're going to be assaulted in the men's room?
21: Nobody's going to assault you in the men's room.
19: No. Is there some sort of scourge of seeing dudes dressed up as women getting assaulted in the dude's restroom?
21: I have not heard of such a thing.
19: I have not heard of any of that either. But according to what he's saying there, that's what he would lead you to believe.
21: Yes. This guy's a lunatic, though. I mean, like, really, not just because of the trans thing, but, yeah, he's posted online about, I mentioned it earlier, that he says he has a period, though he's got the male anatomy, but he says it comes out the other end. He bleeds once a month.
19: Yeah. And, again, I'm about to say, how does that happen? But I don't want to know.
21: No.
19: I don't want an explanation. It's just madness.
21: Mm-hmm.
19: Okay.
21: He gives very much like it puts the lotion on its skin.
19: Oh, vibes. Yeah. I thought the same thing.
21: Mm-hmm.
19: Man. And then this other candidate, you know, well, why you, Elizabeth Dickerson?
24: But I did this because I'm very interested in climate. And President Trump has done about everything he can do to strip away any protections that we have on climate.
19: So we just have someone strictly on climate.
21: Well, I mean,
19: this is for the Senate. This is a freaking joke.
21: Now it makes a lot more sense why that up-talking vocal fry guy thought that Graham Plattner was their best chance.
19: You know what? That does make sense now.
21: At least Graham Plattner sort of talks like a normal person.
19: This is true. Yeah, they don't have anybody else there in the bullpen. Wow, man. Okay, you won't believe what the governor of Minnesota said about a rapist.
21: Oh, dude.
19: We got to get to that and the five stories we're watching today. Straight ahead.

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0: The Markley Van Camp and Robbins Show. Jamie Markley, David Van Camp, Scott Robbins on vacation.
1: Exactly.
0: Yeah. We still have his soundboard. Yes.
1: Flipping unbelievable.
0: Yeah, I know. But right now, it's time for the five stories we're watching today.
2: All right, number five, Neville Roy Singham. He's a very wealthy, dark money left-wing crusader. He's under criminal investigation for tax fraud and illegally working for foreign interests, most notably China.
0: Really?
2: They don't interfere in our elections, though. China said so. Number four, Los Angeles created a $60 million program where they would pay rent for homeless people to try to get homeless people off the streets. It was supposed to cover 2,000 apartments. Nearly a year later, that grand total, they missed the mark barely. Only three units are occupied.
0: That might be the greatest story of the day.
2: That's
0: 2,000, well, we got three.
2: That's how every California story goes, though.
0: It is, man, the amount of money that has been wasted on the homeless project while it just grows and grows, the problem.
2: Yeah, well, that, the train to nowhere, all of that. It's
0: yes.
2: Just tons of money getting thrown around and nothing gets done.
0: No.
2: Number three, well, I mean, the right people get paid, I suppose.
0: Yes.
2: Number three, U.S. oil giant Chevron is signing a deal with Iraq to circumvent the Strait of Hormuz as they move into Iraqi oil fields. Number two, CENTCOM says U.S. forces destroyed a surveillance tower at a port which helped track and target commercial vessels near the Strait of Hormuz. And number one, President Trump put out documents claiming that China hacked voter rolls, or voter information, rather, databases, with one source claiming that China had produced fake driver's licenses in a scheme. Those are the top five stories that we're keeping an eye on today. 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
0: Saw an update at the New York Post. You talked about it the other day, David. The Canadian woman accused of hitting the patriotic teenager.
2: Oh, yeah.
0: At the Jersey Shore on the 4th of July weekend.
2: Yeah.
0: Is slated for deportation.
2: Well, good.
0: As the story reads, this is Caitlin Tracy, who's 33, the Canadian national, currently in custody at Delaney Hall Immigrant Detention Center in Newark, after she was, you know, beating on this kid because he, what, had a Trump hat?
2: Yeah, I think she, yeah.
0: Yeah, she was beating him up.
2: Yeah.
0: And it's like she is now in ICE custody pending removal from our nation. That's what the statement said. And they had put the clip out there. You know, it was just ridiculous. Mm-hmm. It's like you're a guest in our country.
2: Yes. Keep your hands to yourself.
0: Exactly. And then you had the clip, and it's her husband
2: mm-hmm.
0: that, you know, he's a big tough guy too with all his tats and everything. Mm-hmm. But he was weeping.
2: Oh, yeah. He was crying because his wife was in some trouble.
0: Oh, my gosh.
2: She messed around and found out.
0: Well, yeah.
2: That's what happened.
3: I need an immigration lawyer. I need help. I don't know what to do. I don't have any money. I'm so broke. But I got to figure something out. I got to save her. I need help. I need you to figure out. I don't know. This just happened. I
0: need you to figure out. You need to figure out.
3: I need help. I need my wife. I don't want her to get hurt. I don't want to see her get... I don't know what to do. I don't know what to do.
0: Tell her not to hit people.
2: Right.
0: Like, what are you doing?
2: If you got to get a leash for her, then do it.
0: Whatever it takes.
2: I know. Shock collar? I don't know.
0: Jeez. Did you see this story on the McDonald's ice cream machine?
2: Mm-mm. I know that's a big controversy because it's always broken or whatever.
0: Yes, a new website crunched the numbers, digging into nearly 6 years of data across 492 cities in all 50 states to figure out which places could be safe if you're really wanting ice cream because the machines are down so often.
2: You know,
0: overall, what would you guess percentage of time that a McDonald's ice cream machine is down?
2: 18%.
0: It's 10.4.
2: Okay.
0: Not bad. But they said, and it kind of makes sense, the least reliable machines are in the South, especially Mississippi, Oklahoma, Georgia, Arkansas, Louisiana, Arkansas, and Texas.
2: Mm-hmm.
0: Probably because it gets used the most, I'm thinking. And then the machines that work the most are found up north, as you would guess. And then it goes by city. You know, what is it, a 46% chance of being down in some?
2: Dang. Like
0: in Cleveland, Tennessee?
2: You know, they whoever put this together, McDonald's ought to be, scouting them.
0: Yeah, or somebody help them along with the process.
2: I mean, that is just, that's weaponized autism, man. I mean, you got to take advantage of that. People just doing this on their free time?
0: Weaponized autism. Yes, that is one way to put it. Gulfport, Mississippi, chances are it could be down. Kalamazoo, Michigan. Hmm. Usually Michigan is pretty reliable. The state's up north.
2: Yeah.
0: So, yeah. This is pretty funny that they're doing a whole website for that. Biggest story of the day, David.
2: Biggest story of the day. Well, it's that President Trump is dropping declassified documents talking about attempts at foreign interference in U.S. elections. And the left has already decided that he's a big fat liar, even though they claim that Russia stole the election in 2016 and still believe it in many places.
0: Oh, we got to get to the clip of Governor Tim Walz talking about a rapist. You won't believe it. And a round of What's Your Story coming right up.

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2: And good afternoon, your KICD live Doppler forecast. We have a heat advisory in effect from 1 o'clock this afternoon through 9 o'clock this evening. Sunny, hot, highs of 92. For this evening, mostly clear, lows of 70. Tomorrow, sunny, highs of 88. Tomorrow night, partly cloudy, lows of 63. Sunday, sunny, hot, highs of 92. Sunday night, partly cloudy, lows of 73. Then we really warm up by Monday, hot, highs of 97. Monday night, clear, lows of 67. And Tuesday, mostly sunny, highs of 83. For more on your weather, log online to northwestiowanow.com or download our free-to-use Northwest Iowa Now mobile app.
3: Radio Iowa. I'm Dar Danielson. Iowa DNR state biologist Jace Elliott says they're moving to a two-resident deer zone season.
4: Our new resident deer zone framework is probably the biggest change to our deer harvest framework in Iowa in almost 40 years.
3: Eight counties in Northwest Iowa have an antlered buck-only hunting season to try to raise the deer population there. The other 91 counties will virtually stay the same. U.S. House Speaker Mike Johnson is in Iowa today and says the House is ready to try for a fourth time to pass the SAVED Act by putting it on a Senate reconciliation bill. State climatologist Justin Glisson says the El Nino weather pattern in the Pacific Ocean is likely to have a major impact on temperatures for Iowa this fall and winter.
5: There's an 81% chance that it will be a very strong El Nino. This could be the warmest year on record.
3: He says it will impact temperatures and precipitation this fall through the winter. That's your news on Radio Iowa. I'm Dar Danielson.
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8: ABC News, I'm Wayne Cabot. Oil soars back above 87 a barrel as the U.S. begins a seventh night of attacks on Iran, now hitting bridges, rail, and energy targets. ABC's Elizabeth Schulze.
9: The national average for regular gas is back around $4 a gallon. Diesel did just surpass $5, and that means higher transport costs for trucks, trains, and tractors. We are seeing oil prices climb as hostilities escalate in the Middle East and shipping stalls once again in the Strait of Hormuz. Another factor is that Russia's oil refineries have been damaged by drone strikes from Ukraine.
8: The FDA says Taylor Farms is a potential source of the parasite that has sickened thousands across the country. The CDC says bag lettuce is safe to eat. President Trump saying in a social media post today the U.S. will be holding Canada responsible for the wildfires that are making air dangerous across the U.S., claiming that they are not maintaining their forests. This is ABC News.
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0: Markley Van Camp and Robin Show. Jamie Markley, David Van Camp, Scott Robbins on vacation.
1: How about that?
0: Yeah. Mm-hmm. Very happy.
1: How about that?
0: More on Robin's vacation coming up in a few with What's Your Story. I cannot wait. But before we get there, let's just get to this Tim Walz clip.
2: Oh, yeah. Well, Minnesota Governor Tim Walz is very upset that a child rapist has been deported. This is a guy who raped a 10-year-old multiple times, then offered her $100 to stay quiet. That was, what, 20 years ago or so? Well, Walz helped pardon him, allegedly to escape deportation, but then Secretary of State Marco Rubio revoked his legal status and sent him packing. Good. Bye.
0: Yes.
2: But Tim Walz, though, he's a little bit sad about this.
0: Okay.
3: I guess the question I would ask is, did that make us any safer? Did that make the children that are left behind any more stable? Did it improve the idea that we can't all be judged by our worst day? And I want to be very clear, these are horrific crimes.
2: By our worst day, it was multiple days, by the way.
0: Right.
2: But also, if he's been in prison, I think the family has, I'm sure they're sad that he's out of the country now, but they've learned to live without him.
0: Well, yeah.
2: And if they want to be with him, they can go join him.
0: What a knothead to say something like that. Yeah. You can say reprehensible person?
2: Yeah.
0: Did you think that one through, or do you really think that?
2: I don't.
0: Judge on our worst day. I mean, he just got rapey several times with a 10-year-old. What the are you talking about?
2: Right. Did you call him a knothead?
0: Yes.
2: I don't know if I've ever heard that term before.
0: I had. There was something else I was going to say, and I thought, I can't say that. Knothead's not usually in the repertoire. It just came out of nowhere.
2: I was going to say, you've been hanging out with some 80-year-old farmers?
0: Exactly. Yeah, well, I grew up around them.
2: You did.
0: It's in there somewhere. No, I wanted to say something else.
2: Okay.
0: That guy's the worst.
2: He is.
0: And I just hope everything is found out about that guy. Because there's no way he didn't know all the fraud going on.
2: Oh, no.
0: And several other things with that guy.
2: Oh, for sure.
0: Will there be an investigation? We'll see.
2: Yeah. I think, well there see. Already is one, I suppose, but will it go anywhere as far as him? He may be well enough insulated away from all of it to where his fingerprints may be on it, but they can't prove anything as far as like him actually taking part in the fraud.
0: He doesn't seem like the type that would be smart enough to cover his tracks, but we'll see. As far as covering the tracks, Trump laid it out last night as far as what China has done, as far as trying to influence elections, hacking into databases, and also mentioned that there was email proof that intelligence was keeping information away from him.
4: One email among intelligence analysts admitted that they had, quote, deliberately massaged the presidential daily briefing to withhold information regarding Chinese activities related to the election. Another official inside the FBI wrote that she was running, quote, a shadow government, unquote, to keep intelligence about China's election meddling from becoming known and to keep it away from the honorable press. Other officials who witnessed such efforts perceived the motivations to be blatantly political.
0: Mm-hmm. Yeah. But, of course, you're not going to have legacy media report on that part.
2: Oh, no. No, no. It's just, it's been boiled down to, oh, he's just rehashing the 2020 election, which was actually not a huge part of it.
0: No. No, and he talked about the intel agencies know that the machines can be hacked.
4: Tonight, we're publishing a series of previously classified U.S. intelligence community assessments and other reports proving that our government has long known these machines are extremely exposed to attack. Russia, China, Iran, North Korea, as well as non-state groups, have the capability to compromise U.S. election infrastructure.
0: Yeah. Because when that had been talked about in 2020, it was widely mocked, talked about all these different conspiracy theories. But it is interesting when you go back and see some clips of 2018 when you had Democrats admitting that it is totally possible.
2: Yes.
0: But then, you can't believe that.
2: No, you can't. And I've seen some pushback from the left on that whenever you know, a conservative says, well, here's Kamala Harris talking about how these machines can be hacked. And they said, well, the right mocked her for that. They didn't mock her for that. I mean, yeah, we mocked a lot of Democrats for claiming that, you know, Russia totally changed the course of history by deciding who the president was. But, I mean, a lot of conservatives were listening when it came to whether or not these things can be hacked. Like, actually, that I don't think that ever got dismissed out of hand, the potential for it to be hacked.
0: Right. Yes. That reminds me. And James O'Keefe, he knew what he was doing with this speech coming up. Had another one of these undercover people with a CIA cyber analyst getting them to admit that they withheld information and just willingly giving up the info. And I had Andres edit out part of it. And because it's always like in a restaurant, it's hard to hear parts. But you'll be able to make out some of it.
1: And it didn't just happen once. It happened over and over and over again.
0: We personally. Yeah, that's part of the report. But as far as just the audio of the interaction, just roll that.
5: The CIA or the NSA that spied on Trump?
6: You know, so it should be all of them.
5: So you're saying that we, you, your agency, CIA.
6: A lot of the agencies, he's not going to get it if we elected again. I've done the math. It's impossible. We have a choice here. Do we want our democracy or do we want some must be a dictator.
5: Does it say the CIA are really
6: No, we can't do that. And then I worked at NSA for a year.
5: Okay.
6: And I was doing some really cool cyber stuff.
0: Can you make that out?
2: Really cool cyber stuff.
0: Hey. I was doing this stuff. They trusted me. That's what I'm not Anton Feisey, the project manager for cyber operations for the CIA.
2: Yes.
0: That's who it is. Saying, yeah, I did all this. And yeah, that was part of it. We were withholding the information.
2: Is there ever just a notice that goes out in the CIA or NSA or whatever that is just saying, hey, look, that chick that inexplicably is going out with you right now, and if she's going, oh, really? Tell me more about blah, blah, blah, blah, blah. Okay, it's either James O'Keefe or it's Iran, all right? Like, come on, guys. You know?
0: It's like, yeah, you know that this has happened to so many different people.
2: Redirect the blood flow back to your brain, man.
0: Yeah, that's what they probably need to do. But it just cracks me up. It's like one after another after another. And there it is. Yes. All right. It's that time. We do it a couple of times a day. Go around the table. It may not be the biggest story out there, but it caught your attention. You want to bring it in. David, what's your story here?
2: Do you want to go first? Because mine's kind of inside.
0: You know what? We'll just call this both of our stories.
2: Okay. There we go.
0: Because I can tell you where it started, and this was years ago. And this is about Scott, who is on vacation. And it's really a cool thing that he and two of his buddies, it's his buddy Lloyd and his brother, they go to Kansas City every year, make the journey. And Scott wasn't even a Kansas City fan way back in the mid-'80s when he met Lloyd. Mm-hmm. But Lloyd was. And Scott became a Royals fan. So every summer, they would go in for like three or four ball games and just hang out in Kansas City. Mm-hmm. And when we became friends in the early 90s, he had invited me a couple of times. And I'm like, well, what are we going to do? Because I was more active, I guess I would say, like wanted to do other stuff. And it was always, well, we just kind of hang out by the hotel pool and then we go to the game.

0: a reference.
1: Yes.
0: At the Itchy Inn, no, that's not my thing, man.
1: A very, so, very coarse turn of phrase that you'd used.
0: Yes.
1: Yes.
0: And so that conversation has been going for more than 30 years. Mm-hmm. Entered David Van Camp in 2014, and then he picks up on it immediately.
1: Yeah.
0: It's like, okay, I get it. What else do you do? Well, that's pretty much it. And then be like, well, we're going to go for barbecue. Sometimes we go to a mall.
1: Yeah.
0: I'm like, a mall? It's shopping?
1: Yeah.
0: Why do I want to do that?
1: Well, and now he's very excited about going to a Funko Pop store.
0: Yes, he had mentioned that.
1: And he's very excited, too, because of three games in a row. And I'm glad he's excited for it. It's just not my thing.
0: I know.
1: I'm glad he's getting out. I'm glad he's doing it.
0: Yes. And I think it's four games, but there's something special that three games in a row, they're giving out Bobby Witt Jr. bobbleheads.
1: Yes.
0: He collects bobbleheads. I wasn't here the day that he got that information, but you told me about it.
1: He was excited. It was like a little kid on Christmas. He was like, this is incredible. It's never happened before. Like, dead serious. I'm like, I'm glad you're excited about this.
0: He was like, yes. Yeah. Oh, my gosh. So, I've never seen anything like it before.
1: Yeah, so, you know, like,
0: yes.
1: So I wrote a song for him about what you have suggested that these three grown men who share a hotel room at the Itchy Inn together.
0: Yes.
1: And basically, they go to the mall, they go buy toys, and
0: they'll get barbecue once or twice.
1: And I wrote a song and ran the lyrics and chord progression through AI, and it is, I had to censor part of it because I wasn't really sure it's right on the line about whether or not it would be in good taste.
0: The course reference that I made.
1: Yes.
0: And, got it.
1: Well, I thought this is good road trip music, you know, for Scott and all of that. And it
0: okay.
1: Explain their exploits over the next several days.

0: I'm sweating. I'm laughing so much. Oh, my gosh. That is brilliant, dude.
1: I sent that to him, and I haven't heard back. I wonder why. He's probably blocked my number for the next few days.
0: Oh, my gosh. That is hilarious. All right. Nimrod's the news. We'll set you up with the Friday 5 and more straight ahead.

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0: The Markley, Van Camp, and Robin Show. You know, a lot of people talk about the weight loss injections because they do get results, but a lot of people that might want to lose significant weight have been hesitant because of the needles. Not everyone wants to give themselves some sort of shot. And then you hear about some of the side effects that can come with those shots, and you definitely want to stay away from those. If you're in that boat, there is a product that's worked for a lot of people. It's called Lean.
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1: All right, David, I know you got a news update.
0: I do. Well, the CDC and the FDA have told Americans to avoid certain Taco Bell lettuce because of the parasite outbreak from a Mexico supplier. The company is Taylor Foods, and there is a recall pending for all of this because, well, there was some poop in the fields.
1: Yeah. I see somebody else giving, sorry, David, tips of some other things to stay away from, like sometimes raspberries because it's hard to wash, things like that. But usually it's the lettuce with this story, it seems like.
0: Yeah. Oh, it usually is, yeah.
1: All right, we got to get the Nimrods. Here we go.
2: When the going gets tough.
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5: I love the poorly educated.
1: All right. Nimrods in the News. We go to Modesto, California. Where you get this guy, he's a felon. His name is Samian Savance. He's 27. He's in some trouble because he's in possession of a bunch of guns. See, as a felon, you're not supposed to have guns.
0: No, you're not supposed to.
1: But, you know, he was very proud of the firearm, so proud that he put a picture of himself on Instagram with the firearms.
0: Well, that's a bad idea.
1: Yeah, pretty much. So officers attempted a traffic stop, but Samian led them on a brief high-speed chase. But then the pursuit was ended for safety reasons, because that's what they do. Yeah. But then they found the abandoned vehicle, because he got out and ran, recovered 9 firearms inside. Many of the guns matched those shown in the Instagram posts. Yeah, so he is in serious trouble now. That's Nimrods in the News. Now we got to set you up with the Friday Five. We were talking about Scott Robbins being gone on vacation. David debuted the song.
0: Yes.
1: Stroking at the itchy end.
0: Something at the itchy end, yes.
1: Yes.
6: Very insensitive and cruel.
0: Yes.
1: Very funny. Yeah. A lot of great feedback on that. Anyway, we mentioned Scott was very excited on this trip because 3 nights in a row in Kansas City, they're giving away Bobby Witt Jr. bobbleheads.
0: Yes.
1: And Scott is a bobblehead connoisseur. He collects them.
0: Yes.
1: David had a great idea yesterday. Songs with head in the title.
0: Yeah. Like the head, actually, something on your shoulders.
1: Yes. And you think about it, wow, there's a lot of great songs with head in the title. If you want to get in early, the number, 1-888-485-MVCR, and we'll kick it off next.
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13: From ABC News, I'm Wayne Cabot. Blaming Canada for not maintaining its forests, President Trump is threatening Canada with sanctions for sending bad air down here. Reaction from Ontario Premier Doug Ford, saying Canada needs help, not threats.
14: Those same elected officials from the Republican Party, why don't they talk to their governor and see how they can support us?
13: There are now 888 active wildfires across Canada, including 59 new fires today. For a seventh straight day, the U.S. military is hitting Iran by air. ABC's Patrick Riebel at the Foreign Desk in London.
15: President Trump suggested that he believes that by bombing and increasing the damage in Iran, he can inflict enough pain to force them to try and to capitulate on their nuclear program. Iran, meanwhile, believes it has no choice but to keep escalating and that its entire leverage is escalating in the Strait of Hormuz and the economic damage that it does there, and that will force the U.S. to back down. That means we're in something that, you know, experts call an escalation trap, where the U.S. will continue to try to escalate but will not get closer to victory by doing so.
13: In the meantime, Brent crude was over $88 a barrel today, affecting more than pump prices, says ABC's Elizabeth Schulze.
16: In total, a new estimate from Moody's Analytics finds that the typical American household has now spent $620 extra in gas, diesel, and jet fuel expenses in the nearly 5 months since the start of the Iran war. Of course, that comes on top of years of stubbornly high prices for other everyday costs like housing, utilities, and groceries. One other ripple effect here: when inflation is rising, we typically see borrowing costs go up. Mortgage rates did just hit their highest level in nearly a year.
13: It's okay to eat bagged lettuce, says the CDC, because it's not part of the batch suspected of sickening thousands. 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
13: Texas Governor Greg Abbott says more than 2 feet of rain means rivers are still rising.
18: You got the Nueces River, the Sabinal River, the Frio River, Leona River. I would say, as of right now, of those four, the one river that remains the greatest danger to this community is the Nueces River.
13: Floodwaters collapsed a highway bridge in Uvalde. 200 have been rescued in Texas Hill Country. 2 people have died. An accomplished actress who is best known for her role in a Christmas classic has died. ABC's Brian Clark has details.
19: Brenda Fricker appeared in more than 90 films and television shows over a 60-year career that included an Academy Award for Best Supporting Actress for her role in My Left Foot. She was the first Irish actress to win an Oscar, but she was probably best known in this country for her role as the Pigeon Lady.
20: It's Christmas Eve. Good deeds count for extra tonight.
21: They do.
20: Of course they do.
19: Her role alongside Macaulay Culkin in the Christmas classic Home Alone 2. Brenda Fricker was 81. Ireland's deputy prime minister said the country's lost a national treasure. Brian Clark, ABC News.
13: No women allowed. Japan's parliament revising its 19th century imperial house law by insisting only paternal lineage men can become emperor. Prime Minister Takayuki saying the male bloodline is the only source of the emperor's authority and legitimacy. I'm Wayne Cabot, ABC News.
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4: From the news desk at Northwest Iowa Now with the latest news for Northwest Iowa, I'm Anthony Gonzalez. A Grettinger man was cited following a two-vehicle property damage accident on July 14th in the 4200 block of 280th Street. According to the Palo Alto County Sheriff's Office, 37-year-old Bryant Lee Johnson of Grettinger was backing a 2026 Western Star truck at the intersection of 280th Street and 420th Avenue when it struck a 2017 Chevrolet Trax driven by 48-year-old Mandy Lynn Claybaugh of Estherville, which was stopped behind the truck. No injuries were reported, and damage was estimated at $5,000 to the Chevrolet Trax and $100 to the truck. Johnson was cited for unsafe backing on a highway and given a future court date. A high-speed pursuit through Clay County led to a felony charge for a Grettinger man early Thursday morning. According to a statement from the City of Spencer, the Clay County Communication Center received a report of reckless driving at approximately 12:45 a.m. Thursday, July 16th. The caller reported seeing a motorcycle traveling westbound on Highway 18 through Ruthven at speeds estimated at more than 100 miles per hour. Deputies with the Clay County Sheriff's Office and Spencer Police later located the motorcyclist near 250th Avenue and Highway 18. Authorities say a Spencer police officer attempted a traffic stop in the 1200 block of 11th Street Southeast, but the driver accelerated and attempted to flee. Both departments pursued the motorcycle as it traveled north on South Grand Avenue to 18th Street. During pursuit, the driver allegedly reached speeds of 95 miles per hour in a 20 mile per hour zone, while still continuing to evade law enforcement. The pursuit came to an end when the motorcycle ran out of fuel near the intersection of East 7th Street and 10th Avenue East. The driver was then taken into custody without further incident. 28-year-old Troy Peterson of Grettinger was booked into the Clay County Jail. He was charged with eluding a Class C felony, along with driving under suspension, fraudulent use of registration, no insurance, two counts of speeding, and two counts of failure to obey a stop sign. As of Thursday, Peterson was being held on a $10,000 bond. A Premgar man is facing multiple charges after allegedly providing prescription medication to two children who had not been prescribed the drugs. According to the O'Brien County Sheriff's Office, 29-year-old Jonathan William Barnes was arrested July 13th on multiple O'Brien County warrants, following an investigation into allegations. Authorities allege that between August 1st and September 9th of 2025, Barnes gave his 5-year-old child methylphenidate and clonidine, and his 9-year-old child doxepin, a medication usually prescribed to an adult. Court documents state neither child had been prescribed the medications, and investigators say urine samples detected the

0: drugs in the children's systems. Records further allege Barnes understood the potential risks associated with administering prescription medications that had not been prescribed to the children. Methylphenidate is commonly used to treat attention deficit hyperactivity disorder, or ADHD, and narcolepsy. Clonidine is prescribed for several conditions, including high blood pressure and ADHD, while doxepin is commonly used to treat depression, anxiety, and insomnia. Barnes is charged with distribution of a controlled substance to a person under 18, a Class B felony, 2 counts of prescription drug violation involving a minor, both Class C felonies, and 2 counts of child endangerment, both aggravated misdemeanors. According to O'Brien County District Court records, the criminal case was filed July 9th and remains pending. The city of Spencer has been awarded more than $3.36 million in federal funding to support ongoing flood recovery efforts. The funding was announced Thursday by U.S. Senator Chuck Grassley and is being provided through the Federal Emergency Management Agency's Hazard Mitigation Grant Program. According to a FEMA notice of award, Spencer will receive $3,295,425 to acquire and demolish 26 residential structures damaged during the June 2024 flooding. Once the properties are purchased and demolished, the land will be converted to permanent open space and restricted from future development. FEMA officials say removing the homes from flood-prone areas will reduce the risk of future flood damage and help protect public health, safety, and community resources. A separate FEMA grant totaling $73,231.67 will help cover the city's costs associated with managing the acquisition project. And Royal Fun Days returns to the city of Royal this weekend. The annual celebration begins Friday, July 17th, and continues through Sunday, July 19th. Nicole Craig with the Royal Fun Days Committee says one of the festival's most popular traditions is the Around Town mini golf event, which kicks off the weekend Friday evening.
1: There's, I think, about 15 holes that set up their own little mini golf hole. It's quite a bit of fun. My house is included on there, so I really enjoy this event. And then on Saturday, we have our slow pitch softball tournament. We'll have a DJ on Main Street, a car show. There will be quite a few things for kids at the park from 12 to 2. We are doing a ATV fun run at 1 p.m. Clay County Cattlemen's will grill out uptown for lunch. And then we also have the Clay County Pork Producers at the park during the softball tournament.
0: One of the new attractions this year is a historical cemetery stroll presented by the Royal Museum at Willow Creek Cemetery.
1: Royal Museum is actually doing a stroll through the cemetery, and that's at 10 to 12 on Saturday, July 18th. So there will be a few people there that will talk about some of the historical figures that are in the cemetery.
0: Saturday evening concludes with a burger bar at Hagee's, followed by live music from Blacktop Band from 7 to 11 o'clock p.m. Organizers have also added a new fundraiser to support Royal Fun Days.
1: So this year we are doing a Royal Fun Days raffle, and you can buy one ticket for $5 or five tickets for $20, and you have the chance to win a Bistro Pro grill or a American flag bench. You can stop at Hagee's here in Royal and purchase tickets, or the bank here in Royal and purchase tickets, and then a lot of us on the committee also are selling the tickets.
0: Sunday's activities begin with the Royal Fire Department breakfast, followed by open hours at the Royal Museum. The celebration wraps up with a cornhole tournament at Hagee's and a tractor pull hosted by the Northwest Iowa Tractor Pullers near the park. 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
0: 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Visitation will be Friday, July 17th from 1:30 to 2:30 p.m. at Rodney United Church of Christ in Rodney. Turner Jenna's Funeral Home of Spirit Lake is in charge of arrangements for 90-year-old Gracia Forney of Spirit Lake and formerly of Rodney. Services for 91-year-old Effie Nielsen of Estherville. Services will be on Saturday, July 18th at 10:30 a.m. at United Methodist Church in Estherville. Burial will be at Oak Hill Cemetery in Estherville. Visitation will be Friday, July 17th from 5 to 7 o'clock p.m. at Henry Olson Funeral Home in Estherville. Henry Olson Funeral Home of Estherville is in charge of arrangements for 91-year-old Effie Nielsen of Estherville. 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Burial will be at Silver Lake Cemetery in Ayrshire. 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Visitation will be 1 hour prior to the memorial service. Luncheon following the service will be at Warner Funeral Home. Warner Funeral Home of Spencer is in charge of arrangements for 99-year-old Mrs. Frances Payne of Spencer. 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There will be a Celebration of Life gathering on Sunday, July 19th from 1 to 3 o'clock p.m. at Eleanor Bedell State Park in Spirit Lake. Turner Jenna's Funeral Home of Spirit Lake is in charge of arrangements for 72-year-old Duane Gottfredson of Spirit Lake. 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That will be Monday, July 20th at 1:30 a.m. at St. Paul Lutheran Church in Emmitsburg. Burial will be at the Evergreen Cemetery in Emmitsburg. Visitation will be Sunday, July 19th from 4 to 7 p.m. at Martin Matthijs Funeral Home in Emmitsburg. 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Services are pending for 99-year-old Betty Jane Brandt of Lake Park. 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And that concludes your local area funeral announcements. 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
10: And good evening, Northwest Iowa. A weak cold front will move south tonight into Saturday. There is not much moisture with this front, so rain and thunderstorms are not expected for most areas. A few spots in Northwest Iowa could still see a quick, brief shower or storm late this evening, but any storms that develop would mainly bring a quick burst of heavy rain. Tomorrow will be a little cooler than recent days. High temperatures should range from the mid-80s in southwestern Minnesota to the mid-90s near the Missouri River. Smoke from the wildfires in Canada are in northern portions of Minnesota, and it may drift into the area as winds turn north and northeast, but smoke levels are expected to stay low. Hotter weather returns again on Sunday as winds shift back to the south. A few isolated showers or thunderstorms are possible late tomorrow night into early Sunday morning, but the chances are becoming lower. By Sunday afternoon and evening, areas near and west of Interstate 29 could see heat index values above 100 degrees. Sunday night will stay very warm, with temperatures only falling back into the 70s. Monday remains hot, especially near and south of Interstate 90, where heat index values could again top 100 degrees in many locations. A few showers and thunderstorms are possible from Sunday night into Monday evening, but coverage is expected to be spotty. After a cold front moves through Monday evening, cooler air will then settle into the region. Temperatures for the rest of the week should be closer to normal or even slightly below normal. A few chances for isolated showers are possible, but widespread rain doesn't look likely at this time. Your KICD Live Doppler forecast. As a reminder, the heat advisory goes until 9 o'clock here this evening. For tonight, mostly clear, lows around 70. For tomorrow, sunny, highs near 88. Tomorrow night, mostly clear, lows 63. Sunday, sunny, highs near 90. Sunday night, there is a slight chance of showers and thunderstorms, only at 20% for the region, lows 73. By Monday, hot, highs of 98. Monday night, mostly clear, lows 66. Tuesday, sunny, highs near 83. Tuesday night, mostly clear, lows around 58. Wednesday, mostly sunny, highs near 81. Wednesday night, partly cloudy, lows around 59. And Thursday, mostly sunny, highs near 83. Yesterday, recap, your high was 91 with a low of 65, and your observed midnight temperature is 78. Your record temperatures for the 17th day of July, 113 in 1936 and 50 in 1896. Your sunset this evening, we are beneath 9 o'clock, 8:57, while your sunrise tomorrow morning will be at 5:57. Your low today is 71 at 3:15 this morning, and your high 93 at 2:55 this afternoon. As a reminder, the heat advisory, these conditions are expected to last until 9 o'clock this evening. Otherwise, sunny conditions will continue for the remainder of the day, and wind gusts are up to 16 miles per hour, and we currently sit at 90 degrees.
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12: Closing up your market prices for the week. September corn up 3 1/4 at 444 3/4. New crop December corn up 3 1/2 at 467 1/2, and March up 3 1/2 at 483. Soybeans for August up 9 1/2 at 1204 1/2. New crop November up 8 at 1203, and January up 7 1/4 for soybeans at 1216 3/4. Chicago wheat for September up 8 at 682 3/4. Soybean meal for August down 270 at 320.20, and soybean oil for August up 238 points at 74.81. In deer livestock, live cattle for August down 265 at 224.42, October down 257 at 220.70, December live cattle down 267 at 220.52, and February down 247 at 221.52. Feeder cattle for August down 65 at 345.95, September down a dollar at 339.35. October feeder cattle down 162 at 332.82, and November down 212 at 327.92. Lean hogs for August up 137 at 101.65. October up 102 at 87.95. December lean hogs up 82 at 78.77, and February up 60 at 81.72. That has been a look at your closing market prices here on News Radio 102.5, AM 1240 KICD, and Big Country 107.7.
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15: Radio Iowa Sports, good morning. I'm Tim Fisher. We'll start with baseball in the minor leagues. We're after the All-Star break, back to play tonight. Triple A, the Iowa Cubs start a series in Memphis. Class A in the Midwest League, the Quad City River Bandits tonight are on the road in Wisconsin, while the Cedar Rapids Colonels will play host to Beloit. To high school baseball, where the countdown to the state tournament rolls on. Play begins on Monday. The state softball tournament also gets underway on Monday. To college football, where the annual Cy-Hawk Series matchup between Iowa and Iowa State, officially a sellout, as announced yesterday by the University of Iowa. That matchup coming up in week 2, September 12th. Before that, the teams will have their season openers, the Hawkeyes on September 5th hosting Northern Illinois. Well, the Cyclones also on September 5th open up the season as they entertain Southeast Missouri State. The University of Northern Iowa is trying a new approach to get more students to attend sporting events. Senior Associate Athletic Director Scott Peace said UNI students will be able to buy a discounted ticket package for a student guest.
16: It essentially allows them to receive access to every home athletic event over the course of the year with a seat accompanying them in the student section for just $75.
17: Peace says UNI students who pay student fees already get into all sports events for free. 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
16: 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They haven't been able to have access to tickets at any sort of discount beyond the general public. So we're going to allow them moving forward to have access to two season ticket packages for all sporting events.
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4: Radio Iowa. I'm Dar Danielson. Iowa DNR state biologist Jace Elliott says they're moving to a two resident deer zone season.
5: Our new resident deer zone framework is probably the biggest change to our deer harvest framework in Iowa in almost 40 years.
4: Eight counties in northwest Iowa have an antlered buck only hunting season to try to raise the deer population there. The other 91 counties will virtually stay the same. U.S. House Speaker Mike Johnson is in Iowa today and says the House is ready to try for a fourth time to pass the SAVED Act by putting it on a Senate reconciliation bill. State climatologist Justin Glisson says the El Nino weather pattern in the Pacific Ocean is likely to have a major impact on temperatures for Iowa this fall and winter.
6: There's an 81% chance that it will be a very strong El Nino. This could be the warmest year on record.
4: He says it will impact temperatures and precipitation this fall through the winter. That's your news on Radio Iowa. I'm Dar Danielson.
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12: 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Another 59 fires broke out today in Canada for a total of 888. Toronto

0: Premier appealing for the U.S. to help as President Trump threatens Canada with sanctions for, quote, not maintaining their forests. ABC meteorologist Leslie Lopez sees relief from the worst of the wildfire smoke this weekend, but not for everyone.
1: We still have smoke moving into areas of Wisconsin, Michigan. We're looking at hazardous air quality in these areas. That hazardous air quality is moving into Pennsylvania. We have that through New York and then moving down into areas closer towards North Carolina as well.
0: Michigan still has it the worst from parasitic infections linked to lettuce. Another 700 cases just since yesterday. The CDC says it is okay to eat bagged lettuce because it's not part of the bad batch. For a seventh straight day, the U.S. military is hitting Iran by air, including targets in the Strait. Brent crude over $88 a barrel today. This is ABC News.
2: The Markley, Van Camp, and Robbins Show. Jamie Markley, David Van Camp, Scott Robbins on vacation. He will be back next week. Okay, news update, David Van Camp.
3: Well, I found this to be kind of interesting. There was... a directive from Pete Hegseth, the Secretary of War, about making available testosterone treatments for war fighters.
2: They're going to be testing guys 30 over just to see how their testosterone levels are.
3: Right. Which is, I mean, that's for the left to be mad about it is just kind of crazy to me because they seem to be obsessed with all sorts of health care.
2: Right.
3: It's like, yeah, testosterone, fine for your 13-year-old girl. But a warfighter who may be dealing with some physical exertion issues, no, we can't do that, right?
2: Well, not only that, man, the way I understand it, cortisol, the stress hormone, can lower testosterone.
3: Yes, it can, yeah.
2: And you're under stress all the time.
3: Mm-hmm.
2: So that seems like it makes sense.
3: Seems like a good thing. So, but Representative Becca Belent, she's a Democrat from Vermont, she had this to say.
2: Okay.
4: But I think it's indicative of the fact that there are so many people in this administration that have some weird, like, intense homoerotic feelings towards men while also being
2: Hold the timeout. Hold on a second.
3: Yeah.
2: Who is she talking about?
3: Yeah, she's talking about Pete Hegseth and focusing on, you know, having war fighters be physically fit.
2: And full of testosterone, that seems to be okay.
4: Men, while also being incredibly homophobic, and not just homophobic, but like hate-mongering, fear-mongering about the LGBT community. So,
2: who's done that?
3: Yeah, it's not.
2: Can she give an example?
3: She's probably talking about, you know, the boys playing girls sports thing. Apparently that's fear-mongering and hate-mongering.
2: And you're homophobic if you don't think dongs should be in girls sports.
3: Yes.
2: Okay. All right.
4: Let me be clear. I don't think the homoeroticism is the weird part. The weird part...
2: Oh, now she caught herself.
3: Right.
2: Oh, gosh, I can't say that because I'm going to lose some with the base.
3: Right.
2: Uh-oh. Backtrack.
4: Let me be clear. I don't think the homoeroticism is the weird part. The weird part is that they pretend that that's not what it's about. And so...
2: So you're a mind reader. Okay, you can know the desires of all these people. Because you can tell. Got it.
4: Example of this, like the manly, rugged, macho man. And it's like, I don't know if you know who Tom of Finland is. Tom of Finland, okay? This is a gay male porn that was drawn by a man. And like Pete Hegseth is the embodiment of that. So I feel like they must be looking at that as like their example for what men look like.
2: I mean, who is this knucklehead?
3: She's a lunatic, man.
2: Oh my god.
3: I'm like, okay, wait a minute. Yeah, this whole idea of like peak male performance is terrible and homoerotic. I'm sorry, but I don't think there were a whole lot of twig boys involved in the black bagging of Maduro. I'm pretty sure you want people going on high risk missions like that to be very physically fit.
2: Yes, 100%. Save that file.
3: Yeah,
2: that's incredible.
3: Yeah, hell, you know, giving medical treatment and preventative care to veterans is gay, apparently, or to active duty service members is gay, according to that lady.
2: Because she can tell what the desires of these different individuals are. Yes. She can tell that it's, even though they project being very manly, they... They're really gay, is what she's saying.
3: Yes.
2: Okay, got it. In unrelated news, Cory Booker spoke on Trump's speech last night. And this is what he had to say.
5: Donald Trump's speech was full of outright lies, dangerous disinformation, and yet again his attempts to undermine and subvert our democracy. Now he knows he's headed toward midterm losses, and his only hope is to undermine the validity and trust in our elections. Don't let him do it. We have work to do against a desperate president that's willing to do whatever it takes to try to stop us from voting and participating. We will fight. He will lose. The people will win.
2: Okay. See, all that stuff that Trump put out last night about China hacking into our system and bringing the receipts. Yeah, just all lies.
3: Of course.
2: Flashback, Cory Booker demanding answers. How did Trusha help Trump win in 2016?
6: Everyone needs to join me and others in calling for aggressive, thorough, exhaustive congressional investigations into what is going on with Russia. This is a crisis in our country. And these are the facts. This is what we know.
2: Okay.
6: We saw an unprecedented attack on our nation during our elections with cyber hacking, cyber attacks, propaganda, and more from the Russians. In a democracy, this is the bedrock of a free nation, is the ability to express yourself, your opinions at the poll. Russia tried to undermine that and attacked this country, but it's more. We now know that...
2: Is it okay for Russia, not China? Just right. Asking, Corey. Whatever.
6: We now know that at a time that Donald Trump seemed to be inexplicably cozying up to the Russians, America deserves to know. Join me and others who are calling for this to be thoroughly and aggressively and exhaustively investigated, not just by law enforcement officials, but also by Congress. Join me by calling your congressperson and letting them know that we demand answers.
2: And testosterone, yes. Of course. Thank you, Corey.
3: Good golly, man. It's like they don't even realize that the internet exists.
2: I know.
3: And people can go back and find all the nonsense that they were promoting for years.
2: Yes. And the media doesn't hold anybody accountable on that. But there you go. Well, even in 2018, you know, Obama at the time talking about Russia, what were you doing?
7: Closing up to Russia? What happened to the Republican Party?
2: And then long pause. Mm-hmm. Okay, get on with it.
7: It's central organizing principle in foreign policy.
2: Mm-hmm.
7: Was the fight against communism, and now they're cozying up to the former head of the KGB.
2: Save that part of the clip about the communism.
3: Oh, yeah. No kidding.
2: That one's pretty tough in 2026, Big O. Yeah, you better get on board with the communism anyway.
7: Actively blocking legislation that would defend our elections from Russian attack. What happened? In the end, the threat to our democracy.
2: Of course, it's always.
7: Doesn't just come from Donald Trump or the current batch of Republicans in Congress, or the Koch brothers and their lobbyists, or
2: Koch brothers,
7: too much compromise from Democrats, or Russian hacking.
2: Mm-hmm.
7: The biggest threat to our democracy is indifference.
2: Right. He's so full of baloney.
3: Well, they really are starting to sound rather indifferent about foreign interference in elections.
2: It does sound that way to me. What's the problem? Oh my gosh. Okay. All right, other news out there. Well, this whole race in Maine is upside down, and it really looks like Susan Collins is going to win again for the Senate. Just when Democrats thought they had their guy with Graham Plattner, and then, you know, the thing was, it was like this terrible secret that wasn't kept. There was so much oppo info on this guy, it was going to torpedo his campaign, and it did.
3: Yeah, it did. And that call came from inside the House, because I think Republicans were holding off on anything else until later.
2: Yes.
3: But, yeah, I think, you know, based on seeing some of the clips from last night's debate, I kind of think they should have rolled the dice with Graham Plattner.
2: You know what? I wondered the same thing. Like, oh, my gosh, is anyone ready for prime time here?
3: No, apparently not. I don't know if this is the B team or what. But, of course, what is making a lot of headlines is Ashley Webb.
2: Yes.
3: This is a trans activist. He's a guy, but he goes by Ashley Webb, and he's a big dude. He's got the lazy eye, kind of looks like a creep, has said and done very creepy things online. I just at the risk of poisoning the jury, the interesting thing is he is a left winger, but from the left wing perspective, he may actually have the most reasonable take when it comes to ICE.
2: Really?
3: Yeah.
2: Okay. I heard the clip of him talking about using the bathroom, all that. I don't know that I've heard this.
8: I agree. They need to take the masks off and they need to put their badges on. And then they also need to wear their

0: be able to accomplish any of this.
1: No. No. Wow. It's sometimes like when we're excited about someone might actually go to jail for what they've done, you're like, nothing's going to happen. That's what he just did. Poured cold water on the whole thing. Yeah, probably not. But when he was asked your qualifications, that was an all-timer.
2: Ashley Webb, what qualifications do you have to serve in the U.S. Senate?
3: Oh, I ran for office several times. Didn't win, but I did run. And then I'm a songwriter, and then I write my own books. Mm-hmm. And then I suppose my transparency, I wouldn't lie to the people, and I wouldn't deceive the people like we're being deceived right now. Like,
1: I wouldn't lie, and I wouldn't deceive.
0: Yes.
1: I write songs and books, and I've lost before.
0: Yes.
1: Those are my qualifications. And I have this nervous sort of laugh sometimes.
3: Didn't win, but I didn't run, and then...
1: Right. I have that going for me, too.
3: But I didn't...
1: Right. Golly. Why did they put that dude out there?
0: Dude, it almost seems cruel.
1: I'm with you.
0: I mean, he's putting himself out there, I guess, so, you know.
1: Yeah.
0: Personal accountability counts for something, but man.
1: Well, some others had real political aspirations, like Elizabeth Dickerson.
4: But I did this because I'm very interested in climate, and President Trump has done about everything he can do to strip away any protections that we have on climate.
1: Yeah, that's big for people. Yeah. It's always low on the list.
0: Well, and then especially right now, as that region of the country and a lot of the northern states of the country is being hit by Canadian wildfires. Like, you think about, or being by the smoke at least.
1: Yes.
0: You think about, in terms of Green New Deal stuff, what has Canada not done?
1: Exactly.
0: I mean, they're all about that climate stuff, and, well, they forgot the forest management part.
1: It's in year after year this happens. It is kind of crazy. Real quick, I don't know if you happen to see this. As a fan of William Shatner, you know, he's got this album coming out. It's like a metal album.
0: Yeah.
1: I think it's going to be hilarious.
0: Yeah, he does this from time to time, and it's very self-aware.
1: Yes. He is actually going to perform in Chicago at Riot Fest.
0: Wow.
1: In September. And some people got a hold of his writer.
0: Oh, gosh.
1: And it's hilarious. Like, he's playing up the whole hard rock thing. First of all, the city has to rename a boat in his honor so he can captain a ship again. He's going to sing Take Me Out to the Ball Game at a Cubs game. He demands fire breathers and an intro video by Gwar. And for transportation, no golf cart, he wants a DeLorean. And backstage, he wants a dressing room called Shatner's Shag Shack.
0: And an outhouse called Shatner's, well, you can fill in the rest.
1: Yeah, probably. I was looking at this, I'm like, is this real? 4 feet of Polish sausage. A Montreal Canadiens hockey sweater signed by John Stamos. One pair of white socks, one pair of underwear. An assortment of adoptable puppies from a reputable nonprofit shelter. I'm like, okay, this can't be real. A bouquet of flowers in a vase. Shatner.
0: Sure.
1: Yeah. In his rider. Okay, that should be good. All right. Couple other stories we still need to get to. And yes, always miss the Scott Robbins trifecta. I guess Casey's out with him, so they'll be returning next week. But we have an update on an earlier Nimrod that you're going to love, and a news update next.

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4: Hi, I'm Jeff Gordon. 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

0: The Markley Van Camp and Robbins Show. Jamie Markley, David Van Camp, Scott Robbins out on vacation, back next week. You know, I know he loves his ghost bed. I don't know how he's going to do it at the itchy end. Hopefully it'll be okay. I know you love your ghost bed. Ghost bed, it is. You get on that thing for the first time, you're like, I understand the quality now. And then the cooling tech that's in it. Because a lot of people sweat during the summer and they're thinking, it's all because it's so hot outside. 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I just know that it does.
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0: All right. I know we're running out of time. You got a quick news update?
1: Well, our producer Andres found top 10 things a 65-year-old could do in Kansas City. I mean, you've got eat barbecue, all that stuff, and of course, you know, spend 30 minutes looking for your reading glasses, leave the baseball game in the sixth inning to beat traffic, and be back at the hotel by 7:30 because, well, we got a big day tomorrow.
0: I cannot see him ever leaving a game early. No. Yeah, I can't see it. All right, we got to get to Nimrod. Here we go.
2: When the going gets tough.
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3: I love the poorly educated.
0: All right. Nimrod's in the News. We had the story earlier. James Shepard, 52-year-old in Florida, caught with a Whizinator and arrested. He had tried to drop it off in the car, and now the update, we have audio from the interaction with a cop.
5: Oh, what is this stuff?
6: What is it?
7: I don't know what that is.
5: Yeah, James, I have you on video pulling out a pee bag out of your pants, okay? I'm not stupid. I clean this car every day. I'm responsible for what is in this car. I am frustrated because I asked you if you have anything on your person.
6: I don't.
5: Okay? You did, and you're lying to me. So if you want to go down the rabbit hole of lying and see where this ends up,
0: and
5: I'm more than happy.
0: Nimrod's in the News.
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11: And good afternoon, your KICD Live Doppler forecast. We have a heat advisory in effect from 1 o'clock this afternoon through 9 o'clock this evening. Sunny, hot, highs of 92. For this evening, mostly clear, lows of 70. Tomorrow, sunny, highs of 88. Tomorrow night, partly cloudy, lows of 63. Sunday, sunny, hot, highs of 92. Sunday night, partly cloudy, lows of 73. Then we really warm up by Monday, hot, highs of 97. Monday night, clear, lows of 67. And Tuesday, mostly sunny, highs of 83. For more on your weather, log online to NorthwestIowaNow.com or download our free-to-use Northwest Iowa Now mobile app.
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6: From ABC News. I'm Dave Packer. The Iranian news agency is reporting that two oil tankers exploded and caught fire while passing through a mined route near Oman in the Strait of Hormuz. This as the U.S. ramps up attacks against Iran for the seventh day in a row. ABC's Patrick Reeval is in London.
7: President Trump has suggested that they are still trying to talk with Iran.

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